0: right now, they have a lot of tradition. They have a lot of faith in their coaches. It's a very positive atmosphere.
1: Yeah, and it's a culture too, right?
0: It's the culture. And no matter what happens in this match, I would suspect if Holly gets down a little bit in the score, I seriously doubt if they'll get down on the court. You know, they just have so much tradition right there. The coaches were very outstanding high school and college volleyball players, and so they got a lot going for them right now.
1: Yeah, no, absolutely. And they're having a great year so far. 9 wins on the year. I believe I saw 9-3, I believe was what I saw in Max Preps. Max Preps can be a little tough with it sometimes, but to the best of our knowledge, we do know they're a great team. Lights back on here in the Lake Shirts Fieldhouse. We're getting ready for it tonight. Again, update to the Lakers roster. So in at libero, Carly Reller. And that'll be interesting to see how. I mean, she's such a great athlete, right? That's one thing you said.
0: Yeah.
1: One of the most athletic players on the court at any given time.
0: You know, she's very athletic. I think I've said it every night that we've covered a match, that Carly is one of the most consistent and disciplined players. And there's others out there, but she is disciplined, meaning that she's always in the right spot, and she will go 100%. So this could be a real good fit for her.
1: Absolutely. So on the court now for the Lakers, you've got Ainsley Johannesson. Looks like Carly Reller is going to be checking on for Bjerke, I believe. We've got, Ruth Solberg and Ella Ramsey and Taylen Anderson. So that's your starting Lakers lineup. I'll do my best with the Holly today. We should have Marley Knutson, Josie Skank, Reagan Wenzel, Mary Lowry, Alexa Liebenau, and Audrina Liebenau.
0: So Holly, and I think Holly's without one of their top players. You have Katarina Vetter.
1: Yes,
0: Coach's
1: yes.
0: daughter is out, and you hate to see that. You
1: no,
0: hate to see any of the student-athletes hurt and not able to play. They work so hard to get here.
1: So Holly with the first serve, Skank with the serve, taken by Reller to the middle, and that's a big start. Slam down, Ainsley Johannesson. And we saw that a lot in Brainerd. She's been such a great player, especially from that middle position. Checking in for Maddie Bjerke is a newcomer to our broadcast, Layla Lenderson, number 14.
0: Layla's a very strong player, and I think she'll fit in very well.
1: So serve is off by the Lakers. Holly setting up to the outside, taps that one over. Anderson to the outside, and a little far was the hit from Gunderson. And that's going to tie things up here, 1-1 in the first set.
0: I think there was a touch there.
1: It was a very close one. Student section showing out for tonight's matchup. We got some on both sides here.
0: Absolutely. It's great to see.
1: Reller takes the serve for the Lakers far to the outside. Able to hit it over is Johannesson. Holly setting up a play to the outside. Taps that one over. Lenderson with a diving dig, keeping things alive and not quite able to get that over. Oh, they do in time. Excuse me. Able to get it over in time. Back to Holly into the net. And that's a point for the Lakers. Lakers take the early lead 2-1 on your BTD manufacturing scoreboard.
0: They're moving well out there. Ainsley is doing a great job in the middle. She sealed that block, and the Holly player hit it in the net, but if she can get some blocks, that can change their way of swinging at the ball.
1: 100%. So Johansson with the serve. Holly just getting that one over. That's a free ball for the Lakers. Pass to the outside. Lenderson with a nice hit. Holly recovers to the outside, setting a play of their own. Lakers able to handle that one. Inside. Kill. That's Avery Gunderson. She's a freshman, and she just got her first kill of the night. Lakers take the lead 3-1.
0: Set was a little tight, but Avery Avery held off. It was a very smart play, not swinging through it, and she was able with her heights to still put it down.
1: Yeah, and she makes such a good heads-up plays for a freshman, especially in the program. All right, so ball is back over to the Lakers side. Sets up to Lenderson. Taps over, and that's a point for the Lakers. They're going to call that. Is that a net violation there on the Nuggets?
0: Net violation on Holly. Nice pass by Taylen Anderson. She had a nice pass to start that whole sequence, and that's great to see Talen getting into it right away.
1: Absolutely. Johansson with the serve. Lakers up 4-1 early on in set number one. Pass the outside. Lenderson taps that one over. And that's a kill. That's the first varsity kill of the year for Layla Lenderson.
0: And that's great to see her coming in and have play with confidence. Once again, Talen Anderson came through and picked up that tip. And that dump shot, and she made a perfect pass to the setter, and then the setter made a perfect set.
1: Serve a little far for the Lakers, and that is a point for the Nuggets. Nuggets will get possession, and it's weird. This is the first game in a very long time we've covered for the Lakers where neither team has had a libero out there. Reller checks in, so we do have one now. And again, Reller so athletic, so very, very spark plug, a lot of motor.
0: Absolutely.
1: And that's another kill. Layla Lenderson with two kills. Hello.
0: Nice pass again. Nice set. It's good to see Ella Ramsey doing so well up there at the net right away. Her sets have been placed very, very well.
1: Absolutely. I know. So things meshing well for the Lakers to begin. 6-2 lead on your BTD manufacturing scoreboard. And that's an ace for the Lakers, Avery Gunderson with your ace, 7-2 up on the Holly Nuggets. Again, you're listening to KRCQ and KDLN Detroit Lakes and YouTube at Lakes TV 3. So Gunderson back with a serve. Good serve fielded by the Nuggets. Setting up to back to the outside, and they tap that one over. Reller meets it to the outside. Slam down. Great dig by the Nuggets, keeping things alive. Back to the outside for a play of their own. Lenderson meets that one. And back to Lenderson. The hard hit. Holly able to corral things up there and get a kill of their own. And that's number 5 for Holly, Josie Skank.
0: Josie was up. She had a great approach, reached well, and cut it by the left hand of the middle blocker.
1: So Riley Erickson checking in for the Nuggets. She's their libero, a senior. A little barking from the student section. Serve is off. Lenderson meets it. Back to Lenderson to the outside. And that's a kill. Make that 3 kills for Layla Lenderson. And the Lakers take an early commanding lead for the first set, 8-3. We got a sub in. Bjerke for Lenderson. So Bjerke will take the serve. Odd to see Bjerke in a red jersey, am I right?
0: Maddie's a good server. See how aggressive she is with this first serve. Good serve.
1: Good serve by Bjerke. And the Nuggets diving, digging to make it happen. Somehow get that thing across. Reller takes it to the outside. Anderson taps that one. And that's going to be a point for the Lakers. They're going to call that a net violation as well.
0: I got a kick out of Talen Anderson. She's pointing at the girls. The girl's on her side of the net. And let's call this. And,
1: so Lakers 9, Nuggets 3, and early on in the first set, Bjerke with the serve for the Lakers.
0: It was a good aggressive serve by Bjerke.
1: It's good
0: another
1: to see
0: one.
1: It's good to see it not let her down, too. It's tough to be out of your position, right? Position that she's
0: they
1: very...
0: got a free ball coming.
1: High pass to the outside. Anderson gets it across. Holly setting up to the outside. Skank taps it over. Trying to make something happen for the Lakers, and that's a kill for Josie Skank. So,
0: Josie
1: 4.
0: Made a nice play on that. The Lakers almost got it up. Maddie Bjerke was almost there. And good effort, both sides of the ball there.
1: With the serve, Mari Lowry extends a little far, and that's a point for the Lakers off the serve. Lakers up 10-4 early on in the first set. Checking in for the Lakers, Ainsley Johannesson.
0: Those are the little things. Maddie letting that ball go long like that. That just is...
1: limit those
0: that's
1: mistakes.
0: That's what they need to do. And that was a great play by her.
1: Reller with the serve to the outside. Hard hit by Holly. Corralled up by Anderson. Back to that outside position. And that's a great kill for the Lakers. Haley Larson.
0: That ball wasn't quite high enough. I was afraid Haley wasn't going to be able to clear the net, but... She made a great swing.
1: Yeah, the timing is impeccable on that, and that takes a nice lead for the Lakers, 11-4 in the first set. And, wow, very hot start. Reller with the serve. Good serve. Dug up by the Nuggets to the outside. Hard hit, and that's a kill for the Nuggets. That's number 11, Hannah Bigger.
0: Hannah had a nice swing. She hit it through the block. DL's needs to seal that block if they're going to stop her.
1: Marley with the serve. Back over to Haley Larson, and that's a kill for the Lakers. Lakers up early, 12-5.
0: I think that was Ainsley that got that kill.
1: Ainsley, excuse me.
0: But that's okay. Haley's been hitting well. They've all been playing well. Nice setting, nice passing. They've been passing so well, and that's really, as an old coach, I love to see the passing.
1: Ramsey with the serve, fielded by the Nuggets to the outside.
0: Good up.
1: Over, and that's going to be a point for the Nuggets. I'm not sure if they called their call.
0: I must have called a net violation. I'm not sure.
1: So now
0: they gave a number, but they didn't say what.
1: I saw six. All right, so serve is off by the Nuggets. Set up to Ramsey to the outside, Anderson. And that's a hard kill by Anderson. Taylen Anderson with the slam down.
0: You know, that was picture perfect right there. You could film that and show that to high school players. You had a perfect pass from Carly Reller. Perfect set by Ramsey. And then Carly Reller had a great Taylen had a great transition and came in hard for the kill.
1: Anderson with the serve. Nuggets fielding it to the outside. Hard hit, Anderson.
0: Good pass.
1: Back to Ramsey, and a little bit of confusion there on the Lakers side, and no one there to hit off of that pass. So current score, Lakers up 13-7 early on in the first set on the Nuggets. Nuggets with the ball, 16 serving for the Nuggets. That is Adrina Liebenau. Serve is off, and it's good. Met by Anderson far to the outside, and that's an ace for the Nuggets. Those are kind of the mistakes that we saw a lot in Brainerd.
0: Right.
1: And gave a lot of easy points, so hopefully for the Lakers, able to clean up on some of that here.
0: Absolutely. You know, that last play where there was the ball dropped between the setter and the hitters, the net, for people that are watching, they don't realize the net is numbered. And that was a great play there.
1: Diving effort by Lenderson, and it leads to a slam by the Lakers. Great dig, and Lakers take the point and possession.
0: But I was saying the net is numbered, and those hitters are all right now telling Ella Ramsey what they want. They're holding up five fingers, or they're setting a one or whatever. And Ella's in about 3 seconds has to make a decision where she's going to put that ball. People don't understand the how tough it is for these high school setters.
1: Great dig over there by the Lakers. Hard hit by Holly. Ramsey to the outside. Gunderson a little short on the hit. And that's a point for Holly as they take back possession. Holly Nuggets 9, Lakers 14. First set, so 0-0. Checking in for the Lakers is Reller. To serve for the Nuggets, number 7, Evelyn Block. Serve is short for the Nuggets, so that's a point to the Lakers. And they'll get that possession back. And we're going to see, you know, possibly with these two teams settling in. That's always, the first set is always a little different than the rest, right? Once a team settles in and meshes well.
0: Absolutely.
1: Those mistakes start to normally fix themselves.
0: And I don't see a team like Holly panicking or anything like that.
1: Not at all. Over to the Lakers side, a little bit of confusion. Lenderson able to get it back over, setting up to the outside for the Nuggets. Reller to the outside, tapped over, dug up by the Nuggets, back to the outside, and that's a great block! Haley Larson with a great block on the outside, and that's a point for the Lakers.
0: Haley Larson, I think, got the block. Ruth Solberg was there, and she sealed it. That was just picture perfect.
1: A good duo there. Lakers up 16-9 on your BTD manufacturing scoreboard. Serve is off. Nuggets setting up to the outside. Hard hit off Anderson, and that's a point for the Nuggets.
0: Nice.
1: Nuggets 10. Nice. Nuggets 10, Lakers 16.
0: Very nice swing for Holly on that one. They pass, they set.
1: To serve for Holly, number 3, the libero, Riley Erickson. Serve is off, Lenderson. To the outside, Larson. Off of Larson, Lenderson. I believe that was Lenderson with the kill.
0: I think it was.
1: It's Lenderson and Larson. It's kind of tough.
0: They're both about the same height, both blonde.
1: One number away, 14 and 15. So Bjerke with the serve. Bjerke checking back in for the Lakers. Lakers up 17-10 in the early on in the first set. Holly setting up a play to the outside, tapping that one over. Reller not able to get there, and that's a kill for Holly. Holly 11, Lakers 17.
0: Yeah, that's tough. That's a good effort by Carly Reller. She needs to see that and release long before it leaves the player's hands to have a chance at that. But
1: off with the serve for
0: nice
1: the Nuggets.
0: Nice pass by Anderson.
1: To good, the outside.
0: Good set.
1: Solberg pushes over. Back to the Nuggets. The outside. Tapping that one. Saved by Larson. Anderson. Hard hit. Great dig. Nuggets with the kill. That's number 16, I believe, for the Nuggets. Adrina Liebenau.
0: Liebenau had a nice swing on that one, and she beat our block, the DL blocker on the right hand.
1: Serve from the Nuggets. Bjerke. Solberg taps that one over. Free play for the Nuggets, setting up to the outside. Hard slam down. Bjerke with a nice dig, but not quite able to get there for the Lakers. And that's another point for the Nuggets. And we saw this in the last couple of games. It's a great start. They need to keep that momentum going, right? It's
0: right.
1: Such a game of oh, it's a pendulum. And you want it to be swinging your way. Nuggets with the serve. Bjerke. Reller. Anderson. Good hit over. Setting up to the outside for the Nuggets. Digging effort by the Lakers and able to get that one across somehow, some way. And the Nuggets just a tad too far. And that's a point for the Lakers. What effort!
0: I'd give that point to Avery Gunderson for that dig on that pancake on that.
1: What a great pancake.
0: There. That was great. Just a great play.
1: Reller with the serve. Lakers up 18-13 in the first set. Serve is off. Tapped over by Holly.
0: Got a free ball.
1: Reller to the middle or outside.
0: Going to be another free ball for the Lakers.
1: And a dig over Bjerke to the outside. Anderson, hard hit from that outside position. That's not easy to hit from.
0: No.
1: Holly setting up a play of their own and off of Reller. Looked like that one would have flown out if not touched. And that's a point for the Nuggets. Nuggets 14, Lakers 18. So the Nuggets starting to close the gap here.
0: Holly made a nice swing on that. It was a controlled hit. And I'd expect Carly Reller to get that next time.
1: Marley Knutson with the serve for the Nuggets over to the Lakers. Slam down. And able to recover is the Nuggets. Back over to the Lakers side. Anderson not able to recover from that one. And that's a great kill from Taylen Anderson.
0: That was a great set by Avery. Holly's defense was way over to the left. And to push that all the way outside from where Avery was, it shows how strong that freshman is.
1: Oh, absolutely. So, excuse me, Ramsey with the serve for the Lakers. Dug up by and passed back, able to get it over for the Nuggets. Reller high to the outside, tapped over, setting up a nice play for the Nuggets, and not able to get it across is the Nuggets. And that's another point for the Lakers. So Lakers to 20. Nuggets 14, first set. And we've got a timeout. We'll take a U-Motors timeout of our own. 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We'll be back in 30 seconds.
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1: And welcome back to Lake Shirts Fieldhouse as we are in way of a great matchup tonight between the visiting Holly Nuggets and the home Detroit Lakes Lakers. I'm Cale Daniels. Joining me in the broadcast today is Carl Oberholzer. And the Lakers off to an early lead, 20-14 in set number one. And Carl, I think a lot of that team play has to do with it, right?
0: Absolutely. And Layla Lindstrom out there is doing a fantastic job.
1: Absolutely.
0: She's playing with confidence. She's covering her area. She's swinging well.
1: Ramsey with the serve, coming back from our U-Motors timeout. Serve is up and over. And far for the Lakers. That's a point for the Nuggets.

0: Sails too far. So Lakers 21, Nuggets 16 on your BTD Manufacturing scoreboard. And then we've got Anderson back with the serve for the Lakers.
1: On that last serve, you saw two seniors, Bierke and Reller, both moving with the serve. And they knew it was out. They didn't have to question each other. It was just a good heads-up play.
0: Ramsey. And a little bit of miscommunication between Johannesson and Ramsey. And that ball goes untouched to the ground. So Nuggets 17, Lakers 21. And we've got some shouting.
1: That's going to be Reller's biggest thing to learn, that she is to get that ball if the center is taken out.
0: Slammed down Avery Gunderson with a statement kill. Checking in is Solberg for Reller. And Johannesson with the serve.
1: Great pass by Taylen Anderson. A great set by...
0: Serve is off. Dug up by the Nuggets. Setting up to the middle. Tapped over to open space, and that's a kill for the Nuggets.
1: And Ella just needs to watch that arm. When you're playing defense like that, you're watching the arm. If it goes up straight, you start coming in because you know it's going to be a tip.
0: Block with the serve for the Nuggets. Anderson first to touch it. Ramsey back to Anderson. Tapped over, dug up by the Nuggets. Setting up a play to the outside. Slammed, and that's a kill for the Nuggets. And it sneaks in there. So we've got a three-point game here. Lakers 22, Nuggets 19.
1: And that's one that Taylen wishes she had back. That's her responsibility over there. She was probably reading at a different angle.
0: To the outside for the Lakers. Slam down. And that's another kill. Gunderson.
1: That was after. They're calling her for a net, but the ball was
0: down. Oh.
1: The ball was down long before she hit the net.
0: And, yeah, that took. So that's actually a point for the Nuggets. And that's a timeout. Yeah, that's a rough one there for the Lakers. We'll take a U-Motors timeout of our own. Current score, Lakers 22, Nuggets 20 in the first set. 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We'll be back in 30 seconds.
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0: Welcome back to Lake Shirts Fieldhouse. Current score in the first set of your matchup between the home Detroit Lakes Lakers and the visiting Holly Nuggets, 22 Lakers, 20 Nuggets. So it's a very close matchup here to serve for the Nuggets. Number 7, Evelyn Block. I'm getting an update. It's Knutson. Serve is off. Anderson takes it. Popped up. Reller gets that one across. It's a free play for the Nuggets. Setting up to the outside. Slam down off of Reller. And that's a point for the Nuggets. And they shorten the lead to just one. So Lakers with a very strong start in set number one. Nuggets crawling their way back in, and they're right there knocking on the door.
1: And I got to apologize to the Holly fans. I'm familiar with the Laker players, but I'm not familiar with the Holly players. So if I don't say enough about them, I apologize, but they're good.
0: And the spike by Lenderson comes up short. And we've got ourselves a tied game, 22-all in set number one. Block to serve. Serve is over. To the outside. Tapped over by the Lakers. Diving dig by the Nuggets. Pushing that over. That's a free play for the Lakers. That outside position, and that's a great kill. Avery Gunderson with another kill. And a well-timed one as well.
1: You know, that's unfortunate. Avery's going to the back row. She has a height advantage over the blockers for Holly, and Lakers took advantage of that.
0: To the outside, tapped over. Gunderson, Lenderson, hard hit, met by the Nuggets, setting up to the outside. diving up.

0: for by Anderson with the dig. Back to Lenderson, blocked out, and that is a point for the Nuggets off of a great block. And how important is it? It's the angling off that block, making sure that doesn't sail out of bounds. We've got a tie game at 23 in the first set. This is a good one.
1: Leda's going to learn. She's playing a little bit taller people than she does in JV, and she's going to have to learn to cut some shots.
0: That's a point for the Lakers off of a close pass for the Nuggets. So that one met the net. Back to serve. So match point, Lakers 24, Nuggets 23. And we got a timeout. We'll take a U-Motors timeout of our own. 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We'll be back in 30 seconds.
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0: Welcome back to Lake Shirts Fieldhouse. We are in a close set number one. Lakers lead 24-23 with possession over the Nuggets. Bjerke with the serve. Match point to take an early lead on a very tough Nuggets team here for the Lakers.
1: Maddie, serves off. One of the more aggressive servers for the Lakers.
0: Nuggets setting up a play to the outside. And was it in? They're calling that one in. That was close. Off the fingers, they're saying, of the Lakers. We've got some shrugged, raised shoulders here, and the scoreboard has been reset to zero. Let's see if now it's 24-0. Now it's 24-23. Should be, I believe, 24-24 now. Yes, all right, so 24-24. Set one's going a little longer, my friends. This is a great matchup so far. Back to serve for the Nuggets. Number 10, Mari Lowry. Serve is off. Reller meets it to the outside. Anderson with the kill. Anderson slam down. And the Lakers 25, Nuggets 24. Now back to match point. Reller with the serve.
1: Reller to Gunderson to Anderson. It was a great combination.
0: A lot of suns out there. Serve is off. Holly trying to dig it. Gets it across. Sets up a good play for the Lakers here. To the inside. Slam down. That's a kill. Ainsley Johannesson. And set number one goes to the Lakers in a great matchup tonight. This is a very close one here. We will take a quick U-Motors timeout and be back with set number two. You're listening to KRCQ Detroit Lakes and KDLM Detroit Lakes and YouTube at Lakes TV 3. We'll be back in 2 minutes and 30 seconds.

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3: Welcome back to Lake Shirts Fieldhouse for tonight's matchup between the visiting Holly Nuggets and the home Detroit Lakes Lakers. I'm Kel Daniels. Joining me in the broadcast today is Carl Oberholzer, and the Lakers lunge out to a quick first lead here in a very highly contested first set. 25 wasn't enough for that set. That was too good to end early. So Lakers take the first set, 26-24.
4: And both teams, I mean, Holly came back. They were down most of that set. They came back and tied it up. It would have been easy for the Lakers to panic a little bit. But when push came to shove, they made great passes, great sets, and the hitters were swinging away with confidence. Both teams played solid.
3: Yeah, and I can only imagine it's going to get better from here on out. Once they settle in, and it seems like they're pretty darn settled in right now. With the serve for the Lakers, Ramsey.
4: Ella Ramsey's a good server. She can control it pretty darn well.
3: Serve is off from the Lakers. Off of the libero, able to corral it up and get it over the net. That's a good play for the Lakers. Sets up, slam down. Somehow got over, and that's a great kill. Gunderson with a statement slam.
4: You kind of hope that when you're a big hitter like that, you just you got to send a Christmas present when they do that for you.
3: Yeah, they wrap that one up with a bow and everything. So back to serve, Lakers 1-0. Ramsey. Too far is the serve, and it's a tied game at 1-1. Lakers lead 1-0.
4: The Lakers are very aggressive servers, and that's to their credit. But if they took a little bit off of that hard serve and hit that floater and make it move a little more, it'd probably be just as effective.
3: To the insides, slammed down by Johannesson, corralling it up for the Nuggets. A little bit of miscommunication, but able to get things off here. Anderson setting up a play to the middle. Nice block! Ainsley, Johannesson.
4: Ainsley adjusted to her right. And didn't allow her to get beat on the right hand and protected the setter back there. That was great. And before that, I think she made a jump set. I think she did. We'll have to.
3: Lenderson in for Bjerke. Ramsey to the outside. Hard kill. Avery Gunderson. And we've got hitters for the Lakers out here tonight. Three Lakers, one Nuggets. Lakers lead 1-0 on your BTD Manufacturing scoreboard. Anderson back with a serve. Hard serve. Too far. That's a point for the Nuggets. So Nuggets, both of their points so far in this set coming off of far serves.
4: Yeah, the Lakers, they very seldom miss a serve right or left. Once in a while, they'll miss one short if the coach calls for a short serve. But
3: bang! Layla Lenderson making her varsity debut stand out with a hard kill.
4: I have her down for 5 kills now. That's
3: wow.
4: Pretty impressive for just the start of the second set.
3: Talk about an introduction against the Nuggets as well. Holly, a great team. Again, multiple state championship team.
4: Right.
3: No slouches and having a wonderful year as well. Not quite able to... They do get it over, excuse me, as the Nuggets setting up to the outside. Too far for Gunderson, and that's a point for the Nuggets. So it is 4-3. But just a couple of mistakes by the Lakers. Again, they're aggressive mistakes. You'd rather see that.
4: And if Avery did anything wrong, it wasn't the swing. She got caught watching when the play was trickling over the other side of the net, and she didn't get a big transition. And she's young, and she's going to learn to get back. And once she gets that big transition, she's capable of putting the ball away.
3: And the stoppage of play, some kids were playing with a volleyball over there, and I think it made its way over the court. So ball is received by Reller, and that's a little far for Soberg, and it's a tied game at 4.
4: Good pass, good set. Ruth just cut it a little bit too far to the right.
3: Holly with the serve.
4: Good pass by Talon.
3: To the middle. Slam down. Avery Gunderson with another kill. And that's, we see 7 now. 7 kills for Gunderson on the board, at least, for the scorekeepers here. So a strong start to the night for her. Lakers up 5-4 with a serve. Too short. And that's another point for the Nuggets, tying things up at 5.
4: And these 3 missed serves for the Lakers
3: is
4: what's kept Holly right there with them.
3: And that's, cleaning up on those mistakes is going to be vital, because you can't give a team like the Nuggets that, right? You know, they're so dangerous. So much skill, so much culture in the organization. To the outside, Larson with a bomb. Somehow, Holly's able to get that back over. Reller, Gunderson, Lenderson. Holly setting up a play to the far outside, and that's a kill for Holly.
4: Nice swing by Holly. A learning lesson for Haley and Ruth, but the set was off the net. It wasn't going to be a hard, hard hit, and they just jumped too early and brought the ball down on their side.
3: Oh, block for the Nuggets with an ace. And now Lakers trail 5-7, and a lot of it is some of those minor mistakes that start adding up. Again, they've been playing well this set. Larson coming on late. Block with the serve for the Nuggets. Serve is off. Dug up by Reller. Pass back. Nice tap by Solberg. Very high IQ play. Finding that open space.
4: She didn't have a lot of room to do anything with that ball. It was pretty tight to the net, and she put it where they weren't, and that's the name of the game.
3: Bjerke checking in for Lenderson. Bjerke with the serve. Nuggets, middle, slammed. And are they going to call that? They're going to call that out, and that's a point for the Lakers, tying things up at 7.
4: You know, and I really like to see the middles blocking, taking away that right hand. Don't get beat on your right hand, because if you do, your setter's in trouble. And
3: the spike, it goes into the net for the Nuggets. And the Lakers take back the lead 8-7 on our BTD Manufacturing scoreboard. Lakers up 1-0.
4: I'd like to see Maddie now just ease back on a little bit, make that ball move a little bit.
3: And the serve just outside from Bjerke, and that's a point to the Nuggets, tying things up at 8. Checking in for the Nuggets, the libero, number 3, Riley Erickson. Shove the serve as well, trying to track down that volleyball. It was back in Narnia. A little bit of jibber-jabber from the student section. Serve is off from the Nuggets. Reller, Gunderson, Anderson, hard hit, corralled up by the Nuggets, setting up a pass to the outside. Light tap, and somehow Bjerke gets that one back over. Nuggets, hard hit. Reller with a dig to the outside. Too far. That's a point for the Nuggets. Just a little too far from Larson.
4: Yeah, they're just jumping too early. The Nuggets have been hitting off the net, and the jump block is just too early, and they're bringing it down on the Lakers' side.
3: To the outside for the Lakers. Saved by Holly. Bjerke.
4: Good up by Maddie.
3: Gunderson, Anderson, tapped over. That's a kill from Anderson.
4: Another heads-up play. It started with a great pass by Maddie Bjerke. Set maybe a little bit low and inside the too far inside the antenna, but Anderson did a great job just rolling it in.
3: Reller with the serve, tied at nine. Serve is off. Dug up by the Nuggets to the outside. Hard hit, and that's in. That's a kill for the Nuggets. So Nuggets take the lead 10-9 in the second set. Lakers lead 1-0 on your BTD Manufacturing scoreboard. To serve for the Nuggets, Mary Lowry. Bjerke.
4: Good pass by Maddie.
3: Gunderson. That was an odd play. Just tapped over. Holly setting a play of their own to the outside. Dug up by the Lakers. Hits the net first, and that's a hard one to read for Reller. And that's a point for the Nuggets. So Nuggets lead 11-9.
4: Right now, the Nuggets are doing very well on defense, and the Lakers aren't passing as well as they need to.
3: Anderson's comes up short, and the Nuggets take a three-point lead, and this is where the Lakers have to be careful. We saw this in the Brainerd game. When you start kind of having these mistakes and they start mounting that lead, you got to keep it within reach.
4: They have an advantage at the net right now, height-wise. They just need to be able to run the middle. Set was a little low.
3: And into the net, and that's a good break for the Lakers. Lakers 10, Nuggets 12. Substitution for the Lakers. In is Ramsey, out is Larson.
4: Ella Ramsey has three very potent weapons up in the front row right now. We'll see if the Lakers can take advantage of that and run some points here.
3: Yeah, Johannesson, Gunderson, and Anderson, all the sons. Serve, and that's an ace for Ella Ramsey. Lakers 11, Nuggets 12.
4: She's
3: set
4: a good
3: number
4: server,
3: two.
4: But once again, don't give it back to the little things. Mastering the little things allows the big things to happen, and don't give it back to them when you have a front row like the Lakers have right now.
3: I'm just noticing this. There's a student with a long stick with a donkey head. Anyways, that's a kill for the Nuggets. Nuggets 13, Lakers 11. There it is. Possibly a horse head. Do you see it? Very interesting. All right. With the serve for the Nuggets, Marley Knutson, dug up by Ramsey.
4: Good pass.
3: To the middle. Somehow dug up by the Nuggets. Reller. Anderson. Blocked. Kept alive somehow. I don't know how they kept that alive. Blocked again by the Nuggets. Trying to make something happen for the Lakers. And that's a kill. Avery Gunderson with the kill after a crazy set.
4: That was good volleyball by both teams. Number three, Riley Erickson for Holly, had a great dig and kept them in it. Both teams stayed with the ball, and the Lakers came away with the point.
3: Anderson with the serve. Lakers 12, Nuggets 13. Dug up by the Nuggets to the middle. Popped over and not able to make it in space. That's one of those... You'd like to see a little bit more of a coverage, but a very well-placed ball by the Nuggets. Back with a lead 14-12.
4: When you're out of system like that, you really don't have an attack coming. You choose a corner and put it in the corner, and she did.
3: And not able to make the pancake was Reller. And back with a three-point lead for the Nuggets. They're up 15-12. For the serve, Josie Skank. Serve is off. and riding the line and not in. That's a point for the Lakers. That was a close one.
4: It was. I really hand it to Taylen Anderson. She got her foot over on the line. She knew the ball was outside her foot, so it had to be out. That was a great play by her. Simple, but a great play.
3: Holly, hard hit into space. That's a kill for Holly, and they take back their three-point lead. Checking in for the Lakers is Reller.
4: Holly's used the corner several times now, and the right and left backs are going to have to be aware of that. Read the angle and release long before it leaves the player's hand.
3: Serve from Lebanow is too long, and that's a point for the Lakers, and they get possession back. And that's what you're looking for if you're a Lakers fan, right? You don't want to see things get too out of hand. Once it gets to 4, 5, 6 points, that's when you really got to have some things go your way. So that three, you know, staying in there, it's going to be a positive for the Lakers here tonight. Holly with a slam down. And look, we had a discussion earlier in the game, earlier on in the night, but some of the hits look like they may be a carryover, Carl.
4: You know, how long does it sit on her hand before she releases it? And she made a pretty quick play there. I think that was legit.
3: It was clean. Anderson from the middle. I'm surprised. I thought that was in.
4: Very aggressive.
3: So timeout. Lakers trail 14-18 in set number 2, up 1-0. 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We'll be back in 30 seconds.
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3: Welcome back to the Lakeshirts Fieldhouse, and we've got a great matchup for you here tonight as the Nuggets take on the home Lakers. Current score of the second set, Lakers up 1-0, Nuggets 18, Lakers 14. I'm Kel Daniels. Joining me in the broadcast today is Carl Oberholzer, and Nuggets picking up some steam here in the second set.
4: They are, and they're playing very well. They're not making the mistakes. They're passing well.
3: Block with the serve, Reller.
4: Good pass.
3: Gunderson. Larson with a great kill off of a great pass.
4: Yeah, Carly Reller started that. Great set by Avery Gunderson. And the key for young players is that Haley had a huge transition. And that is so important for young players to get a big transition like that.
3: And off the hands of Reller, and that's another point for the Nuggets. And if you're a Lakers fan, now you're thinking, okay, 4 points, 19-15. You gotta go on a little bit of a run here. Get it within one or two as we head into the 20s, right? Because that's Holly's a good team. They can run away with games. Anderson.
4: Good pass.
3: Gunderson back to Anderson. Blocked by the Nuggets. Somehow over. Nuggets setting up a play. Still free ball for the Lakers. Bjerke, Gunderson tapped over, dug up. Setting up a play of their own, and that's out. That's a point for the Nuggets off of a great volley. And Nuggets take a pretty commanding 5-point lead here, 20-15.
4: Lakers had a couple of free balls there that they just didn't connect on, and that's something that you need to do.
3: Erickson with the serve for the Nuggets. Reller takes that high to the outside. Solberg. Out. Just a tad too far is Solberg's hit, and it's a 6-point lead now. Timeout. We'll take a U-Motors timeout of our own. 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We'll be back in 30 seconds.
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3: Welcome back to Lake Shirts Fieldhouse. And is that Brad over there? For our YouTube viewers, you might know Brad from the football broadcast. Very serious, stern look on his face. We'll get back to the game, though, here. Lakers trail 15-21 in the second set. Lakers took set number one, and Holly has been hot since with the serve. With the serve is Erickson for the Nuggets. Reller there first. Gunderson. Anderson. Hard slam. Kept alive by the Nuggets. That's a free ball for the Lakers. Gunderson. Anderson once again. Off the hands. That's a kill. Talen Anderson.
4: Two good plays there for the Lakers, and they connected on both of them. Holly made a great play on the first hit, but then Talen came back and put it away.
3: So 16 Lakers, 21 Nuggets. Reller with the serve. Lakers looking for a run here.
4: They got a challenge coming back from this far down.
3: And that's a point for the Lakers. They're going to call a net violation. And 17 Lakers, 21 Holly. That leads cut to four. You'd think if they can get down one or two more here, they're sitting pretty good.
4: The good news for the Lakers is that they're playing better, and that's so important.
3: Yerby with a nice
4: dig by Maddie.
3: Anderson. Free play for the Nuggets. Slam down and blocked. Great block. Ainsley Johannesson. No, thank you. Return to sender.
4: You know, so right now, they're still 3 points down, the Lakers, but they have the momentum, and if they can keep playing like this into the third set, it'll be far better for them.
3: Tapped over and tapped out, and that's another point for the Lakers, cutting the lead to two. Current score on your BTD manufacturing scoreboard, Lakers 19, Nuggets 21, and man, Carl, we've got a great matchup here tonight.
4: We do.
3: This is a pleasure to be able to cover.
4: And people may wonder why all of a sudden, but the Lakers have a pretty potent front row up there right now.
3: Nice job finding that for Anderson. Back over to Anderson. Setting up a nice play here for the Nuggets.
4: Free
3: Tapping
4: ball.
3: That one back over. Free ball for the Lakers. To the outside, Anderson blocked by the Nuggets. Great block. 22 Nuggets. 19 Lakers. Set number two. Lakers up 1-0.
4: You know, you control what you can control on your side. And Talen and the other members of the offense did their job. Holly did their job on the block, and you give him the credit.
3: Laurie with the serve. Back to Anderson. Hard kill. Talen Anderson. And the Lakers cut it back to two. 22-20. These are some close sets. Again, the first set ended 26-24 in the Lakers' favor. Looks like things are going to get we've got a high-scoring affair on our hands here today. Ramsey with the serve. Lakers down two. Serve is off.
4: Good aggressive serve by Ella.
3: Pushed back and almost kept alive for the Lakers. That one looked like that may have gone out.
4: Yeah, it's hard to say. Maddie made a great effort for it. And I was glad to see her moving towards the corner. Holly is using the corners right now when they don't have a play. And that's where the left and right backs need to start moving to when Holly doesn't have a hard hit.
3: So to serve for the Nuggets, Knutson, Reller, Ramsey, Gunderson. That's a kill. Avery Gunderson finding net space. Lakers 21,
4: Avery
3: Nuggets 23.
4: Avery did a great job. The set was a little bit off the net. Now we'll see if Talen, who's a very aggressive server, if she can control this now.
3: Yeah, it's going to be important here. Serve is off, and that's a great serve. Holly to the outside. Digging, trying, not able to get there for the Lakers. And the Nuggets threaten set number two, up 24-21. Lakers lead 1-0. This is match point.
4: The Lakers have taken care of one thing, though. They've got momentum back. They're playing very well.
3: Reller. Ramsey. Gunderson. With the kill.
4: That was Ainsley that got that.
3: Oh, Ainsley Johannesson with a great time tap over.
4: Right.
3: Because they're aggressive on those blocks. You're going to need to make them play honest, right, when it comes to that. And that'll bring them down, and that'll set up your Andersons.
4: Absolutely.
3: And your Gundersons. And So serve is off.
4: Serve.
3: Holly setting up to the outside. Slam down. Off the hands. That's a kill for Holly. They take set number two. So it's 1-1. Sets. Good game here. We'll send it back to the studio for our U-Motors timeout. 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Well, they'll be back in 2 minutes and 30 seconds.
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3: Welcome back to Lake Shirts Fieldhouse, and we've got a great matchup for you here tonight between the Holly Nuggets and the home Detroit Lakes Lakers. I'm Kel Daniels. Joining me in the broadcast today is Carl Oberholzer, and it's a split one apiece. We saw a lot of great play, both sets from both teams, but Holly was able to turn the heat on, make a couple less errors, and now run away with set number two. Set number three kicking off shortly here, Carl.
4: Yes, Holly is well-trained fundamentally. And they make some big digs and so on, and they're going to make you earn it, and that's to their credit. Lakers, they did have a little stretch there where they weren't passing, they weren't able to run anything, and so we'll see what happens this third set.
3: Yeah, they had some very strong play from both sides, but especially the Lakers at the end there. Started cleaning up on some of those mistakes, blocking well, but Holly had some blocking of their own. Holly to serve for the Nuggets. Number 10, Mary Lowry. Serve is off. Anderson. Ramsey. Bang! Bang! Ainsley Johannesson with a statement.
4: Great swing by Ainsley. Great set by the setter, Ella Ramsey. She doesn't get enough credit. She's got to move that ball around, figure out where's the best place to put it, and that was great.
3: Sets tied at one apiece. Lakers up 1-0. Holly not able to get it over. Lakers, set number three, starting off strong, 2-0.
4: So you have Ainsley in the middle and Avery on the right. All right, Avery's coming to hit on the left.
3: Oh, and what a diving effort for the Nuggets, keeping things alive to the outside. Slam, Nice dig, keeping things alive. Great job by Ella Ramsey. Back over to the Nuggets. Free play blocked by the Lakers. Back to the drawing board from the outside. And that's a kill for the Nuggets on a great volley by both sides.
4: You know, you're right, though. Ella Ramsey had a fantastic dig over there. And she's been playing very, very well on defense.
3: I felt that in my knee, Carl, and I'm not even playing.
4: You know,
3: yeah, hard dive there. And that's one that Reller would want back off of that serve.
4: Yeah, she lost her balance by going down to that knee and wasn't able to move with the ball.
3: Things tied back up at two. Set number three. And a little bit high off and no bueno for the Lakers. Holly takes a lead 3-2. And again, it's a lot of the times for the Lakers, it's off these mistakes, the little mistakes, right?
4: Absolutely.
3: And you want to make them really earn it for their points. Again, Holly, just a great cultured program. I mean, multiple times state champions. Always, always in a great position. Great hit. Holly recovering to the outside. It's a free play and out. Out. And that's a point for the Lakers, tying things back up at 3-3 on your BTD Manufacturing scoreboard.
4: I think Layla had the kill. What was great about that play was that serve. Carly Reller had two tough serve receptions, but on that third one, she stepped over with confidence and took it.
3: Ace Ainsley Johannesson.
4: Ainsley has scored. I don't have any numbers. She scored a lot of points for the Lakers through the course of this year.
3: I see 10 kills and an ace so far today
4: on
3: the stat track. All right, another serve. Dug up by the Nuggets to the outside. Hard hit. Trying to get a hand on it was Ramsey, but not able to get the momentum shifted, and that's a point for the Nuggets, tying things back up.
4: Yeah, she wasn't able to make the play, but Ella Ramsey is playing very aggressive defense right now.
3: Lights out.
4: That's a big improvement from the beginning of the year where she was focused mainly on
3: setting. And that's one that Anderson would want back there off her hands. So that's an ace for the Nuggets. That's number five, Josie Skank.
4: What Holly's doing it with her serve, it's a floater, and it's not as aggressive as, say, the Lakers, but it moves more. And
3: nice block by Holly, finding a way to get things back over. And I think Lenderson thought they maybe had one more touch.
4: Yeah.
3: And that's another point for the Nuggets. So Nuggets with a two-point lead, 6-4 on your BTD Manufacturing scoreboard. Sets tied a piece at one. Skank dug up by...
4: Good pass.
3: On the outside, slam down, and that's a great kill. Gunderson with the kill.
4: Gunderson, nice swing. Nice set by Ella Ramsey. Good pass. Three good plays on that kill.
3: So Gunderson back with the serve. Lakers trail 5-6. And set number three. Sets tied one apiece to the outside. Nuggets dug up by Gunderson. Great job. And that's a kill for the Lakers off of a great dig by Gunderson. She's doing it all today.
4: Gunderson, a great dig. Ruth Solberg being ready all the time. She had her hands ready. She had kept her feet moving. Great play by Ruth.
3: So many bright spots here on this Lakers squad. To the outside, Nuggets. Not able to get that one across, and that's another point for the Lakers. Things tied back up here in set number three. Lakers take the lead in set number three, 7-6.
4: Avery, take her time and control it.
3: Gunderson with a good serve. Lakers on a little bit of a streak, and trying to pancake things was Reller. Great effort. But that was a smart play by the Nuggets. I didn't catch who it was, but they went up for it, looked like they were going to set it, and just no-looked it over the net.
4: And there's the Lakers did so well against Purim on that as that ball comes to their setter, the left and right backs can be moving towards the net.
3: Larson with the kill.
4: Haley's had a good night. She's getting big transitions and able to keep that ball in front of her shoulder, swinging well.
3: Yeah, I feel like Elton John out here. She's sending some Rocket Mans out there.
4: Maddie took a little bit off of that one.
3: And that's a great kill by the Nuggets, sending a heater of their own. And things are back at 8 in set number 3. And, man, this is a good matchup.
4: And Maddie's learning a little bit over there on that right side. Probably not a position that she's had to play very much. So she's doing a great job tonight as well.
3: Block with the serve for the Nuggets. And somehow, some way, the Lakers score. I do not know how they got that thing across, Carl. What a heads-up play.
4: Avery Gunderson used every inch of her reach. And then Haley Larson was ready. And that's the difference. You know, you keep your feet ready, you move to the ball, and good things happen. It's when you become a spectator that things are trouble.
3: What a dig by Reller. Nuggets trying to find something for the Lakers. They get that thing across, setting up a nice play for the Nuggets. Back again, blocked. And that's a kill for the Lakers off the block. Nuggets not able to get to it. Lakers take the lead 10-8 in set number 3. Again, set split one apiece.
4: Once again, all of those players, every Laker player was moving to the ball. They had their feet under them. They were ready for whatever was going to come their way.
3: Reller with the serve. The outside. Tapped over. Able to get a hand on it for the Lakers. Reller gets it up. Anderson gets it across. Nuggets setting up a play of their own. They've got a nice free play here, and that's a great block. Ainsley Johannesson putting the hammer down.
4: That's great to see. And it started when they did a little tip over Haley. Haley came down with her knees bent, turned, and made a play on the tip. It was very, very textbook type of play.
3: Momentum favoring the Lakers. Great digging. Get that thing back over to the Nuggets. Nuggets setting up to the outside. Slam. And that's a kill for the Nuggets off the hands of Gunderson. But, man, the momentum the Lakers have been, they've been firing on all cylinders here in set number 3. Nuggets, you got to give them every flower you can. They've been playing great as
4: Absolutely.
3: Well.
4: Absolutely. That was a great swing. Avery Gunderson's got so much to learn as a ninth grader setting and so on. But she also, she'll get better on defense. And that means that she's going to get off the shoulder of the blocker and get those arms ready and not drop them. And she'll make those plays in the years ahead.
3: So Holly with two consecutive points. Back up to Lakers 11. Holly Nuggets 10. With the serve, Erickson, Bjerke, Gunderson, Anderson. Blocked. Kept alive. Somehow. Anderson. High. Off. And that's a kill. Taylen Anderson making it happen. Willing it. Bringing that to existence. Great job.
4: That is a great play by Taylen. She got blocked, came down, made her own dig on her block shot, and then finished it off. She's playing as good as I've seen in a long time. She's having a great night.
3: Lakers meshing well. Ramsey with the serve. Lakers up 12-10 in set number 3. Sets tied one apiece. Serve is off. Nuggets from far back. Digging effort. Great job by Ramsey. Anderson back over to the Nuggets, to the outside, trying to make the dig, and Ramsey putting everything on the line. She had a couple of dives there, but great effort.
4: Ella hit the floor pretty hard on that one. That one would be Avery Gunderson. She's got to come across and play that one.
3: Anderson, and another one off the hands, and that's a score for the Nuggets, tying things back up here, and I don't want to jinx anything, but this is one of the closest matches we've seen all year. And if you're close with Holly, it's a good sign for your program. Anderson.
4: Good pass.
3: Tapped up. Slammed down. Back over to the Lakers. Reller. Far out. Anderson. Making something happen here. Nuggets. Setting up a free play of their own. Slam. Blocked. Dug up. Ramsey. Anderson. Nuggets have some time to work with here. Tapped over. Reller's there to meet it. Ramsey blocked. Ramsey again. Anderson. Nuggets to the outside. Not able to get it over. And that's a great volley for the Lakers. Never giving up on it.
4: Both teams played extremely well on that.
3: Oh, gosh.
4: Both teams were moving to the ball. And it's almost a shame that one team had to lose that point because they were both working really hard.
3: This is some good volleyball here. With the serve, Anderson. Such an aggressive server. Nuggets to the outside.
4: Free ball coming.
3: Reller to the outside. Gunderson. Slam. Nice dig by Anderson. Ramsey. Gunderson. Dug up by the Nuggets. They've got some time here. Over. And that's a kill for the Nuggets. Another great volley. 13 all. Set number three. Set split one apiece.
4: Both teams are playing hard.
3: Marley Knutson with the serve for the Nuggets. Reller. Ramsey. Slam down. Gunderson.
4: Good swing by Avery. Nice set. Nice pass. If I had anything to suggest for Avery, that when she's on defense, she doesn't drop her hands. Keep those elbows, drop your hips, but don't drop your hands. And then she can get to us so much.
3: Lakers back with the lead. Serve is off. And some confusion from Holly. That's, you don't see that a ton.
4: I wish I had a picture of Ainsley doing that. Did you see her? That would have been priceless. Ainsley scores a lot of points, and her serve just, it moves a little bit. And that's what causes problems for the other team.
3: And that's another ace in a row, Ainsley Johannesson.
4: And I think some of the other players could learn a little bit from her serves in that she doesn't muscle it. She hits it aggressive, but she makes it move. And that one she just placed right where she needed it.
3: Holly Nuggets pushing that one out far. Lakers fielding it. Ramsey to the outside. Slam down Gunderson with the kill. Making things happen for the Lakers. Lakers up 17-13. And the Nuggets will take a timeout. We'll take a U-Motors timeout of our own. 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We'll be back in 30 seconds.
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3: Welcome back to Lakeshirts Fieldhouse. Things are cooling down in the fall outside, but inside in Lakeshirts Fieldhouse, things are heating up here tonight in set number three. Tied one set apiece between the Lakers and the Nuggets. Lakers taking the lead 17-13 off a couple aces from Johannesson. And man, Carl, she's back to serve again.
4: I like to see the...
3: You want to call it?
4: I think I have a lot of confidence in Ainsley. Nice floater.
3: And, oh, almost another one. Lakers trying to make something happen here. Back over to the Nuggets. Setting up to the outside. Hard slam. Attempt at a block for the Lakers, but not quite there. That's a point for the Nuggets, and the Nuggets needed that one. Lakers were starting to run away with a lot of momentum. Back to a 17-14, so leads cut down to three to
4: they
3: serve.
4: Earned that point. Holly earned that point.
3: Oh,
4: that
3: absolutely. Josie Skank to serve for the Nuggets. Reller. Ramsey to the outside and not able to get it over as Lenderson, playing very well in her first varsity start this year. Not able to quite get that one. Another point for the Nuggets. The Nuggets are creeping back in.
4: I think we'll see Ella Ramsey go back to Avery Gunderson here if she can. But it has to be a good pass for her to do it.
3: Skank with the serve.
4: There's the pass.
3: Ramsey outside. Kill Layla Lenderson.
4: You know, that wasn't the hardest kill that Layla's had, but I liked it the best because she rolled it in. She was aggressive with it, but she rolled it in over the block, and that's almost impossible to defend.
3: I got to say, Lenderson is playing so much like Larson. I mean, they are almost mirror copies of each other, and that is a great compliment. Lakers to the outside. Lenderson, hard hit, dug up over the net somehow. Anderson just getting that thing over. Free play for the Nuggets to the outside. Slam down. Nice try and a dig, and a little bit of soccer play there. Some soccer skills from Solberg. I think nice. I see Brad laughing over there.
4: And Taylor Anderson made a great effort for that ball and almost got it. And that was
3: Nuggets 16.
4: Another good pass.
3: Lakers 18. Great. Oh.
4: No.
3: I don't know about that one. They're discussing it here. That did not look.
4: That ball was down before Ruth turned and hit the net. Ruth Solberg made a nice play. I hope they don't take that away from her.
3: I agree. I think.
4: Well, the next best thing, they got a replay, but that's too bad. Ruth made a great play on that, and
3: we'll start from square one here. With the serve, Nuggets, too far, and that's a point for the Lakers. But yeah, like you said, that was a great job by Solberg. It kind of stinks to get that one taken away because that's a highlight reel play for sure.
4: That's a big rotation for the Lakers. They have Talen Anderson in the front row now.
3: Bjerke with the serve.
4: Maddie, control that serve. It's going to be aggressive, we know that. Make that ball move, Maddie.
3: Lakers up 19-16. Serve is
4: good
3: off.
4: Good serve.
3: Holly setting up to the outside. Hard spike. Bjerke meets it. To the outside, Anderson. Off the hands and out. That's a kill for Talen Anderson. It's tough to block her.
4: It is. Maddie Bjerke started the play with a beautiful pass. Avery Gunderson, nice set. Got it out to the antenna where Talen likes it, and she put it away.
3: And what a block, Talen Anderson, and the whole team is fired up. They're doing all sorts of dances out there on the sideline, and that's a smart call and timeout by Holly. Lakers lead set number 3, 21-16. We'll take it back to the studio for a quick U-Motors timeout. 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We'll be back in 30 seconds.
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3: And welcome back to Lake Shirts Fieldhouse. We've got a powerhouse matchup tonight between the Holly Nuggets and the Detroit Lakes Lakers. Lakers and the Nuggets tied at one set apiece. Lakers up 21-16 in set number 3. I'm Gail Daniels. Joining me today is Carl Oberholzer and Bjerke with the serve.
4: Avery Gunderson's leading the Lakers with 13 kills. Talen Anderson with 8 kills.
3: Nuggets to the middle, tapped over. Dug up by the Lakers. Kept alive was Gunderson. Reller to the outside. Jumping up. Able to corral things for the Nuggets. To the outside. Diving effort. And they're going to call in that violation. Solberg is looking confused over there. And
4: I think they called it on Talen Anderson.
3: Oh.
4: Caught a net. But it doesn't take away from Maddie Bjerke's great dig back there.
3: Oh, my gosh.
4: She's moving extremely well and making plays.
3: Block with the serve for the Nuggets. Reller there first. Gunderson to the outside. Anderson. And was it blocked out of bounds? They're going to say it wasn't touched. I don't believe that. And there's been a couple of.
4: Oh, boy. That's unfortunate.
3: And things are getting intense here in the Lake Shirts Fieldhouse, my friends. Larson with a nice hit, but great block by the Nuggets.
4: Nuggets earned it. They read it very well.
3: They earned that one. Sorry, Nuggets fans. All right, Lakers 21, Nuggets 19. Set number 3, sails out of bounds. Lakers up 22-19.
4: Well, the Lakers now have a strong server. They have 3 really
3: Anderson,
4: strong
3: hitters. Larson, and Johannesson out there in the front.
4: They're sitting in a good situation right now.
3: Reller with the serve. Nuggets trying to dig it up. Not able to. That's a point for the Lakers. Lakers 23, Nuggets 19. Lakers are knock, knock, knocking on doors. And, wow, I mean, you couldn't really ask for much more from the Lakers here tonight so far. Reller with the serve. Again, Nuggets, again, such a great school. What they've done for volleyball. Little hard.
4: No, it was a touch.
3: It was a touch. You're right. So that's another point for the Lakers.
4: Just because I saw it didn't mean they were going to see it, unfortunately. But he
3: Carl,
4: did
3: no.
4: This time he did see it.
3: I want to, a completely unrelated, we are grateful for all the officials. Serves over by Reller to the outside. Tapped over, Reller. Match point. Slam. Down. Kill. Ainsley Johannesson. Set number 3 belongs to the Lakers, and the Lakers are up 2-1 in a heated matchup. We'll send it back to the studios for a U-Motor timeout. 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
2: Welcome back to Lakeshore's Fieldhouse, and we've got ourselves a great game between the Holly Nuggets and the Lakers. Lakers leading 2-1, and trying to use this set as an out again. The Nuggets, such a strong program, such a strong kill. Ainsley Johannesson, once again, 14 kills so far.
3: Ainsley is just making herself known every week. I really believe Ainsley and Avery Gunderson are the two that we're going to see the most improvement from. And now Carly Reller in, moving all the spots in the back row. I think they have a very bright rest of the season ahead of them.
2: Gunderson, adding her name to the conversation. Great kill.
3: Perfect pass, great set by Ella Ramsey, and Gunderson got on top of it and put it down.
2: And excuse me, that's Gunderson with 14 kills. Excuse me,
3: right.
2: I read the wrong one there. So Ramsey with the serve. Lakers lead set number four, 2-0. Up 2-1. Could close things out here. Anderson, that ball went all the way up. Said hello to the clouds. Reller with a nice dig, keeping things alive. Anderson getting it over. Nuggets responding, setting up a play to the outside. Slamming, blocked. Johannesson. Wow.
3: Everyone's playing well, but that dig by Carly Reller, diving all the way to the middle of the court and so on. She's moving before the ball is leaving the hitter's hands, and that's what's allowed her to do so well tonight.
2: Ramsey with the serve, and dare I say the Lakers came into tonight as underdogs. Had a little bit of a slide, a couple of rough games in a row. Holly, again, I mean, such a great program, such a great block. Gunderson and Johannesson getting things done on the outside there. I mean, would you rather have anyone else out there blocking and hitting?
3: That's a pretty formidable wall. You know, and you say they've had a little slide, and they probably could have won the Brainerd and Sauk Rapids matches, but they've also played some very good teams.
2: Oh, yes.
3: They haven't been playing any easy teams, that's
2: no.
3: For sure.
2: No. Anderson with the kill. We're seeing everyone get involved out here tonight.
3: And it's really nice to see Ella sitting in the fourth set like this, so strong.
2: When's the last time the Lakers cruised down to a 5-0 lead, especially against a team as good as Holly?
3: Right.
2: So set number four, Lakers up 2-1, up 5-0. Ramsey with a serve that goes just a tad too long. And Holly will get the ball back. Let's see what they do with it.
3: Yeah, Ella. Ella got pretty pumped up, and that's when you just, I always step right near the corner, and I'd just say, ease it back a little bit.
2: Knutson with the serve, and that's a point for the Nuggets. Couldn't quite get that thing across for the Lakers, and Holly goes to two now, so two Holly, five Lakers.
3: Nuggets are a good serving team. They make the ball move. That's a great floater.

0: serve right there.
1: Oh, and a good pass by Ramsey. Just couldn't quite get to it was Anderson. I mean, the way she's able to extend on some of those back passes is incredible. This time couldn't get the job done.
0: Ella tried to force that behind her, and it didn't pay off.
1: Great dig. Lakers not quite able to get that one done. And a four-point turnaround for the Nuggets here, responding in their own way, saying, hey.
0: They need a good pass right now.
1: Yeah.
0: Ella doesn't have to force it to any position. Got good hitters everywhere.
1: Ramsey to the outside. Gunderson getting things across for Holly. Dug up by Bjerke. Very close to the net. Somehow able to get it over for the Lakers off of a great pass by Ramsey. Diving attempt by Reller. Not able to get there. Tied, set at 5-all.
0: Liebenau made a great cut shot. And I haven't said much about Holly, not because they haven't played well. I just don't know the kids like I know the Laker kids.
1: I'm in the same position
0: as you.
1: I worked
0: with the Laker kids in the summer, and I know them pretty well. But Holly is doing a great job.
1: And a point for the Nuggets. Not sure.
0: 16. They called
1: Anderson again.
0: Kalen in the net.
1: So Holly takes the lead after starting off down 5. Make that tie game at 6 after a serving error. So Lakers get the ball back, and that's a good time for it as well. Some substitutions here for the Lakers. Bjerke out, Lenderson in. We've seen a lot of great play from Lenderson here today.
0: She's done very, very well for her first varsity start.
1: Anderson. And that serve, just giving it back to him. So 7 Nuggets, 6 Lakers in set number 4. Lakers up 2-1 on our BTD Manufacturing scoreboard.
0: And this is where I said they need discipline. They got to discipline themselves, take a little extra time to control that serve.
1: And ace for Skank off the serve. And I promise for the listeners just tuning in, that is how the coach told me the name is pronounced.
0: Lakers need a good pass. They have Ainsley up front.
1: Dug up. To the outside, Lenderson gets it across, setting up a play for the Nuggets, tapped over, Gunderson's there, Ramsey, slam down, Ainsley Johannesson with another kill, that one had flames behind it.
0: Ainsley gets so excited, it's just a joy to watch her after she gets a kill. She just loves being out there and loves doing everything to help the team.
1: And Ainsley with the serve. Good serve taken by the Nuggets, setting up a play to the outside. Slam, but too far. And that's a point for the Lakers. Tying things up at 8-all on our BTD Manufacturing scoreboard. Ainsley with the serve. Nuggets close to the net, gets that out, slams it. Great attempt at it by Anderson, but I believe that's Lenderson. Wasn't quite able to get to it. And that's a score for the Nuggets.
0: Great effort. Nuggets earned that one.
1: Liebenau, it's Audrina Liebenau with the serve. Anderson and off the hands. Seen that a couple of times. And that's a point for the Nuggets. They go up 10-8 in set number 4. And if you're the Lakers, man, you want to end this thing right here and right now.
0: You know, once you go to your knees like Taylan did. If that ball moves, you're really handicapped a little bit. You like to see her drop her hips and stay with the ball. There she did everything right on that one.
1: Anderson to Ramsey outside. And that one is going to be a point for the Nuggets. Hit off of the antenna. So Nuggets, after starting 0-5, able to get things back going here. And they're 11-8. Serve is out. Ramsey. Lenderson, good hit by Lenderson. Holly able to rally around it. Great attempt at a dig. Great effort for the Lakers. Not quite there. So a 4-point lead now after trailing 5-0 for the Nuggets, and that's a smart timeout for the Lakers. You're listening to KDLM and KRCQ Detroit Lakes and YouTube at Lakes TV 3. We'll take a 30-second timeout and be right back after this.
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1: Welcome back to Lake Shirts Fieldhouse, and we've got a barn burner for you here tonight as the Holly Nuggets visit Detroit Lakes and take them on in a highly anticipated matchup. I'm Kale Daniels. Joining me today in the broadcast is Carl Oberholzer. Lakers up 2-1. We're in set number 4. Holly leads 12-8. It's been a good game so far.
0: It really has been. Lakers have struggled serve receiving lately, and that's allowed Holly to open up a bit of a lead.
1: Adrino with the serve. Ramsey to the outside, and a nice slam somehow corralled up by the Nuggets. Tapped over to the outside. And point, Lakers. They're calling a net violation on that one, and that's a good time point for the Lakers to get back up to 9. So current score is 9-12 on your BTD manufacturing scoreboard.
0: Reagan Wenzel was all the way under the net, and then she looked up at the official, and I'm not sure he saw it until she looked up at him.
1: Rare mistake for Gunderson there off the serve, and that one came up short, and that's a tough time to give Holly the ball back after, you know, they've had such great momentum here. To serve for Holly is Block. Block is a junior member of the Corps here. With the serve, Reller takes it. Gunderson to the outside. Larson. Nuggets to the outside. Off of Lenderson. And that's a point for the Nuggets. Nuggets now are in a 5-point lead. So Lakers take a 5-point lead to begin things off here, and Nuggets able to crawl their way back up and go a little bit higher.
0: Layla read the angle. She just jumped too soon.
1: Anderson to Gunderson. Nice hit, but nice response by the Nuggets. Diving effort by Reller. Back to the outside, Lenderson. And that one comes up short. Another point for the Nuggets. And they're starting to run away with this thing, up 6 points.
0: There's a rotation that the Lakers need to get out of right now.
1: Dig by Reller. Larson. Holly setting up a play of their own to the outside. Slam. Reller. Gunderson. Tapped over, and that's a kill for Lenderson. She's been doing great. That's 7 kills
0: nice
1: for Lenderson.
0: Nice play by Lenderson. She was off the net a little bit. She rolled it in. That was great.
1: Lakers could use a run here. Down 10-15. Set number 4. Up 2-1. Looking to take this set. Bjerke with the serve. Nuggets to the outside. Bjerke with a diving effort. Reller. Anderson getting it over. Holly set up for a free play to the outside, slammed into the net, and that's a point for the Lakers.
0: Yeah, that was looking good for the Holly Nuggets.
1: Yeah, they had a great setup.
0: They had a chance to score. Let's see if Maddie can control this one now.
1: Lakers cut that lead to 4.
0: Good
1: Bjerke,
0: serve.
1: Great
0: good serve.
1: To the outside for the Nuggets. Bjerke.
0: Good pass.
1: Gunderson. Anderson with the kill. Lakers 12, Nuggets 15, set 4, up 2-1. Could you ask for more?
0: This is the Lakers are making a comeback here.
1: Bjerke.
0: Maddie, control, just control it. Make it move.
1: She's a dangerous server, and that one sails a little dangerously itself. Not quite in, so after a nice little momentum swing, the Nuggets still up 4 in set number 4. And to serve, number 3. Riley
0: Side it
1: Erickson.
0: Out. So important after a mistake. Side it out.
1: With the serve. Reller there first. Just getting things across is Reller. Nuggets. They got a free play. Tap it over. Solberg. Back to the Nuggets. Trying to get that over. Free play for the Lakers. Solberg. Gunderson. Anderson. Nuggets. Outside. Gunderson to the outside. Not quite able to get there. And was that touched?
0: Ball was out.
1: It was out, but was it touched by a nugget?
0: Yeah, I think it was.
1: And they're saying no. They're saying no, it was not touched by a nugget. A couple of calls taking them a while. If you're a Nuggets fan, you're saying, yeah, absolutely. If you're a Lakers fan, you're saying, no way. Erickson with the serve. Nuggets up 17-12. Such an important set here for the Lakers. Nuggets responding, setting up a play. Light tap. Anderson's there. Gunderson to the outside. Tapped over. Erickson with the save. Blocked by Solberg. Not the biggest player on the court, but she got up there.
0: That is great for Ruth. She is undersized in the middle. She plays her heart out. She's been very solid with the blocks tonight, moving, taking away the right hand.
1: You cannot underestimate her out there.
0: No.
1: When she's on the net, she can get up there and block just as good as anybody else. Reller with the serve. Lakers 13, Nuggets 17. Set number 4. Lakers lead 2-1. That's a nice block. Anderson. And a point for the Lakers. Lakers 14, Nuggets 17.
0: Good rotation right now for the Lakers. Good server. See if they can run some.
1: Reller back with the serve. Nuggets take it. Push it to the outside. Slam it down. That's a kill for the Nuggets, and that's a good kill for them. Lakers were starting to get some real nice traction. They're getting that thing back. Now up 4. And Lakers gonna need, can't let them get too out of hand here.
0: Yeah, she split the block on that.
1: With the serve for the Nuggets. Lebanow, slam down. Johannesson setting up to the outside for the Nuggets. Bjerke, Gunderson, Anderson, blocked. Reller over. Holly, free play here. Slammed. Bjerke able to get to it. And not quite able to tap it over is low. But they're going to call a net violation, I believe,
0: no,
1: correct?
0: The hit by Holly caught the antenna.
1: It did.
0: It did.
1: I'm glad you're here, Carl.
0: And the line judge called it right away, but he didn't keep his flag up.
1: So the Lakers striking back. Ramsey with the serve.
0: Luke, the line judge. Luke has volunteered his time working so many years of volleyball. He does a great job here.
1: Ramsey with a nice serve. Holly just
0: free
1: getting that thing
0: coming
1: over. Free ball.
0: Can connect on it.
1: Ramsey, Johannesson. Holly able to keep that one alive. Dig, and not quite able to make it. Looked like there was a little bit.
0: And that's going to happen. Got two people in new positions.
1: All right. Holly up 19-15. Set number 4. Lakers lead 2-1. Anderson. Ramsey. Tapped over. Nuggets setting up a play. Slamming it. Kept alive. Pushed over, and that's a kill. Not the hardest kill you'll see tonight, but the Lakers will take it. 16 Lakers, 19 Nuggets.
0: 15th kill for Avery Gunderson.
1: Man, I think I know who we're giving the MVP to. Anderson with the serve. I said that a little early. You got a lot of game left. And that's an ace for Anderson. You can't spell Anderson without an A. And 17 Lakers, 19 Nuggets. We've got ourselves a set.
0: Now she just doesn't give it back to him. Take a little bit off, make that ball move a little bit more, and it'll be just as effective.
1: Anderson with the serve. Hard serve. Dug by Holly to the outside. And that was off the fingertips of Anderson. She's going to wish she had that one back. Good placement by Holly.
0: It was. The player made a nice aggressive roll shot, and Taylor got caught up a little bit short on that.
1: Holly first to 20 here. Nuggets 20. Lakers 17. Set number 4. Lakers 2-1. Tapped over by the Lakers. Holly setting up a nice play to the outside. Slamming it. Blocked. Johannesson. Play still alive. Slam down. That's a kill. Gunderson. Avery Gunderson, Lakers within 2.
0: Very nice play by Avery. If she would have swung hard, she might have caught the net. The ball was pretty tight. And she just brought it down short with an easy swing.
1: Johannesson with the serve. 16 kills for Gunderson. Solberg keeping the play alive. Tapped over. And they're going to call a double hit on the Lakers. I don't. Did you see that, Carl?
0: I did not see that.
1: Couple of head scratchers. Again, I don't have the best view. Serves off by Holly. Ramsey to the outside. Slam down, and that's a kill. Avery Gunderson, make it 17.
0: Great swing by Avery.
1: 17 kills for the freshman.
0: Jocelyn Shank went after that. She was moving just where it was going to be, and then it got tipped, and she couldn't get up to get it.
1: Lakers 19, Nuggets 21. Set number four. If the Lakers walk home with this set, they walk home with the game. Reller trying to keep things alive as Anderson. Not quite able to get there. And that's another point for Holly. And we've got a close four set here. Lakers down three. Holly just needs three to extend this one into set number five. Both teams playing extremely well. Reller takes the serve. Gunderson to the outside and not able to get there is Larson for the Lakers. Holly inching towards, and that's a timeout. We'll take a U-Motors timeout as well. 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We'll be back in 30 seconds.
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1: Welcome back to Lake Shirts Fieldhouse. I'm Kel Daniels. Joining me for the broadcast today, Carl Oberholzer. Lakers trailing 19-23 in set number four, up two sets to one to the Holly Nuggets. Evelyn blocked to serve for the Nuggets here, and the Lakers are going to have to get some ball moving here to get back in this set. Down four, Reller takes a serve. Gunderson to the outside. Larson, that's a kill for the Lakers, and they're rolling.
0: That was Layla Lenderson.
1: That was Lenderson.
0: Lenderson, yeah. Nice swing by her.
1: All right. Bjerke back to serve. Bjerke, such a great server for the Lakers. Serves off. Holly setting up a play to the outside. Tapping it over. And that's a nice play for the Nuggets. Nuggets 24, Lakers 20. Nuggets are threatening set number five and threatening me and Carl's bedtime. I had to push that back.
0: Avery Gunderson's going to learn.
1: Serve is off. Erickson.
0: Every one of these.
1: Gunderson. Anderson. Great job fielding that by the Nuggets to the outside. Tapped over. Diving effort. Bjerke getting it over is Solberg. Back over the outside for the Nuggets. And a block by Anderson. A great time block by Anderson. The Lakers need three in a row. Lakers 21, Nuggets 24. Reller with the serve.
0: Certainly not out of the question that the Lakers can run 3 points here. They have a good front row.
1: To the outside, Nuggets, Gunderson, Reller. The outside, hard slam. Nuggets keep it alive. Push to the outside of a slam their own. That's a nice block. What a block. Larson and Johannesson. And the Lakers rattle off two straight.
0: It's that right side's blocker's job to line up the block, and the middle's got to get there with her hands.
1: We've got a timeout on the court. We'll take a timeout of our own, a U-Motors timeout. Send it back to the studio. 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
1: Welcome back to Lake Shirts Fieldhouse. We are in a great set number four. Lakers up 2-1 on the Holly Nuggets. Nuggets up 24-22 on the set. Lakers need two straight here. Reller with the serve, dug up by Holly. To the outside, free play for the Lakers. Bjerke, Gunderson, Johannesson. That's a kill for Ainsley Johannesson. Lakers within one.
0: Started with the pass by Bjerke. Good set by Avery Gunderson. And Ainsley put it away.
1: Reller with the serve to tie things up in set number four. And that's an ace for Carly Reller. 24 all. Set number four. That's a timeout. We'll take a timeout of our own. Wow. We'll send it back to the studios for a U-Motor timeout. You're listening to KRCQ and KDLM Detroit Lakes and YouTube at Lakes TV 3. Man, I'm getting tired of saying that. We'll be back in 30 seconds.
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1: Welcome back to Lake Shirts Fieldhouse. 24 all in set number four. After rattling off four straight points for the Lakers, they've tied things up 2-1. 2 points, and the Lakers walk home with the win. Reller with the serve. Nuggets fielding it to the outside. Slam down, and that's a kill for the Nuggets. Nuggets 25, Lakers 24. Nuggets threatening set number five.
0: Mary Lowry had a beautiful swing. Came down the line with it. We haven't seen that tonight. Carly Reller standing back there and serving like that. As I said, she's so disciplined.
1: Bjerke, Gunderson, Anderson with the kill. 25 ball. It's electric at Lake Shirts Fieldhouse. Checking out is Larson. Checking in is Ramsey. 2 points, and they walk home with a win against a multiple state championship team. Ramsey with the serve, dug up by the Nuggets, straight over to the Lakers. Anderson with the kill. Lakers 26, Nuggets 25. All they need is one.
0: This is the self-discipline that I've talked about. We've had four good aggressive serves, and then they made a big play, and Talen has had two big hits.
1: Ramsey with the serve. Match point, game point, block down, kill, Anderson, Lakers win! Lakers win at home against the Holly Nuggets! 27-25, 3-1! What a game!
0: Well, it was a great high school volleyball. You gotta get. Holly was playing without one of their main players, but they have tradition, they have everything going for them. And the Lakers hung in there and came back. They were down in this one.
1: I cannot believe it. They are fired up, and so are we. Man.
0: I hope the Lakers really learned from the discipline they showed at the end. They didn't miss serves. Talen remained aggressive. That's a wonderful learning moment for that volleyball team.
1: 19-24. Able to rattle off five straight. Send that thing into a two-point win. Get the ball back. Send it back and forth. And they get the job done here at home against the Holly Nuggets. One of the best programs in the area.
0: Absolutely.
1: I mean, multiple state titles. We got to give so much credit. The Nuggets, they came in today and they played hard. They challenged the Lakers as much as they humanly could. And the Lakers were able to stay cool under pressure. David Bowie, shout out. Got the job done here at home, 3-1. We'll send it back to the studios for a quick U-Motors timeout. You're listening to KDLM and KRCQ Detroit Lakes and YouTube at Lakes TV 3. Still to come, our post-game show, and we'll have some interviews as well. We'll be back in 4 minutes.
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1: All right, and welcome back, Lakers fans, to tonight's postgame show. The Lakers with a great win over the Holly Nuggets, 3-1. And I want to touch on what we just saw there, 19-24. What does that say about your team that you're able to go back, stick in that game, and rattle off five straight to tie things up and take home the set? Just as easily, you know, it could have just, your players could have just kind of gotten down, right? You know, okay, you know, they're 1 point away, we're five, let's just kind of, you know, save it for the fifth set. Not today.
13: Right. I mean, I always tell them as fast as teams can go on runs against us, we can do the same thing back. And I credit Carly. She got back there. She didn't give him an easy serve. She put some pace on it where it kind of floated a little bit and caught him off guard over there. So credit to Carly, too, for putting in those serves there.
1: And you may not have noticed it tonight, but watching, Layla Lenderson, first varsity game ever, 8 kills. and just playing a great role for varsity here tonight. How important is it to have players that you can plug and play and they can just stand out there regardless?
13: Yeah, I knew Layla was going to have a good night. She's been lighting it up in the JV matches lately, and it was fun to see her get some varsity action and just fit in like she was always there.
1: Yeah, I was going to say, I mean, it really does seem as well you can move players around. You can bring players in and out, and there's very little to nothing that is ever subtracted. There's additional qualities that are brought sometimes. I mean, Solberg out there blocking. Mm-hmm. Anderson had a wonderful game. Gunderson, Johannesson. I mean, you can go down the line. Solberg. Reller, Bjerke, Ramsey with some great passes. I mean, there's so many great keys to this team that mesh so well together, and it really feels like, you know, you carry this into the later half of the season, mm-hmm. towards the postseason. I feel some fear for teams that are going to have to be matched up against you guys.
13: No, and I think we'd all do great things at times. I just think continuing to preach consistency and trying to be disciplined and make it our norm more than it is already. Like, we can make plays. I know we have great athletes and we can do all those things, but can we do it consistently and minimize errors? And if we can do that, then I think we'll beat teams.
1: Layla, tell me about your first varsity start. How'd it feel?
14: It was fun. Like, the team is just, I think we all just have a good connection and everyone is just so fun to play with and everyone was just doing so good.
1: Yeah, no, absolutely. I guess I would say going into it, from your expectations of what a game was like, What did you feel like today? Did you feel like it was easier, harder, about what you thought it was going to be?
14: It was definitely faster paced than JV, but I feel like I caught on quick and, like, just got the momentum and
1: absolutely.
14: It was faster.
1: All mm-hmm. right, Carl?
0: Well, I think it was great that the setters gave you the ball right away. That had to help your confidence, Lila.
14: Mm-hmm.
1: Yeah.
0: And I think for the team, the way they finished, to come back and be disciplined, as we talked about, they were disciplined, didn't miss a serve. Carly, so consistent. But everyone up at the net was prepared. No one gave in to any weak feelings. It was really a learning moment for the kids.
13: And I credited them, too, taking big swings. We were at point 24, and they were still swinging hard, and I just said, we're not going to win this game on tipping. So credit to the girls in the front row, too, for taking big swings when it was game point.
1: Yeah, absolutely. And I think that confidence is definitely going to carry over. So what's next for the Lakers?
13: We got Sartell tomorrow night. They're a tough conference opponent, big 4A school. So they're going to be tough. They've played of every conference team in our conference tough, so we expect another hard-fought game tomorrow night on the road.
1: And I was planning up a question. I almost said Larson. There was a couple times that we got Lenderson and Larson confused on there, but I guess to go with that point, is there ever any confusion between the team? I mean, 14 and 15?
13: Yeah.
1: Is it just me?
13: And sometimes Ruth, too. Ruth Solberg. I mean, they're all blonde and tall, and they sometimes get mixed up, yeah.
1: All right. Anything you'd like to leave us with today?
14: I think we played really good, and it was really fun to be on varsity.
0: Congratulations. It was
14: Thank
0: a big win for
14: yeah,
0: you.
1: Congratulations, guys. So we
13: Thank
1: will send it back to the studio for a U-Motors timeout. We'll be back in a minute with our final thoughts and GMC MVP of the game. 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We'll be back in a minute.
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1: All right, and welcome back to Lakeshirts Fieldhouse. I'm Kel Daniels. Joining me today is Carl Oberholzer. And, wow, the Lakers pick up a great win, 3-1 over the Nuggets. They were down 24-19 in that fourth and final set, rattled off 5 straight, and got the job done 27-25. Again, the Nuggets, they played their hearts out.
0: They did.
1: They're such a great team.
0: They're a good team. They're going to still win a lot of matches this year.
1: Let's head to our GMC Muscatel MVP of the game, Gunderson. 17 kills and an ace. Playing everywhere. There's a lot of players it could go to, right? Obviously, Reller played a great game in her position, her new position as a libero. Taylan Anderson with 14 kills and an ace. We had Johannesson with 8 kills and 2 aces. So many great plays from so many different positions there, but Gunderson really played well. And, freshman.
0: She did. She did, and that's a wonderful night to have a freshman do so much. But I have to give – I saw Ella Ramsey,
1: yes,
0: playing the best defense she's played all year. I saw Maddie Bjerke making some great plays in the back row. I saw Carly Reller doing what she is there to do, and that is to play great defense. So there's so many of them. So many played so well for the Lakers tonight. And that Ainsley, oh, my heavens.
1: Oh, my goodness.
0: Haley.
1: Lenderson was out there. Layla was in her first varsity start, 8 kills and playing great on a rotation schedule, mind you.
0: And Ruth Solberg. She came through big time in some really crucial moments. So I think every one of those players can go home tonight and feel pretty good about themselves. And, you know, it was great to see the reaction on the bench. The bench came up.
1: Yeah, no, absolutely. So we will send it back to the studio for a quick U Motors timeout. And then, Carl, any little final thoughts before we get there?
0: I think it was just a fun night of volleyball. Fun night of high school volleyball, and the Laker fans are in for a treat for the rest of the season.
1: We'll take a 1-minute timeout. Come back with our final thoughts. 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We'll be back in a minute.
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1: 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Again, the Lakers take down the Holly Nuggets 3-1. 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We've got some good stuff coming up for you guys here. October 6th, Lakers boys soccer versus St. Cloud Apollo. That's tomorrow. On the 9th, we're going to Hutchinson. Road trip, depending on weather. Laker football against Hutchinson. On the 12th, Laker volleyball versus DGF. 13th, we're right back at it against Wilmer. And on the 14th, Wednesday football versus Wilmer. So from our crew here, we appreciate you guys tuning in here today on KRCQ and KDLM and YouTube. I'm Kale Daniels. Carl, we had a great game here today. Thank you all for joining us. We will send it back to a break and your regularly scheduled programming after this. Thanks for joining us here tonight.

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5: ABC News, I'm Dave Packer. 20 student organizations hosted a protest today at Cornell University calling for sexual assault prevention. This is records we reviewed reveal that some of the fraternity brothers later accused of sexual assault there attempted to contain the allegations in the weeks following the incident, apparently worried about their reputations on campus. Former American Idol contestant Caleb Flint sentenced to life behind bars by an Ohio court. He was convicted of murdering his wife, Ashley. Before sentencing, he spoke to his children.
6: I have so many thoughts and dreams of raising you and seeing you grow up to be mighty women of God. But unfortunately, I can't. It's why I'm sorry.
5: The Supreme Court today hearing a major climate change case. Officials in Boulder, Colorado want ExxonMobil and Suncor Energy to foot the bill for increased government spending to address costs from the effects of climate change. This is ABC News. Former Congressman Dennis Hastert has died. He was the longest-serving Republican House Speaker. Late in life, Hastert was accused of molesting high school athletes during his career as a teacher in the 1960s and 70s. Hastert was 84. The head of Tennessee's prison system is resigning following the botched execution of Krista Pike.
7: This is Jim Ryan. Frank Strada was hired to lead Tennessee's prisons after supervising executions in the Arizona correctional system. Under Strada, three lethal injections in that state ran into problems when prison staff were unable to insert IV lines into the inmates' arms. Lawyers for Krista Pike say the needle used on their client pierced the skin and muscle of her arm instead of the artery, delivering enough pentobarbital to knock her out, but not enough to kill her. Jim Ryan, ABC News.
5: NASA and SpaceX are targeting no earlier than Wednesday for the Crew 12 currently on board the International Space Station to return to Earth. I'm Dave Packer, ABC News.
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10: Here's your KDLM weatherology forecast. Lows around 52 tonight under mainly clear skies, south winds 8 to 15 miles per hour. Daytime highs approaching 71 tomorrow. Clear skies tomorrow night, lows around 47. High temperatures reach up to 65 Wednesday under mainly clear skies, 62 Thursday. I'm meteorologist Jennifer Wojcicki. Currently 58.

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1: weather. Here's your KDLM weatherology forecast. Lows around 52. Tonight, under mainly clear skies, south winds 8 to 15 miles per hour. Daytime highs approaching 71 tomorrow. Clear skies tomorrow night, lows around

around 47. High temperatures reach up to 65 Wednesday under mainly clear skies, 62 Thursday. I'm meteorologist Jennifer Wojcicki. Right now, it's 57 degrees.

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1: weather. Here's your KDLM weatherology forecast. Lows around 52 tonight under mainly clear skies, south winds 8 to 15 miles per hour. Daytime highs approaching 71 tomorrow. Clear skies tomorrow night, lows around 47. High temperatures reach up to 65 Wednesday under mainly clear skies, 62 Thursday. I'm meteorologist Jennifer Wojcicki. Right now, it's 57 degrees.

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CF Moto side-by-sides are built for thrill seekers. Hit the mud, sand, or snow, and leave the rest in the dust. J&K Marine.

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1: ABC News, I'm Dave Packer. The U.S. Air Force has now pulled all of its bombers from a key U.K. airbase where they had been based for attacks against Iran. The move comes after five men were arrested last week near the base on suspicion of preparing a terrorist attack and explosives offenses. The FBI arresting a real estate agent in Los Angeles. She's accused of spying for the Chinese government. They say she had the Taiwanese president's son and family under surveillance. United States Central California attorney Bill Asaley.
2: There is a concern of what China is doing within the U.S. on our soil, and we are going to be very aggressive in investigating and prosecuting all that conduct.
1: Former American Idol contestant Caleb Flynn, sentenced to life in prison without parole for his wife's murder in Ohio. During a rally in Nebraska tonight, President Trump signed an order to allow the use of red-dyed tax-free diesel fuel, usually only allowed in farm equipment, to be used on the road. This is ABC News. Former Prince Andrew has filed legal action challenging the warrants that authorized searches at two of his homes as part of the police investigation into his ties to the late sex offender Jeffrey Epstein. While the debate over automated license plate readers is underway, Texas is making it harder to get information on flock cameras.
3: More difficult and much more expensive. Local and state law enforcement agencies have begun to charge a fee for records on their flock camera systems. The Texas Tribune quotes a privacy watchdog as saying that the Fort Worth suburb of North Richland Hills is demanding $2.3 million for information about the city's AI-powered flock cameras.
1: ABC's Jim Ryan. The University of Arizona is freezing its tuition and fees for all undergraduate and grad students, pointing to affordability. Other schools have also frozen tuition, including Purdue, Connecticut's public school system, New York's SUNY campuses, and public universities across Texas. Dave Packer, ABC News.
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8: Weather. Here's your KDLM weatherology forecast. Lows around 52 tonight under mainly clear skies, south winds 8 to 15 miles per hour. Daytime highs approaching 71 tomorrow. Clear skies tomorrow night, lows around 47. High temperatures reach up to 65 Wednesday under mainly clear skies, 62 Thursday. I'm meteorologist Jennifer Vujicic. Right now, it's 57 degrees.

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1: weather. Here's your KDLM weatherology forecast. Lows around 52 tonight under mainly clear skies, south winds 8 to 15 miles per hour. Daytime highs approaching 71 tomorrow. Clear skies tomorrow night, lows around 47. High temperatures reach up to 65 Wednesday under mainly clear skies, 62 Thursday. I'm meteorologist Jennifer Wojcicki. Right now, it's 56 degrees.

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1: weather. Here's your KDLM weatherology forecast. Lows around 52. Tonight, under mainly clear skies, south winds 8 to 15 miles per hour. Daytime highs approaching 71 tomorrow. Clear skies tomorrow night, lows around 47. High temperatures reach up to 65 Wednesday under mainly clear skies. 62 Thursday. I'm meteorologist Jennifer Wojcicki. Right now, it's 56 degrees.

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1: Here's your KDLM weatherology forecast. Lows around 52 tonight under mainly clear skies, south winds 8 to 15 miles per hour. Daytime highs approaching 71 tomorrow. Clear skies tomorrow night, lows around 47. High temperatures reach up to 65 Wednesday under mainly clear skies, 62 Thursday. I'm meteorologist Jennifer Wojcicki. Right now, 57.

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1: weather. Here's your KDLM weatherology forecast. Lows around 52 tonight under mainly clear skies, south winds 8 to 15 miles per hour. Daytime highs approaching 71 tomorrow. Clear skies tomorrow night, lows around 47. High temperatures reach up to 65 Wednesday under mainly clear skies, 62 Thursday. I'm meteorologist Jennifer Vujicic-Ski. Right now, 57.

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7: ABC News, I'm Dave Packer. During a political rally in Nebraska Monday night, President Trump saying higher costs in the U.S. is a small price to pay for a non-nuclear Iran, which could take out a city. Then,
8: let them take out Los Angeles. Let them take out San Diego.
7: Reacting, California Governor Gavin Newsom said Trump was deranged and dangerous. The FBI has arrested a 34-year-old Southern California real estate agent at LAX in Los Angeles on charges of spying for the Chinese government. The FBI alleges she conducted surveillance on the president of Taiwan Sun in Seattle. At Cornell University, demonstrations Monday night as the fallout grows from the alleged gang rape at a fraternity. This comes as phone calls and records suggest some fraternity brothers tried to contain the allegations. Flu activity is on the rise, catching doctors and hospitals by surprise with winter-level illnesses at rates at the start of October. Experts say now the time to get your flu vaccine. This is ABC News. A 10th grader is among two killed in a school bus crash.
9: Authorities say as the Winter Haven High School bus was headed to school, a car coming the other way crossed the center line and slammed into the side rear of the bus, causing it to spin out and slam head-on into another oncoming vehicle and land upside down. 37 students from Winter Haven High School were on board, along with the bus driver and his 9-year-old daughter. In addition to the 10th grader killed, the driver of the silver Jeep was pronounced dead at the scene. At least one person critically injured.
7: ABC's Victor Oquendo. 35 million Americans are under heat alerts in California as a dangerous long-duration heat wave is underway. The NBA is experimenting with technology. Select exhibition games will use a smart basketball that has a Bluetooth sensor to collect data for real-time officiating decisions. And some officials will use wrist wearables to communicate with the replay center. Dave Packer, ABC News.
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7: ABC News, I'm Dave Packer. Monday at Cornell University. A student protest calling for sexual assault prevention as the university deals with the fallout over its handling of gang rape allegations against 7 fraternity members from a 2024 incident. The U.S. has moved a dozen B-1 bombers from an air base in the U.K. where they'd been based for attacks against Iran. A source telling ABC News the redeployment was not planned. ABC Chief Global Affairs Correspondent Martha Raddatz.
8: The departure of those bombers comes 1 week after several British nationals were arrested outside RAF Fairford on suspicion of terrorism. They were released on bail, but questions remain about whether they were surveilling the base.
7: His wife has posted online that televangelist Jim Baker has died. He, with then-wife Tammy Faye Baker, hosted the PTL Club in the 1980s. Baker was 86. This is ABC News. According to a post on her social media account, FBI Director Cash Patel and girlfriend Alexis Wilkins are engaged. The NFL has suspended 2 referees after incidents at 2 different games.
9: The NFL suspending line judge Jeff Seaman after he was caught on camera appearing to swear at Arizona Cardinals tight end Trey McBride. It happened during the Cardinals' loss to the New York Giants after officials did not call a penalty and McBride complained to Seaman. Seaman has been suspended for 2 games. And referee Adrian Hill suspended for 1 game for unprofessional conduct after yelling at linebacker Eric Wilson, who collided with him during a play. Wilson trying to help him up, another official separating them.
7: ABC's Rhiannon Alley. The Private Diary of Pope Francis will be released this November. Publisher Image says the journal entries from 1992 to 2024 will provide insight into the late Pope's hopes, fears, struggles, and prayers. Due for release November 24th. Dave Packer, ABC News.
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9: ABC News, I'm Dave Packer. During a political rally in Nebraska Monday night, President Trump saying higher costs in the U.S. is a small price to pay for a non-nuclear Iran, which could take out a city. Then,
10: let them take out Los Angeles. Let them take out San Diego.
9: Reacting, California Governor Gavin Newsom said Trump was deranged and dangerous. The FBI has arrested a 34-year-old Southern California real estate agent at LAX in Los Angeles on charges of spying for the Chinese government. The FBI alleges she conducted surveillance on the president of Taiwan's son in Seattle. At Cornell University, demonstrations Monday night as the fallout grows from the alleged gang rape at a fraternity. This comes as phone calls and records suggest some fraternity brothers tried to contain the allegations. Flu activity is on the rise, catching doctors and hospitals by surprise. With winter level illnesses at rates at the start of October, experts say now the time to get your flu vaccine. This is ABC News. A 10th grader is among two killed in a school bus crash.
11: Authorities say as the Winter Haven High School bus was headed to school, a car coming the other way crossed the center line and slammed into the side rear of the bus, causing it to spin out and slam head-on into another oncoming vehicle and land upside down. 37 students from Winter Haven High School were on board, along with the bus driver and his 9-year-old daughter. In addition to the 10th grader killed, the driver of the silver Jeep was pronounced dead at the scene. At least one person critically injured.
9: ABC's Victor Oquendo. 35 million Americans are under heat alerts in California as a dangerous long-duration heat wave is underway. The NBA is experimenting with technology. Select exhibition games will use a smart basketball that has a Bluetooth sensor to collect data for real-time officiating decisions. And some officials will use wrist wearables to communicate with the replay center. Dave Packer, ABC News.
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9: ABC News, I'm Dave Packer. Monday at Cornell University. A student protest calling for sexual assault prevention as the university deals with the fallout over its handling of gang rape allegations against 7 fraternity members from a 2024 incident. The U.S. has moved a dozen B-1 bombers from an air base in the U.K. where they'd been based for attacks against Iran. A source telling ABC News the redeployment was not planned. ABC Chief Global Affairs Correspondent Martha Raddatz.
10: The departure of those bombers comes 1 week after several British nationals were arrested outside RAF Fairford on suspicion of terrorism. They were released on bail, but questions remain about whether they were surveilling the base.
9: His wife has posted online that televangelist Jim Baker has died. He, with then-wife Tammy Faye Baker, hosted the PTL Club in the 1980s. Baker was 86. This is ABC News. According to a post on her social media account, FBI Director Cash Patel and girlfriend Alexis Wilkins are engaged. The NFL has suspended 2 referees after incidents at 2 different games.
11: The NFL suspending line judge Jeff Seaman after he was caught on camera appearing to swear at Arizona Cardinals tight end Trey McBride. It happened during the Cardinals' loss to the New York Giants after officials did not call a penalty and McBride complained to Seaman. Seaman has been suspended for 2 games. And referee Adrian Hill suspended for 1 game for unprofessional conduct after yelling at linebacker Eric Wilson, who collided with him during a play. Wilson trying to help him up, another official separating them.
9: ABC's Rhiannon Alley. The Private Diary of Pope Francis will be released this November. Publisher Image says the journal entries from 1992 to 2024 will provide insight into the late Pope's hopes, fears, struggles, and prayers. Due for release November 24th. Dave Packer, ABC News.
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1: Thanks for spending time with us. Recent reports and viral social media posts have highlighted the potential for mold and bacteria to build up inside home coffee makers. While beans marketed as tested for mold have left some drinkers wondering what may be lurking beyond the carafe. But Heather Perry, CEO of Klatch Coffee, told Fox News there's little reason for most home brewers to panic. For one, she says coffee being branded as tested for mold is 100% a marketing thing. Two, the carafe needs more attention than the reservoir. Coffee stains can build up in insulated carafes, which can throw off the taste. Three, for homes with hard water, she says mineral buildup can gradually affect the machine's performance and ultimately the taste of home-brewed coffee. And number four, oils can build up in your grinder too, so check the hopper and grounds area for an oily film. 8 minutes in front of the hour on This Morning. Once again, here's Nicole Murray.
2: And now, the three big things you need to know. Number one.
3: President Trump said the U.S. abruptly moved a dozen B-1 bomber aircraft from a U.K. military base because of threats by Iran. Trump, during a Nebraska campaign rally, also suggested letting Iran, quote, take out Los Angeles and San Diego.
4: Let them take out Los Angeles. Let them take out San Diego. This is a very small price to pay. And it's going to be over with very soon. It's essentially almost over with.
3: California Governor Gavin Newsom criticized the comments, calling Trump, quote, deranged and dangerous.
2: Number two.
3: Jim Baker, the televangelist who built a Christian television empire brought down by a sex and fraud scandal, has died. Here's Baker on ABC News in the middle of the scandal.
5: I feel we've made a mistake, and we're very sorry about it. And I feel that if I had it to do over again, you know, we would just say no, and we would not do it.
3: He was 86 years old. No cause of death was given.
2: Number three.
3: The FBI has arrested a woman at Los Angeles International Airport as she was leaving the country and accused her of spying on the Taiwan president's family for China. California U.S. Attorney Bill Asaley.
6: It's no secret that China considers Taiwan one of its adversaries, and so they were keeping tabs on the president and his family members.
3: 34-year-old Wang Ying Zhang is being charged with acting as an unregistered agent for the Chinese government. U.S. officials say that the alleged attacker on the Fly Dubai flight to Israel was intending to crash the plane into Tel Aviv's Ben Gurion Airport. Omani national Hammam al-Hamani had previously been flagged by Oman Air as a security risk. Governor Kathy Hochul has issued an executive order declaring a state disaster emergency due to surging measles cases across New York and neighboring states. Officials have confirmed that measles cases in Pennsylvania have surpassed 1,000 so far this year. A new Kellogg survey in Australia shows that 64% of the country's singles are open to meeting for breakfast on a first date.
1: Okay. Well, maybe you look your best.
3: No. I'm not setting an alarm to go on a date. We wake up early enough throughout the week. Why does it have to be first thing in the morning?
1: Well, then if it goes badly, like you have the rest of the day to sort of shake it off, you know, instead of a date that goes badly at night, then maybe it disrupts your sleep. How about
3: that? Okay, that's what the beautiful thing brunch is for. Meet midday, have a few mimosas. If it goes bad, you still have the whole afternoon.
1: All right. 6 minutes now in front of the hour.
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0: Thanks for joining us. A Long Island high school student achieved a perfect score on the New York State Chemistry Regents, ending a 25-year challenge set by his teacher. CBS News says Baldwin High School chemistry teacher Anthony Simonelli promised $100 to any student who scored 100 on the difficult exam, hoping a financial incentive would motivate students. For decades, year after year, students fell short. That changed when JoJo Yawson became the first student to achieve a perfect score. Yawson says he plans to pursue a career in civil engineering. Meanwhile, Simonelli says he's now offering $200 for the next perfect score. For Nicole Murray and Mike Gavin, I'm Gordon Deal. 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
6: ABC News, I'm Sherry Preston. President Trump on the campaign trail with the midterm elections exactly 1 month away.
7: During a political rally in Nebraska Monday night, President Trump saying higher costs in the U.S., a small price to pay for a non-nuclear Iran, which could take out a city. Then,
8: let him take out Los Angeles. Let him take out San Diego.
7: Reacting, California Governor Gavin Newsom said Trump was deranged and dangerous. Los Angeles Mayor Karen Bass suggested the remarks could potentially compromise our safety. And San Diego Mayor Todd Gloria said that his city is not collateral damage. Dave Packer, ABC News.
6: On the campus of Cornell University. Chance of justice for Jane Doe following the allegations of gang rape. A woman calling herself Jane Doe suing the Ivy League school over what happened 2 years ago at the Chi Phi frat house. Televangelist Jim Baker has died at age 86. He and his wife Tammy Faye built an evangelical empire, lost it all over a sex scandal and financial crimes. This is ABC News. In a rare move, the NFL has suspended two referees after separate incidents at different games over the weekend. Here's ABC's Rhiannon Alley.
9: The NFL suspending line judge Jeff Seaman after he was caught on camera appearing to swear at Arizona Cardinals tight end Trey McBride. It happened during the Cardinals' loss to the New York Giants after officials did not call a penalty, and McBride complained to Seaman. Seaman has been suspended for two games. And referee Adrian Hill suspended for one game for unprofessional conduct after yelling at linebacker Eric Wilson, who collided with him during a play. Wilson trying to help him up, another official separating them.
6: McDonald's is facing a potential class action lawsuit over its AI-powered pricing. Last week, Reuters revealed the system, which is trained on millions of daily transactions. The suit accuses the company of conspiring with franchisees to fix prices. McDonald's calls the lawsuit uninformed. Sherry Preston, ABC News.
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3: Welcome into a Tuesday, October 6th. It's a KDLM Tuesday. Good morning, I'm Joel Koepke. Laker volleyball team picks up a win last night over Hawley, 3-1. Laker soccer on the air tonight versus St. Cloud Apollo. Coverage at 6:30. Match gets underway at 7 o'clock. Doctors are advising parents not to give children energy drinks, depending on the product. One serving can contain 80 to 300 milligrams of caffeine. The American Academy of Pediatrics recommends kids 12 to 8 limit caffeine to 100 milligrams a day. For us radio announcers, 7,000 milligrams, that's just fine. And a Southwest airline passenger began irregularly behaving on a flight. The woman stripped naked for no reason and then danced and hollered. Still better than the planned in-flight movie. Welcome into a Tuesday morning. My name is Joel Koepke, broadcasting from our KDLM studios on Randolph Road, Detroit Lakes, Minnesota. Good old US of A. How's everybody doing on a Tuesday, the sixth day of October? Looks like another pretty nice day today as we might actually bust into the low 70s. Break out the flip-flops, the suntan oil, and maybe the shorts today because it could be one of the last warmer days we see. Well, you know, we always say that, but we sneak one in there eventually. All right, kick off your morning with a little coffee, a little juice, a little OJ whenever you need to get your day off to a good start. It's the morning slurp. You ready? All right, here we go. Oh, man, that's good. We're going to go A-plus today because it's Tuesday. Let's do another one, shall we? All right, now we can officially kickstart our day together here on this Tuesday. 55, looking for a high around 73, tonight down to 44. I don't really see any precip in our forecast. Looks like a pretty fun week, of course, and even though it's Tuesday, we are all geared up because the Kids and Parents Expo kicks off on Saturday at the Detroit Lakes High School. Doors open at 10 o'clock. 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We'll take a quick break. I'm back. Ryan Cunningham has your Tuesday morning news next.
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13: From the newsroom, I'm Ryan Cunningham. Four people from Frazee were hurt when a truck collided with a horse-drawn buggy in Becker County. The Becker County Sheriff's Office says the accident happened County Road 122 when a truck going westbound collided with the buggy. Two 23-year-olds, a toddler, and an infant were all hurt. Their conditions unknown. The driver of the truck was not injured. No drugs or alcohol are suspected to have been involved. The crash does remain under investigation. Meanwhile, four people were rescued from a capsized boat southwest of Frazee on Eagle Lake. First responders found a paddle boat with a trolling motor had flipped over. One person was able to swim to shore, three others hanging onto the boat. One of them was airlifted to a Fargo hospital with unknown injuries. Two others taken to a hospital with what's considered non-life-threatening injuries. The other person was not hurt. One person was hurt in a two-vehicle crash on Highway 10 near Staples. The Minnesota State Patrol says the vehicles collided when one was going east on the highway and a second vehicle was leaving a private driveway and tried to turn onto Highway 10. A 16-year-old girl from Motley was driving the vehicle turning onto the highway. She was taken to Lakewood Hospital with non-life-threatening injuries. A 14-year-old boy from Motley was her passenger, and the driver of the other vehicle was a 66-year-old Burndale man. Neither of them were hurt. Investigators say the shooting that happened last Friday outside of the Eden Prairie High School homecoming football game was Somali gang related. Two teenagers were hurt and taken to a local hospital for non-life-threatening injuries. An 18-year-old has been released from the hospital, a 17-year-old still being treated. The shooting happened outside the football stadium in a parking lot. No suspects have been arrested. The game was postponed and finished on Monday. From the newsroom, I'm Ryan Cunningham.
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3: Pretty nice day on tap for a Tuesday. Sunshine, 73, southwest winds at about 5. Tonight, mostly clear skies. We'll get down to 44. Tomorrow, as we hit your hump day Wednesday, sunshine 65, northwest winds at 8. Wednesday night, partly cloudy and 39. Thursday, mostly sunny and 62. And Thursday night, partly cloudy, overnight low right around 41. High yesterday was 63. 51 was the overnight low. Southwest winds at 7. Our pressure is steady. We are at 55 in Detroit Lakes.
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3: With a look at sports, and for David Kinderman, I'm Joel Kettke. High school volleyball scores from last night. Detroit Lakes taking down the Holly Nuggets 3-1. Fertile Beltrami over East Grand Forks 3-2. St. Cloud Tech over Becker 3-0. Battle Lake taking down Pelican Rapids 3-0. And it was Thief River Falls over Park Rapids 3-0. The Timberwolves opened up the 2026 preseason with a comfortable 116-97 victory over the Bucks last night. In the debut of their new backcourt pairing, Anthony Edwards 14, LaMelo Ball 11 in limited minutes, helping Minnesota jump out to a 31-21st quarter lead and a 60-48 halftime edge before putting the game away for good with a 35-21 fourth quarter. The new-look Wolves, featuring Jonathan Kuminga and Rudy Gobert up front, controlled the game against a rebuilding Bucks squad in the post-Giannis era, with the bench contributing heavily once the starters sat. The Wolves and the Pacers will meet in a neutral site game tomorrow in Ames, Iowa. Tip-off is at 6 o'clock. The Wild are headed back to the road tonight to start a 3-game trip out east after starting the season with a road win in Nashville last Thursday. The Wild opened up at Grand Casino Arena with a 4-1 win over the Bruins on Saturday. Kirill Kaprizov scored twice in that one. Quinn Hughes and Jared Spurgeon each notched the other two. Jesper Wallstedt was in net and got the win on 26 saves. The same lineup as expected tonight. Ryan Hartman will center the top line and Nico Sturm would make the season debut. Puck drops tonight, 6 o'clock from Buffalo. You can catch the game on KDOM. Vikings head coach Kevin O'Connell delivered disappointing injury updates yesterday after the win on Sunday over the Dolphins. O'Connell announced that left guard Donovan Jackson suffered a torn meniscus that will require surgery, likely done for the season. Tackle Christian Darrisaw is in concussion protocol. He left in the second quarter. And second-year guard Joe Huber is expected to replace Jackson, while Ryan Vandermark would replace Darrisaw if he's unable to go on Sunday. During Monday's news conference, Minnesota Gopher head coach P.J. Fleck reflected on the monumental 20-14 rivalry victory over Michigan that kept the little brown jug in Minneapolis and marked Fleck's 100th career coaching victory. Fleck revealed that he received an emotional video message featuring over 100 of his former players, sharing their experiences under his guidance to celebrate the career milestone. He also used the session to detail tactical elements from the game, emphasizing the technical progress of his offensive line, the dominant next play response from the defense, and the massive impact of their 2026 transfer portal class, including standalone performances from key transfers like TJ Thomas and Noah Jennings. Fleck stressed that the team cannot take winning for granted as they shift their focus to maintain their 4-1 momentum and prepare for Sunday's road game against Purdue. Kickoff is set for 7 p.m. You can hear the game on KDOM. With a look at sports, in for David Kinderman, I'm Joel Kempke.
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0: station you've got on for classic hits, little Aerosmith and Come Together. Hey, if you're an Aerosmith fan, you might have saw this video that is going viral. No 2027 actual tour has been announced. Of course, they announced their retirement from touring in 2024. But this video popped up yesterday hinting at a possible reunion in the California area.
1: Do you even know how to spell Aerosmith?
2: It's and friends, Ross. Aerosmith and friends.
1: That looks great. Don't you miss performing?
2: Of all the things I ever missed, I miss my mind the most.
0: Yeah, they posted the video yesterday, putting up the letters on the Hollywood Bowl marquee to spell out Aerosmith and Friends. The dates October 29th and November 1st are also placed there. So, again, it looks like perhaps the Aerosmith might be getting together for a couple of dates in Cali, but no word yet on whether there will be an actual U.S. tour. But, again, they retired from touring because of Steven Tyler's vocal cords. He couldn't recover from the vocal cord injuries, but apparently he's doing all right, and we'll see if they decide to do a world tour. Hey, did you know today is Zero Inbox Day? How many of you are technically challenged? How many of you have an inbox that has 3,000 in messages because you can't figure out how to delete them? Well, you know, there is Alexa. Alexa, help me out with Zero Inbox Day.
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2: Sunshine today, 73. Shorts weather. Southwest winds at about 5. Tonight, clear skies and 44. Tomorrow, sunshine 65. Northwest winds at 7. Wednesday night, we'll dip to 39. And on Thursday, mostly sunny and a high of 62. North winds at 4. Pressure steady. It's 56 in Detroit Lakes. 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

0: As Minnesota taxpayers lost billions to fraud, Senator Rob Kupak did nothing. We can't afford a senator who looks the other way. Austin Peterson will root out fraud in reckless government mismanagement and make Minnesota affordable by cutting taxes and reducing car tab fees. Because Austin Peterson believes it's time to put taxpayers first, rebuild Minnesota, and demand better from St. Paul. Vote Austin Peterson for State Senate on or before November 3rd.
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2: I'm Brent Barnett with Ag Headline News on Brownfield. An extension agronomist says the latest stretch of wet weather brought more rain than she was anticipating. Megan Anderson is with Iowa State University.
3: There are some folks in Illinois that were struggling with down corn after some of their kind of late storms. And in Indiana got some late rain that maybe slowed some things down for some people.
2: Corn and soybean harvest has been sluggish in Minnesota due to cool and wet conditions. USDA says 12% of the state's corn crop has been harvested, behind the five-year average of 16%. And some cattle producers in southwestern Missouri are optimistic about herd expansion despite dealing with some lingering drought concerns in their area. Josh Worthington tells Brownfield.
4: Not a lot of nervousness yet. You guys just like to get some rain, and it would help freshen up these fall pastures going into winter for sure.
2: I'm Brent Barnett, Brownfield.
5: Army JAG officer, veteran, prosecutor, and lifelong Minnesotan, Ron Schutz has spent his life fighting for Minnesota. Now Ron Schutz is running for attorney general to restore integrity in government. As a prosecutor, he took on dangerous criminals and put them behind bars. As a trial attorney, he took on big corporations and won. As your next attorney general, Ron Schutz will stop the fraudsters taking advantage of Minnesota taxpayers, enforce the law, and retire Keith Ellison's pro-crime agenda. Keith Ellison has led a culture of corruption, allowing criminals to steal billions of dollars from Minnesota taxpayers, pardoning a child rapist, and turning a blind eye to fraud at every level of government. If you're tired of paying into the system and watching criminals take advantage of it, on November 3rd, vote Ron Schutz for Attorney General and put an end to Keith Ellison's pro-crime agenda. Paid advertisement paid for by Ron for MNAG.
6: 6:48, 12 away from 7 on a KDLM Tuesday. It's time for our community calendar. 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Registration is required. Trinity Lutheran's winter gear giveaway for children from preschool through high school happens on Saturday, October 10th, not until 1 o'clock at Trinity Lutheran Church here in Detroit Lakes. 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Again, that is coming up Saturday, October 10th, 9 until 1. 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We open the doors at 10 a.m. Things run until about 1 o'clock. Admission is $1 per person, donated to a local charity. All kinds of activities. Going to be a great time. 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Kids and Parents Expo, Saturday, 10 a.m. at the Detroit Lakes High School Gymnasium. Lake Region Veterans Color Guard will do their fundraising breakfast on Sunday, October 17th, 8 to noon at the Detroit Lakes American Legion, 810 Westlake Drive. 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Get your tickets today. It's going to be a good time. Come on out for a night of fun and entertainment. Fazer Marketing's Black Tie Gala, October 22nd, 7 until 10 p.m. Eagles Club is doing their fall stag on October 30th. Doors open at 5. Dinner will be provided. And the 35th annual Roses for Rotary, November 4th through the 6th, $20 per dozen. You can pick them up at Bell Bank. You can also pick them up at DL Floral. We'll wrap things up this morning with a check on your history lesson. Today is Tuesday, October 6th, the 279th day of the year. 86 days left until 2027. Today is National Taco Day, National Noodle Day, National Coaches Day, National Plus Size Appreciation Day, thank you, and Garlic Lovers Day. Let's go back to 1889, the Moulin Rouge opened in Paris. 1893, cream of wheat, a porridge product using farina, developed by the Diamond Milling Company in Grand Forks, named cream of wheat because it was so white. 1927, the first movie was sound, Al Jolson's The Jazz Singer debuted. 1945, Bill Sionis and his pet goat Billy were ejected from Wrigley Field during Game 4 of the 1945 World Series, and so began the curse of the Billy Goat. 1979, Robert Johns got a number one hit with Sad Eyes. Double Dare premiered on Nickelodeon on their set in 1986. 1989, Betty Davis passed away in France at the age of 81. 1990, Garth Brooks joined the Grand Ole Opry. A year later, in 91, Elizabeth Taylor got married for the eighth time to construction worker Larry Fortinsky. 1996, speaking of marriages, Faith Hill and Tim McGraw tied the knot. 98, Alabama joined the Hollywood Walk of Fame with their star. We lost Gorilla Monsoon in 1999. Ghost Hunters, the worst show ever. I think I heard something. Premiered on Sci-Fi, 2004. Instagram was founded on this date in 2010. 2016, Princess Paisley Park compound opened to the public in Chanhassen. It's a museum, of course, the recording studio and a concert venue. Ralphie May passed away in 2017, and we lost Eddie Van Halen on this date in 2020. And that's your KDLM community calendar along with your history lesson on a Tuesday. Quick break, some state news from M&M. We'll check with the Weather Eye crew and update the forecast when we come back.
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8: Minnesota News Network, I'm Tasha Radel. The November election is 4 weeks from today, and the two candidates for governor squared off on Monday in an economic forum in Golden Valley. Republican House Speaker Lisa Damith.
9: That is what Minnesotans expect, a business economy that grows, education that thrives, ending of the fraud.
8: DFL Senator Amy Klobuchar talked about a loss in Washington that has really hurt Minnesotans.
10: Affordable Care Act tax credits has really walloped our state. Those are people on the individual market.
8: Minnesota's top human services official is pushing back against federal fraud allegations tied to the state's Medicaid program. Temporary Human Services Commissioner John Connolly has sent a letter to federal officials defending Minnesota's anti-fraud efforts while demanding more information about claims that prompted the federal government to withhold nearly $550 million in Medicaid funding. Fall may be a favorite time for boaters and paddlers, but safety experts say colder water brings added risks. This is M&N.
11: 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Minnesota Lottery. 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
6: Five away from seven on a Tuesday into the program with Laura Lockwood. Laura, how are we doing this morning?
14: Doing pretty good. I have some coffee. How are you doing?
6: Not too bad. How's the forecast look? Looks like a little warmer day today.
14: It is going to be a little warmer today, and then the next couple of days a little cooler, but still not bad for this time of the year. And then we see those temperatures that warm up for the beginning of the weekend, and then a little change late this weekend into early next week. So all in all, not too bad of a forecast for the area. Hopefully folks can get out there and enjoy it a little bit. High of about 73 today. Lots of sun, just a few clouds. And then as we head into tonight, temperatures cooled about 44, mainly clear. Sunny Wednesday, 65 for a high. Sunny Thursday, 62, 66 Friday. A few clouds, but all in all, not too bad. And then Saturday, lots of sunshine, high of 74. So we're looking at a pretty great stretch here, pretty dry stretch. Hopefully folks can definitely take advantage of it. I mean, I'll just do Laura Lockwood.
6: All right, thanks, Laura, and you have a good day. High temp yesterday, 63, 51, the overnight low right now. Those winds southwest at about 3. Our pressure is steady. We've got 56, Detroit Lakes.
15: For MNN Sports, I'm Kevin Faulness. The Vikings are undefeated, but suffered some injuries along the offensive line on Sunday.
16: Christian Darrisaw is indeed in the concussion protocol. Working through the initial stages of that. I'll keep you posted throughout the week on where he's at. And, unfortunately, Donovan Jackson does have a meniscus tear that will require surgery and likely end his regular season.
15: Vikings travel to New Orleans next Sunday at noon. The Wild start a three-game road trip tonight in Buffalo. Marcus Foligno's from there.
17: For us, I mean, it's early in the season, but at the same time, we want to see what we've continued to work at, the little things we've been doing right. We got to become that road team again like we have in the past, and it starts tomorrow.
15: Puck drops at 6 o'clock from Buffalo. It's a three-game trip. Starts in Buffalo, then goes to Florida to face off against the Lightning and Panthers. The Gopher football team, they're at Purdue on Saturday at 7. Kevin Faulness, MNN Sports.
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6: That's a wrap on hour number one on a KDLM Tuesday. Cunningham with an update for the News Center. We'll do another horror movie on three clips to win it. Amazon Prime Day and the crossword bandit has been caught. 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South winds at 5, pressure steady. It's 56. Good morning, 7 o'clock.
0: ABC News. I'm Sherry Preston. President Trump campaigning in Nebraska, signing off on an order to allow a type of tax-free diesel normally restricted to farms to be used on the roads. That could bring down prices. He also talked about keeping Iran from getting a nuclear weapon and joked about an Iranian attack.
1: It's a small price to pay for keeping the world safe, keeping our country safe. They can take out a city. Let them take out Los Angeles. Let them take out San Diego. This is a very small price to pay.
0: Health officials keeping an eye on Russia after reports of a case of pneumonic plague killing a lab worker in Siberia. Former White House COVID response coordinator Dr. Ashish Jha.
2: If it was a vial broke, somebody got infected, it would be unlikely that it would lead to a quarantining and monitoring of 200 people. So that makes me concerned that there might be something else happening.
0: This is ABC News. There's growing concern about the death of a medical researcher in Siberia who worked at a lab studying bubonic plague.
3: U.S. officials are watching this closely, but the problem is Russia is saying almost nothing. What we know is a 28-year-old lab technician at the Anti-Plague Institute in Siberia died last week. Russian health officials will only say that she died of pneumonia of unknown origin, and they claim testing found no link to her work. But the hospital where she was treated was placed under quarantine, and local media reports nearly 200 people who came in contact with her are being monitored.
0: That's ABC's Karen Waugh. Pennsylvania has recorded 1,000 measles cases, 5 deaths, 3 unvaccinated adults and 2 infants not old enough to get the shot. It's the largest measles outbreak in modern memory. President Trump has approved a firing squad execution for Nidal Hassan, the Army psychiatrist who killed 13 people and wounded 30 during a shooting rampage at Fort Hood. I'm Sherry Preston, ABC News.
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6: 7:04, we're at 55, about 73 for that high temp later on this afternoon. Going to be a pretty sunny day, so I hope you got plans to get out and enjoy it. 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As the soccer team taking on St. Cloud Apollo, 6:30 for the pregame. That match gets underway at 7 o'clock. Thursday, the Wild are on the road at Tampa Bay, 5:45 pregame. Puck drops at 6 o'clock. Friday night, Laker football on the road taking on Hutchinson, 6:30 pregame, 7 o'clock we kick it off. And, of course, coffee with the coaches coming up Saturday. And then we've got Gopher football. Where are the Gophers this weekend? Well, they're at Purdue, I believe. I think it's a 7 o'clock kickoff, so a 5 p.m. Pregame for you coming up Saturday night. Vikings and the New Orleans Saints. Noon kickoff with Paul Allen on Sunday. You're home for Vikings football, KDLM. Later on this hour, we'll play 3 clips to win it coming up today on Hodgepodge. It's Tuesday, Boys and Girls Club Day. We'll check in with the crew at the Boys and Girls Club, find out what's going on there tomorrow. Becky Mitchell. Thursday, Eliza from the Detroit Lakes Public Library. Right now, the latest from the newsroom.
30: From the newsroom, I'm Ryan Cunningham. 4 people from Frazee were hurt when a truck collided with a horse-drawn buggy in Becker County. The Becker County Sheriff's Office says the accident happened County Road 122 when a truck going westbound collided with the buggy. Two 23-year-olds, a toddler, and an infant were all hurt. Their conditions unknown. The driver of the truck was not injured. No drugs or alcohol are suspected to have been involved. The crash does remain under investigation. Meanwhile, four people were rescued from a capsized boat southwest of Frazee on Eagle Lake. First responders found a paddle boat with a trolling motor had flipped over. One person was able to swim to shore, three others hanging onto the boat. One of them was airlifted to a Fargo hospital with unknown injuries. Two others taken to a hospital with what's considered non-life-threatening injuries. The other person was not hurt. One person was hurt in a two-vehicle crash on Highway 10 near Staples. The Minnesota State Patrol says the vehicles collided when one was going east on the highway and a second vehicle was leaving a private driveway and tried to turn onto Highway 10. A 16-year-old girl from Motley was driving the vehicle turning onto the highway. She was taken to Lakewood Hospital with non-life-threatening injuries. A 14-year-old boy from Motley was her passenger, and the driver of the other vehicle was a 66-year-old Burndale man. Neither of them were hurt. Investigators say the shooting that happened last Friday outside of the Eden Prairie High School homecoming football game was Somali gang related. Two teenagers were hurt and taken to a local hospital for non-life-threatening injuries. An 18-year-old has been released from the hospital, a 17-year-old still being treated. The shooting happened outside the football stadium in a parking lot. No suspects have been arrested. The game was postponed and finished on Monday. From the newsroom, I'm Ryan Cunningham.
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8: Here's your KDLM weatherology forecast. Lots of sunshine today with daytime highs approaching 73. Westerly winds 8 to 15 miles per hour. Mainly clear skies. Tonight, lows dip down to about 44. High temperatures reach up to 65. Tomorrow, ample sunshine expected. Sunshine mixed with clouds at times and dry Thursday and Friday with highs in the low 60s. I'm meteorologist Jennifer Wojcicki. Right now, it's 56 degrees.
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7: With a look at sports, and for David Kinderman, I'm Joel Ketke. High school volleyball scores from last night. Detroit Lakes taking down the Holly Nuggets 3-1. Fertile Beltrami over East Grand Forks 3-2. St. Cloud Tech over Becker 3-0. Battle Lake taking down Pelican Rapids 3-0. And it was Thief River Falls over Park Rapids 3-0. The Timberwolves opened up the 2026 preseason with a comfortable 116-97 victory over the Bucks last night. In the debut of their new backcourt pairing, Anthony Edwards 14, LaMelo Ball 11 in limited minutes, helping Minnesota jump out to a 31-20 first quarter lead and a 60-48 halftime edge before putting the game away for good with a 35-21 fourth quarter. The new look Wolves featuring Jonathan Kuminga and Rudy Gobert up front controlled the game against a rebuilding Bucks squad in the post-Giannis era, with the bench contributing heavily once the starters sat. The Wolves and the Pacers will meet in a neutral site game tomorrow in Ames, Iowa. Tip-off is at 6 o'clock. The Wild are headed back to the road tonight to start a 3-game trip out east after starting the season with a road win in Nashville last Thursday. The Wild opened up at Grand Casino Arena with a 4-1 win over the Bruins on Saturday. Kirill Kaprizov scored twice in that one. Quinn Hughes and Jared Spurgeon each notched the other two. Jesper Wallstedt was in net and got the win on 26 saves. The same lineup as expected tonight. Ryan Hartman will center the top line and Nico Sturm would make the season debut. Puck drops tonight 6 o'clock from Buffalo. You can catch the game on KDLM. Vikings head coach Kevin O'Connell delivered disappointing injury updates yesterday after the win on Sunday over the Dolphins. O'Connell announced that left guard Donovan Jackson suffered a torn meniscus that will require surgery, likely done for the season. Tackle Christian Darrisaw is in concussion protocol. He left in the second quarter. And second-year guard Joe Huber is expected to replace Jackson, while Ryan Vandermark would replace Darrisaw if he's unable to go on Sunday. During Monday's news conference, Minnesota Gopher head coach B.J. Fleck reflected on the monumental 20-14 rivalry victory
6: over Michigan that kept the little brown jug in Minneapolis and marked Fleck's 100th career coaching victory. Fleck revealed that he received an emotional video message featuring over 100 of his former players, sharing their experiences under his guidance to celebrate the career milestone. He also used the session to detail tactical elements from the game, emphasizing the technical progress of his offensive line, the dominant next play response from the defense, and the massive impact of their 2026 transfer portal class, including standalone performances from key transfers like T.J. Thomas and Noah Jennings. Fleck stressed that the team cannot take winning for granted as they shift their focus to maintain their 4-1 momentum and prepare for Sunday's road game against Purdue. Kickoff is set for 7 p.m. You can hear the game on KDLM. With a look at sports, in for David Kinderman, I'm Joel Kepke.
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12: Denise Zepper, 91, of Frazee, passed away Wednesday, September 30th. Visitation will resume at 10 a.m., followed by the memorial service at 11 a.m. Tuesday, October 6th, at St. Paul's Lutheran Church in Perm. Interment will be at the church cemetery. The arrangements are provided by the Schoenberger Funeral and Cremation Service. Vicki Peterson, 77, of Ada, passed away Monday, September 28th, at her residence under the care of HIA Hospice. A funeral service will be held at 2 o'clock Tuesday afternoon, October 6th, at Grace Lutheran Church in Ada. Visitation will continue 1 hour prior to the funeral at Grace. Interment will be at the Ada Municipal Cemetery. Arrangements entrusted to the Anderson Family Funeral Home of Ada. Stephen Lee, 71, of Gary, passed away Saturday, September 26th at All True Hospital in Grand Forks. A funeral service will be held Wednesday, October 7th at 2 p.m. with a visitation starting 1 hour prior at the Gary Lutheran Church. Burial will be held at the Gary Lutheran Cemetery. Arrangements entrusted to the Anderson Family Funeral Home in Twin Valley. Nancy Brotvold, 74, of Minomen, passed away Wednesday, September 30th at the Minomen Health Center Nursing Home under the care of HIA Hospice. A memorial service will be held at 2 o'clock Friday, October 9th at the Anderson Family Funeral Home in Minomen. A time of gathering will be held 1 hour prior to the service at the funeral home. Arrangements entrusted to the Anderson Family Funeral Home of Minomen.
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0: station you can count on for classic hits. Little Whitesnake here on a Tuesday. And is this love? 729. About 55. Looking for high 10 today. 73. Looks like it's going to be a gorgeous day. Get out and enjoy it. Think back to our youth, right, when the catalogs had come out. The Sears catalog. The JCPenney catalog, right? Things were like 5 inches thick. You'd sit down with the family on the floral plantered couch. Remember that? Yeah. Page through it and start picking out holiday gifts because, you know, Christmas is just around the corner. Those days are gone. Yeah. Standing on the shoulders of the greatest generation, Amazon Prime Day is here yet again. Yeah, I'd like to think that our generation will look back on Amazon Prime Day and go, what the?
1: There was a time when Americans knew the meaning of sacrifice. Our parents

0: dinosaur costume by 4 a.m. is a human rights violation.
1: I was told we could speak to the general manager.
0: 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So on this holiest of holidays known as Prime Day, when you click Add to Cart on those glow-in-the-dark pimple stickers,
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7: Minnesota News Network, I'm Tasha Radel. Minnesota's congressional delegation is urging the U.S. Department of Ag to provide financial relief for turkey farmers hit hard by avian metapneumovirus. In a letter led by Republican Congressman Brad Finstead, lawmakers asked USDA officials to allow losses from the virus to qualify for federal assistance. The disease killed more than 2.2 million birds in 2024 and continues to affect flocks across Minnesota, the nation's leading turkey-producing state. Minnesota boaters are being reminded that help may be harder to find during the fall months. The DNR's Lisa Dugan says boaters could wait longer for emergency assistance.
8: There's going to be fewer people on the water. Fewer people may be visiting lakeshore properties or up at the cabin so that if something does happen to go wrong, help may be further away.
7: The U.S. Senate is recognizing the impact of 4-H programs across the country during National 4-H Week. This is MNN.
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12: Here's your KDLM weatherology forecast. Lots of sunshine today with daytime highs approaching 73. Westerly winds 8 to 15 miles per hour. Mainly clear skies. Tonight, lows dip down to about 44. High temperatures reach up to 65. Tomorrow, ample sunshine expected. Sunshine mixed with clouds at times and dry Thursday and Friday with highs in the low 60s. I'm meteorologist Jennifer Wojcicki. Right now, it's 56 degrees.
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4: 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We're doing our spooktacular Halloween-themed flicks, horror movies all month long. 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I'll give you the audio clues. You'll identify today's horror movie. Dial 847-1340. Get it right. You can have the certificate for the breakfast out at Bleachers. All right, little background on today's classic horror movie. This one came out December 9th. Way back in 1983, had a budget of $10 million, did okay at the box office, 21 mil. You can figure it out. Give me a call, 847-1340. As always, we will put you on the air to see if we make you a winner. And we'll throw in a Lily's Lollipop, right, just for that. So if you want to give one out over the Halloween day, you certainly can. All right, gang, listen closely. Good luck, and here we go. Clip number one on three clips to win it.
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4: 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Back next with clip number two.
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4: All right, we're back on three clips to win it, where Bud is called in this morning. Bud, how are we doing today?
8: Ed.
4: Oh, you said Ed. I thought you said Bud. can you tell I'm getting old, Ed, and my hearing's going? Honest to God, I thought you said Bud. Ed, listen up. We gave you clip number one. Here is clip number two.
9: They let you out early. Arnold Cunningham.
10: I'm Rudolph Jenkins, state police, detective.
11: Oh, look, I'm just missing a study hall. I gotta get to work.
10: I don't care about that. I just want to ask you about your car. You do nice body work, Arnie. I thought this thing was totaled.
11: Who told you that?
10: Well, hell, everybody. Local police, your mom and dad, your girl. Cute girl, better.
11: Yeah, well, it wasn't anywhere near as bad as it looked.
10: No? The report said they punched holes in the body. Damn if I can see the fill.
11: Well, you can if you look. Yeah, it's right over there. And back here.
4: All right. Ed, do you know what movie that is?
8: Christine.
12: She is possessive. She is pure. Evil. She is Christine. A 1958 Plymouth Fury. Possessed by hell. Once she lures you behind the wheel, you will be hers. Body and soul. There is no place you can hide, no place you can run, and nothing you can do can stop her. Because how do you kill something that can't possibly be alive? Christine. Body by Plymouth. Soul by Satan.
4: All right, there you go. Ed, congratulations. You got the certificate for the breakfast special, the Bleachers breakfast. Plus, we'll throw in a lollipop for you. Ed, have a great day. Thanks for playing along with us. Stop out and pick up your prize. Have a great day.
8: Thank you.
4: All right, Ed got it right. I thought he said Bud. Ed got it right. Going back to 1993. Yeah, one of my favorites. Christine. We'll do another classic horror movie tomorrow. It's all part of our October Spooktacular. It's brought to you by Bleachers Bar and Grill right here in Detroit Lakes. Still to come, Elton John right now, the Doobie Brothers on KDLM.

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0: station you can count on for classic hits. Stevie Nicks here on a Tuesday. Breaking news out of Florida this morning. Dateline, Florida. A man dubbed the Crossword Bandit has been arrested by Lee County Sheriff's Office after he says he left many local restaurants without paying the tabs. Here's the deal. This man in Florida would go to a pub, order beer and whatever, and then he'd put his crossword puzzle on the table and then excuse himself like he was coming back, right? But he never did. It was a dash and dine tactic. And apparently he's been doing this for quite a while all around the Florida area. And, well, he got caught.
1: Got up, said he's heading to the restroom, and never saw him again. But there is his crossword puzzle book that he always leaves at the bar.
2: He looked over at me and goes, oh, my God, that's the guy. And he's sitting right over here. And I was like, oh, my God, it is him. Like, that's so crazy. And left half the beer, so I kept thinking, well, he's coming back. That's why I didn't look for him for a good amount of time. Because I was like, oh, he's in the bathroom or he's outside. I was like, oh, good part of the scam.
0: Two down, four across. Yeah, jail time.
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4: For MNN Sports, I'm Kevin Faulness. The Vikings are undefeated, but suffered some injuries along the offensive line on Sunday.
5: Christian Darrisaw is indeed in the concussion protocol. Working through the initial stages of that. I'll keep you posted throughout the week on where he's at. And, unfortunately, Donovan Jackson does have a meniscus tear that will require surgery and likely end his regular season.
4: Vikings travel to New Orleans next Sunday at noon. The Wild start a three-game road trip tonight in Buffalo. Marcus Foligno's from there.
6: For us, I mean, it's early in the season, but at the same time, we want to see what we've continued to work at, the little things we've been doing right. We got to become that road team again like we have in the past, and it starts tomorrow.
4: Puck drops at 6 o'clock from Buffalo. It's a three-game trip. Starts in Buffalo, then goes to Florida to face off against the Lightning and Panthers. The Gopher football team, they're at Purdue on Saturday at 7. Kevin Faulness, MNN Sports.
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8: Here's your KBLM weatherology forecast. Lots of sunshine today with daytime highs approaching 73. Westerly winds 8 to 15 miles per hour. Mainly clear skies. Tonight, lows dip down to about 44. High temperatures reach up to 65. Tomorrow, ample sunshine expected. Sunshine mixed with clouds at times and dry Thursday and Friday with highs in the low 60s. I'm meteorologist Jennifer Wojcicki. Currently 55.
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0: That's a wrap on hour number two on a KDLM Tuesday. 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
15: ABC News, I'm Shiri Preston. Protests at Cornell. After the lawsuit filed by a woman identified only as Jane Doe, saying she was raped at a frat 2 years ago, ABC News obtaining recordings of phone calls she made with some of the fraternity brothers she is now accusing of attacking her, and one she says she was completely and totally intoxicated. Amid worries about reports of a death due to pneumonic plague in Russia, Secretary of State Marco Rubio is calling on that country to be more transparent.
16: Suffice it to say, we're watching it very closely. And I think the whole world is watching it very closely, because depending on what we learn about it, we would know how to respond.
15: A worker at a specialized lab in Siberia died. President Trump says he's making tax-free diesel that's normally restricted to places like farms available to everyone to try to drive down diesel prices. British officials say they've made another arrest in connection with a suspected terror plot at an American airbase. This is ABC News. The U.S. military hasn't put a convicted serviceman to death since 1961, when Army Private John Bennett was hanged for the rape and attempted murder of an 11-year-old girl. President Trump, though, now intends to end the six-decade dry spell.
17: This is Jim Ryan. On an autumn day in 2009, Army psychiatrist Nidal Hassan, angry at the U.S. for its occupation of Iraq and Afghanistan, opened fire inside a medical facility at Fort Hood in central Texas, killing 13 and wounding 30. He was tried in a military court and sentenced to die, but is still sitting on death row. President Trump has now approved his execution by firing squad. No time or date has been set. Jim Ryan, ABC News.
15: The NFL has suspended two referees for separate incidents. Jeff Seaman suspended for two games after appearing to swear at a Cardinals player, and Adrian Hill suspended for one game after yelling at a Vikings player who ran into him on the field. Shiri Preston, ABC News.
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0: 804, a little bit of sunshine, a little bit of haze out there, 55, high temp right around 73. More on your forecast coming up later on this hour. If you have a birthday or an anniversary you'd like to get on our list for today, you can call the front office. 847-5624, we'll run through the birthday club in left 825. Hodgepodge today, the Boys and Girls Club crew will be in here and give you a rundown of what's going on with the B&G Club coming up today on Hodgepodge. Tonight here on KDLM High School Soccer, as the soccer team is taking on St. Cloud Apollo. 6:30 for our pregame coverage. 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
20: From the newsroom, I'm Ryan Cunningham. Four people from Frazee were hurt when a truck collided with a horse-drawn buggy in Becker County. The Becker County Sheriff's Office says the accident happened County Road 122 when a truck going westbound collided with the buggy. Two 23-year-olds, a toddler, and an infant were all hurt. Their conditions unknown. The driver of the truck was not injured. No drugs or alcohol are suspected to have been involved. The crash does remain under investigation. Meanwhile, four people were rescued from a capsized boat southwest of Frazee on Eagle Lake. First responders found a paddle boat with a trolling motor had flipped over. One person was able to swim to shore, three others hanging onto the boat. One of them was airlifted to a Fargo hospital with unknown injuries. Two others taken to a hospital with what's considered non-life-threatening injuries. The other person was not hurt. One person was hurt in a two-vehicle crash on Highway 10 near Staples. The Minnesota State Patrol says the vehicles collided when one was going east on the highway and a second vehicle was leaving a private driveway and tried to turn onto Highway 10. A 16-year-old girl from Motley was driving the vehicle turning onto the highway. She was taken to Lakewood Hospital with non-life-threatening injuries. A 14-year-old boy from Motley was her passenger, and the driver of the other vehicle was a 66-year-old Burndale man. Neither of them were hurt. Investigators say the shooting that happened last Friday outside of the Eden Prairie High School homecoming football game was Somali gang related. Two teenagers were hurt and taken to a local hospital for non-life-threatening injuries. An 18-year-old has been released from the hospital, a 17-year-old still being treated. The shooting happened outside the football stadium in a parking lot. No suspects have been arrested. The game was postponed and finished on Monday. From the newsroom, I'm Ryan Cunningham.
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8: Here's your KDLM weatherology forecast. Lots of sunshine today with daytime highs approaching 73. Winds out of the northwest, 8 to 15 miles per hour. Mainly clear tonight, lows level off around 44. Highs around 65 tomorrow, bright sunshine. Partly cloudy and dry Thursday and Friday, low 60s. Thursday, mid 60s by Friday. I'm meteorologist Jennifer Wojcicki. Right now, 55.
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0: With a look at sports, and for David Kinderman, I'm Joel Kitkin. High school volleyball scores from last night. Detroit Lakes taking down the Holly Nuggets 3-1. Fertile Beltrami over East Grand Forks 3-2. St. Cloud Tech over Becker 3-0. Battle Lake taking down Pelican Rapids 3-0. And it was Thief River Falls over Park Rapids 3-0. The Timberwolves opened up the 2026 preseason with a comfortable 116-97 victory over the Bucks last night. In the debut of their new backcourt pairing, Anthony Edwards 14, LaMelo Ball 11 in limited minutes, helping Minnesota jump out to a 31-20 first quarter lead and a 60-48 halftime edge before putting the game away for good with a 35-21 fourth quarter. The new look Wolves, featuring Jonathan Kuminga and Rudy Gobert up front, controlled the game against a rebuilding Bucks squad in the post-Giannis era, with the bench contributing heavily once the starters sat. The Wolves and the Pacers will meet in a neutral site game tomorrow in Ames, Iowa. Tip-off is at 6 o'clock. The Wild are headed back to the road tonight to start a 3-game trip out east after starting the season with a road win in Nashville last Thursday. The Wild opened up at Grand Casino Arena with a 4-1 win over the Bruins on Saturday. Kirill Kaprizov scored twice in that one. Quinn Hughes and Jared Spurgeon each notched the other two. Jesper Wallstedt was in net and got the win on 26 saves. The same lineup as expected tonight. Ryan Hartman will center the top line and Nico Sturm would make the season debut. Puck drops tonight 6 o'clock from Buffalo. You can catch the game on KDLM. Vikings head coach Kevin O'Connell delivered disappointing injury updates yesterday after the win on Sunday over the Dolphins. O'Connell announced that left guard Donovan Jackson suffered a torn meniscus that will require surgery, likely done for the season. Tackle Christian Darrisaw is in concussion protocol. He left in the second quarter. And second-year guard Joe Huber is expected to replace Jackson, while Ryan Vandermark would replace Darrisaw if he's unable to go on Sunday. During Monday's news conference, Minnesota Gopher head coach P.J. Fleck reflected on the monumental 20-14 rivalry victory over Michigan that kept the little brown jug in Minneapolis and marked Fleck's 100th career coaching victory. Fleck revealed that he received an emotional video message featuring over 100 of his former players, sharing their experiences under his guidance to celebrate the career milestone. He also used the session to detail tactical elements from the game, emphasizing the technical progress of his offensive line, the dominant next play response from the defense, and the massive impact of their 2026 transfer portal class, including standalone performances from key transfers like T.J. Thomas and Noah Jennings. Fleck stressed that the team cannot take winning for granted as they shift their focus to maintain their 4-1 momentum and prepare for Sunday's road game against Purdue. Kickoff is set for 7 p.m. You can hear the game on KDLM. With a look at sports, in for David Kinderman, I'm Joel Kempke.
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0: K26, time for the birthday and anniversary club. We do it Monday through Friday on KDLM, brought to you by Dairy Queen of Detroit Lakes, along with DL Floral. As always, we do select one winner at random. They get the prize pack, the DQ certificate, and the birthday bouquet. Let's get to it. Birthdays and anniversaries for Tuesday, October 6th. Happy birthday today going out to Jill Murphy. Jill, happy birthday from your husband. Julie Hooterlich's got a birthday today. Julie, happy birthday from your entire family. And Gina Kemper's got a birthday today. Gina, happy birthday from all your family and friends. That's our little list of three. We'll come back and tell you who the winner is next.
1: School is back. 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
0: And congratulations and happy birthday today going out to Gina Kemper. Gina, you're the birthday anniversary club winner. 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We'll come back and do it again tomorrow right here on KDLM. Stay tuned. A Tuesday installment of Hodgepodge is on deck.
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0: Yeah, we'll see you out there on Saturday. Doors open up at 10 o'clock, going till 1. Going to be a good time. Kids and Parents Expo. Detroit Lakes High School. Things coming up Saturday and kick off at 10 o'clock. Still to come, little Cat Stevens, Van Halen for you, and Pat Peterman's in the house. You know what that means. We'll touch base with what's going on at the Boys and Girls Club coming up today on Hodgepodge. Because we're taking care of business with BTO on the station you can count on for classic hits. KDLM.

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0: Minnesota News Network, I'm Tasha Radel. The November election is 4 weeks from today, and the two candidates for governor squared off on Monday in an economic forum in Golden Valley. Republican House Speaker Lisa Damith.
1: That is what Minnesotans expect, a business economy that grows, education that thrives, ending of the fraud.
0: DFL Senator Amy Klobuchar talked about a loss in Washington that has really hurt Minnesotans.
2: Affordable Care Act tax credits has really walloped our state. Those are people on the individual market.
0: Minnesota's top human services official is pushing back against federal fraud allegations tied to the state's Medicaid program. Temporary Human Services Commissioner John Connolly has sent a letter to federal officials defending Minnesota's anti-fraud efforts while demanding more information about claims that prompted the federal government to withhold nearly $550 million in Medicaid funding. Fall may be a favorite time for boaters and paddlers, but safety experts say colder water brings added risks. This is MNN.
3: Army JAG officer, veteran, prosecutor, and lifelong Minnesotan, Ron Schutz has spent his life fighting for Minnesota. Now Ron Schutz is running for attorney general to restore integrity in government. As a prosecutor, he took on dangerous criminals and put them behind bars. As a trial attorney, he took on big corporations and won. As your next attorney general, Ron Schutz will stop the fraudsters taking advantage of Minnesota taxpayers, enforce the law, and retire Keith Ellison's pro-crime agenda. Keith Ellison has led a culture of corruption, allowing criminals to steal billions of dollars from Minnesota taxpayers, pardoning a child rapist, and turning a blind eye to fraud at every level of government. If you're tired of paying into the system and watching criminals take advantage of it, on November 3rd, vote Ron Schutz for Attorney General and put an end to Keith Ellison's pro-crime agenda. Paid advertisement paid for by Ron for MNAG.
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5: Here's your KBLM weatherology forecast. Lots of sunshine today with daytime highs approaching 73. Winds out of the northwest, 8 to 15 miles per hour. Mainly clear tonight, lows level off around 44. Highs around 65 tomorrow, bright sunshine. Partly cloudy and dry Thursday and Friday, low 60s. Thursday, mid 60s by Friday. I'm meteorologist Jennifer Wojcicki. Right now, 55.
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7: Good morning. Welcome into HodgePodge. Today is Tuesday, October 6th. My name is Joel Kepke. Joining me in the studio today for our monthly chat, the big man on campus at the Boys and Girls Club, Pat Peterman, in studio with me today. Man, it seems like we just talked a week ago, didn't it?
8: It seemed like it.
7: It seems like, I seem like I'm repeating myself, but man, it just seems like since August. Things have just ramped up speed-wise, and we're looking at Halloween, Thanksgiving, and Christmas.
8: It's coming.
7: Just around the corner. But October is a busy. Sound like Mike Tyson. Busy month for the Boys and Girls Club in Detroit Lakes and Perham. Tell us about your hiring open house you got coming up on Thursday.
8: Yes. So we need people like everybody else. We're looking for part-time. If you want to join a great team over at the Boys and Girls Club, we're having a hiring open house at the club from 4 to 5:30 this Thursday at the Boys and Girls Club. So come on over, take a tour, talk to us a little bit, see what the job entails. We need youth development professionals, people to work with the kids after school. And there could be hours elsewhere if it's the right fit. But come on over, see the club, grab an application, and hopefully get you on our team.
7: One of my favorite events, because I'm a sucker for a baked potato with every single thing on it. And I think last year, I think we had to hire some kids to help carry our potatoes because they were quite large and overstuffed. It's your annual Build Your Own Potato Bar
8: event. You know, we love doing this event, and we do it for United Way of Becker County. It's our way of giving back every year. And this has to be double-digit years we've been doing it. I know that. But we have dine in. You can order pre-order. You can come pick it up. And we will raise anywhere from $2,500 to $4,000, depending on how generous the people want to give as a free will offering. But a big baked potato with everything on it or whatever you want on it, we're doing it in-house. We'll give tours, and we usually pack those in from 11:30 to 1 on Friday, October 16th, and all the proceeds go to United Way of Becker County to help them out because of all the great things they do in our community.
7: And folks, these aren't these little mini spuds, by the way. These are giant. These things take up the entire boat. They're enormous. They're huge.
8: They are.
7: They are. They're like the size of your fist. They're ginormous. They're big, and that's always a lot of fun. What time does that start again?
8: 11:30 on Friday, October 16th, and we go until 1 o'clock.
7: All right. Always a good time. Then coming up, we just had the Turf Wars crews in here a couple of weeks ago, and Luke was in studio. We actually mentioned the Black Tie Gala, which is coming up. Sponsored by Phaser Marketing, a fundraiser for the Boys and Girls Club. And I asked Luke, I said, who's the entertainment this year? And I should have guessed Tim Agabron is
8: Dad.
7: Performing. Dad's coming in. And he is so much fun to listen to and to watch. He's so entertaining. So tell us about the Black Tie Gala event.
8: Yep. So this will be our sixth annual Black Tie Gala out at Detroit Mountain on October 22nd from 7 to 10 p.m. And even though we call it a Black Tie Gala event, you don't have to dress up. I don't dress in a suit and tie.
7: I saw a guy in a t-shirt, looked like a tux.
8: Yeah.
7: So that works, right?
8: Yeah, works. Anything works. It's just a fun evening. And we're gearing it more towards celebrating the successes that we have every day at the club with the kids we serve and everything else we do throughout the year. So it's more of a celebration. Luke does a great job, and his team at Phaser Marketing put together all the marketing stuff. They get most of the sponsors. It costs us nothing at the club. So that's a great partnership with them. But October 22nd, out at the mountain, we've got food, walking hors d'oeuvres. We have some testimonials from some former club members and current club members. And we have an auction, silent auction. And then we do some live stuff to raise some money for a project we're doing at the club. Three and a half hours. We'll raise between $50,000 and $100,000. Luke's goal this year is $100,000.
7: He always puts the bar high.
8: He does, and I love that about him. And last year we raised $70,000.
7: And nothing to sneeze at.
8: No, absolutely not. So tickets are $50. Go online, call us at the club. We'll get you set up. It's a fun night. Three and a half hours. You're home by 10 o'clock, 11 o'clock, on a school night. So come on out and help us celebrate.
7: Speaking of celebrate, Boys and Girls Club has been in Brown for what, 70 years? Is
8: We're
7: that what
8: going
7: you're telling me?
8: Into our 70th year in 2027.
7: So I'm guessing there might be some hoopla, some hootenannies going on.
8: We are starting a process of maybe doing something quarterly.
7: Okay.
8: At the club or in our community, but we want to celebrate 70 years of being the oldest club in the state of Minnesota.
7: I did not. Are you guys actually the oldest club in the
8: we
7: state?
8: We are.
7: You are. Wow. That's a pretty,
8: yes.
7: Touche, man. That's
8: yes.
7: pretty cool.
8: Very excited. So celebrating 70 years, next year. And so those discussions have started and we're excited about that. And so if people want to come up and see the club, our club is going into its seventh year, our new club. So we're just trying to put some things together, and we got a great team to do that. So we're excited to start talking about some of those things.
7: Final topic of discussion, unfortunate news. Things change in life and in world of business. This year, the Boys and Girls Club stepping away from the Polar Plunge.
8: You know, we are. Fortunately or unfortunately, you know, there's a lot of factors that go into looking at that. One of them was our 70th year. We want to do more. We want to get more conscientious within the community and do more things around town. Yeah, this is a big event for us, and it raised some dollars. But in the end, we were looking at, you know, anywhere from 400 to 500 hours of staff time just planning that event. We're paying for more things for that event. And as we, you know, did the ROI, return on investment, and things like that, it just didn't make a whole lot of sense anymore. It wasn't getting us new donors, new board members. Volunteers were falling off the edge. You know, they just weren't helping out as much as they did in the past. I'm getting older.
7: Aren't we all?
8: Right. And so we made a it was a hard discussion within the club, our board. And after a lot of discussion and a lot of back and forth, we made that decision. We did it soon enough. So if somebody's interested in taking it and doing it, we will help. So we have had a few phone calls. We are having some discussions, nothing definitive yet. But we want to help and continue to make this a great community. We did it for 28 years. I did it for 21.
7: 28, that's an awfully long time.
8: It is. It really is.
7: I'm not picking on you. 21's a long time.
8: So we think we did it due diligence. We're proud of what we've done. But we wanted to refocus in some other areas that were a little weak in at the club. We've got the team to do that, and so we're going to do that.
7: Anything else you want to mention this morning, Pat?
8: No, I just want to thank everybody for all they do for us throughout the year. Again, if people want to come up and see us, we're always willing to give a tour to the club. Our new sign is on our fence. Take a look at that if you drive by on Highway 34. But thank you to the community for all their support, and we'll keep doing great things with our kids.
7: Hiring open house coming up on Thursday, baked potato bar on the 16th, black tie event at the mountain on the 22nd. It's going to be a busy month for the folks there at the Boys and Girls Club.
8: Very busy.
7: Pat Peterman, always appreciate your time, and thanks for with us today on Hodgepodge.
8: Thank you, Joel.
7: We'll take a break, come back, and wrap things up on Hodgepodge. Don't go away.
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11: Dacty Stambor continues expanding northward. I'm Nicole Haslip with Managing for Profit on Brownfield. This season, Michigan became the latest state to confirm Dacty Stambor in soybeans. Mark Seaman is the research director for the Michigan Soybean Committee.
12: It's something that's been found in mid-Michigan this year. I'm not saying it's absolutely the first time ever. It may have been here in small numbers. I'm hearing of people that may have seen adults, the beetle form of this pest. But the problem that it causes in soybeans is the larvae stage. So when it's a little worm-like insect that it bores into the soybean plant and then will eat out the center of that main stem of the plant and causes some problems at the base of the plant, and then can cause problems with lodging near harvest time. So not something we normally see from the road, or it's not something that normally will catch our attention. But if we look closely, we might find these things. And this is normally a pest of the southern U.S. or mid part of the country. And this year we found it way up here. So it's something that we're keeping an eye on to figure out, is it more widespread than we expected? We just didn't see it before. Or is it something that's just a fluke this year because of the conditions that we had? Sometimes it shows up when we're looking at our soybean crops because there's a problem. So we want to make sure not to be alarming about this if it's not an issue, but we also want to make sure growers know about it if it is a growing issue and we're going to catch it early and try to do something about it. The challenge is the do something about it phase, because this insect pest overwinters in the soil and it comes out in June and July over kind of a widespread period, and those adults then will lay eggs on the plant. Once that larvae gets inside the plant, it's tough to control because it's protected. The challenge is, even if we have an insecticide that's effective to control it, when do you spray it? Because the adults are in such a wide window of emergence, and then you can't control it once it gets into the stem. This is a pest we need to learn more about and try to figure out what's the effect on the Michigan soybean crop and how can we help control that.
11: While native to North America, the pest was first reported in cultivated soybeans in Missouri more than 60 years ago. As winters have become warmer and no-till practices have expanded, the beetle has moved north across the Great Plains up into South Dakota and eastward through the Ohio River Valley into Maryland.
13: This insect pest makes a little gall in the on the bottom of the stem, kind of the base of the stem, and just will break over in a lot of cases. But also what this larvae will do inside the pith of the plant, inside that stem, as it's eating up the stem, the waste from the insect will just fill that whole cavity. So that's kind of a telltale sign of that's what the insect was or is if it's still there.
14: South Dakota and Illinois in recent years have begun survey research to track the beetle spread. Seaman tells Brownfield there are limited control options and a lot of unknowns about how to manage it in northern states.
13: In this case, because there are limited options, you know, we'll be working with Dr. Chris DeFonso at MSU and maybe some industry partners to try to figure out if there's some opportunities to control this that we don't know about. I don't know that it'll relate in actual research next year, but maybe more about monitoring to figure out, is it widespread or is it a problem? And if it's geographically limited or where we might be finding it, if it's related to soil types or dry conditions, droughty soils or wet soils. We're not sure about all those things yet, but definitely need to learn more about it.
14: MSU's entomologist says until this year, she's never found an infestation in the state over her 30-year career. And field crop specialists at Ohio State University and Purdue University have yet to find anything as significant. I'm Nicole Heslop with Managing for Profit on Brownfield.
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18: ABC News, I'm Sherry Preston. Amid protests at Cornell University over the allegations of rape at a frat, ABC News is learning more about what the members of that fraternity did to try to deal with it afterwards. Here's ABC's Aaron Katursky.
19: ABC News reviewed text messages some of the frat brothers exchanged that appear to show a scramble to contain the fallout after Cornell temporarily suspended the Chi Phi chapter. When was the last time you spoke to Jane Doe? The fraternity president asked. Yesterday. What's the plan of action? Should I call her? I don't think she would have reported this. ABC News also obtained videos of interviews with witnesses, one of whom tells Cornell investigators the fraternity brothers tried to get their story straight.
18: Secretary of State Marco Rubio calls for transparency from Russia amid worries about the death of a worker at a plague research institute in Siberia. The $81 billion deal merging Skydance with Warner Brothers is done. The two companies officially finishing the deal this morning. This is ABC News. One of the best-known figures of the 1980s has died. Televangelist Jim Baker, who along with his wife, Tammy Faye, built an empire valued at hundreds of millions of dollars until it collapsed. Here's ABC's Jim Ryan.
20: Preaching the gospel of prosperity, the Bakers made no apologies for their lavish lifestyle. But when it was learned that their wealth came at the expense of investors in the Heritage USA theme park, it all came crashing down, with Baker telling ABC's Ted Koppel in 1987,
21: "If I had it to do over again, you know, we would just say no, and we would not do it."
20: Baker was convicted of fraud and sentenced to 45 years, but released after five. Jim Ryan, ABC News.
18: Tennessee's top Republicans are exploring alternative execution methods after the failed execution of Christa Pike. Senator Marsha Blackburn says the state needs to reevaluate its procedures and find a successful method, everything from lethal injection to the electric chair. Pike is still alive. I'm Sherry Preston, ABC News.
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0: Minnesota News Network, I'm Tasha Radel. Minnesota's congressional delegation is urging the U.S. Department of Ag to provide financial relief for turkey farmers hit hard by avian metapneumovirus. In a letter led by Republican Congressman Brad Finstead, lawmakers asked USDA officials to allow losses from the virus to qualify for federal assistance. The disease killed more than 2.2 million birds in 2024 and continues to affect flocks across Minnesota, the nation's leading turkey-producing state. Minnesota boaters are being reminded that help may be harder to find during the fall months. The DNR's Lisa Dugan says boaters could wait longer for emergency assistance.
29: There's going to be fewer people on the water. Fewer people may be visiting lakeshore properties or up at the cabin, so that if something does happen to go wrong, help may be further away.
0: The U.S. Senate is recognizing the impact of 4-H programs across the country during National 4-H Week. This is MNN.
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5: weather. Here's your KDLM weatherology forecast. Lots of sunshine today with daytime highs approaching 73. Winds out of the northwest, 8 to 15 miles per hour. Mainly clear tonight, lows level off around 44. Highs around 65, tomorrow bright sunshine. Partly cloudy and dry, Thursday and Friday, low 60s, Thursday, mid 60s by Friday. I'm meteorologist Jennifer Vujicic. Right now, 55.

Boston, more than a feeling on Classic Hits KDLM. I'm Kel Daniels and welcome to 9 o'clock on your Tuesday, my friends. Big shout out to the Lakers volleyball squad taking down Holly last night. Good matchup between both teams. The Nuggets and the Lakers both looking great as we head towards the end of the sports season for fall. On the hour, on the agenda, we've got more than from Survivor, Three Dog Night, and the Cutting Crew. It's Huey Lewis in the news. I want a new drug on Classic Hits KDLM. 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

0: Because I gotta have faith. I gotta have faith. Because I gotta have faith.
1: George Michael, Faith on Classic Hits KDLM. Let's keep the hits coming. We got the Gap Band and Bryan Adams on deck. It's Pink Floyd, Another Brick in the Wall on Classic Hits KDLM.

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1: I'm Captain Nathaniel Roche from Woodbury. 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
10: Here's your KDLM weatherology forecast. Lots of sunshine today with daytime highs approaching 73. Winds out of the northwest, 8 to 15 miles per hour. Mainly clear tonight, lows level off around 44. Highs around 65 tomorrow, bright sunshine. Partly cloudy and dry Thursday and Friday, low 60s. Thursday, mid 60s by Friday. I'm meteorologist Jennifer Vujicic. Right now, 56.
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Bill Withers, Lean On Me, on Classic Hits KDLM. I got a little bit of a raspy voice. We had a great volleyball matchup last night, and man, it was a great one. A lot of screaming here. So we are cruising our way on to 10 o'clock tomorrow. We'll be at the Detroit Lakes High School for the Freshman Career Expo, and we'll get the, it's where all the freshmen come together and, take a look at a bunch of different careers, and we'll be there and we'll be broadcasting and having, some of the freshmen do some breaks for us and, lead us into some introing. So that'll be really fun. It'll be from about noon to 3 p.m. tomorrow. So do watch out for that. We've got more money from the Rolling Stones and the Eurythmics to help bring you to 10 o'clock. It's Phil Collins, Against All Odds, on Classic Hits KDLM.

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1: ABC News, I'm Sherry Preston. It's official, the Skydance Paramount deal is complete. The $81 billion takeover of Warner Brothers Discovery now creates the biggest movie studio in the country and combines networks like CNN and CBS, as well as HBO Max and Paramount Plus. A scientist in Russia who worked at a lab specializing in pneumonic plague has died. Secretary of State Marco Rubio talking about it as hundreds of people are now being monitored.
2: Anytime you hear that there's some disease that infected someone in a lab anywhere in the world, you're going to be concerned about it, especially given recent events not so long ago, obviously in 2021. So in 2020, when we saw that happen. That said, it would be irresponsible for me here to sit and speculate because we just don't have all the information yet.
1: British police arresting a seventh man in connection with that security incident at a U.S.-based airbase. A scientist who helped demystify a rare group of neutrinos, tiny cosmic particles, has been awarded the Nobel Prize in Physics. This is ABC News. Extreme heat warnings throughout Southern California today. It could hit 102 degrees in Burbank and 102 in Riverside as well. More Americans losing their homes to foreclosure, and now there are scams involving so-called rescue services. Here's ABC's Hannah Batah.
3: A self-proclaimed home saver is now facing charges, including grand larceny. Accused of taking mortgage payments from a homeowner, she promised to help avoid foreclosure. Lauren Taliento, president of JT Home Savers, pleaded not guilty in a New York courtroom. Prosecutors say Miguel Mora turned to Taliento because he was struggling to make his mortgage payments. They say Taliento told him she could lower his mortgage rate and to send his payments to her. But they say the money was never forwarded to the lender.
1: Starbucks is facing a consumer lawsuit over claims that the protein drinks labeled sugar-free on its cafe menus may actually contain more sugar than a Reese's peanut butter cup. I'm Sherry Preston, ABC News.
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15: Minnesota News Network, I'm Tasha Radel. The November election is 4 weeks from today, and the two candidates for governor squared off on Monday in an economic forum in Golden Valley. Republican House Speaker Lisa Damith.
16: That is what Minnesotans expect, a business economy that grows, education that thrives, ending of the fraud.
15: DFL Senator Amy Klobuchar talked about a loss in Washington that has really hurt Minnesotans.
17: Affordable Care Act tax credits has really walloped our state. Those are people on the individual market.
15: Minnesota's top human services official is pushing back against federal fraud allegations tied to the state's Medicaid program. Temporary Human Services Commissioner John Connolly has sent a letter to federal officials defending Minnesota's anti-fraud efforts while demanding more information about claims that prompted the federal government to withhold nearly $550 million in Medicaid funding. Fall may be a favorite time for boaters and paddlers, but safety experts say colder water brings added risks. This is MNN.
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23: Here's your KDLM weatherology forecast. Lots of sunshine today with daytime highs approaching 73. Winds out of the northwest, 8 to 15 miles per hour. Mainly clear tonight, lows level off around 44. Highs around 65, tomorrow, bright sunshine. Partly cloudy and dry, Thursday and Friday, low 60s, Thursday, mid-60s by Friday. I'm meteorologist Jennifer Vujicic. Currently 58.

Leonard Skinnerd, Sweet Home Alabama, on Classic Hits KDLM. I'm Kel Daniels, and welcome to 10 o'clock on your Tuesday. On the hour, on the agenda, we've got another episode of Who's in the Wrong. That's coming up in 15. While you're waiting for that, steaming you two on deck, it's Patti Smith, the Warrior, on Classic Hits KDLM.

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1: Gloria Estefan, Conga on Classic Hits KDLM. Welcome back to another episode of Who's in the Wrong, where users take to social media and ask, am I in the wrong for this, and this guy needs some help. Yeah, you ever been in a sticky situation? This guy is stuck here. Let's get in. He says, met a girl on a dating app, had a good first date. She was nice, funny, and honestly one of the easiest people I've ever talked to. She did mention she's part of a religious group that most people apparently call a cult, but I didn't think much of it because she seemed pretty normal. We've been seeing each other for a few weeks, he says, and things are going great. But now she says, I need to take the final steps to officially move forward with her. Basically, I have to commit to the group and start attending their meetings and doing some of their stuff. What does that mean? I wish you would explain that a little further. What is the stuff? Anyways, he says, I told her I'm not really into joining groups like that, but she said it's important to her and that I need to decide soon if I'm serious about things. I don't really see what the big deal is because she's still a nice girl that I met. My friends think I am absolutely bat-ass for considering it. I think you can fill in the blanks. Am I in the wrong for thinking I should give it a shot? Don't join the cult. That's my advice. Don't do that. I think you're probably either going to eat somebody or be eaten. I would recommend go back on Tinder. It's up for you guys to decide who's in the wrong. We'll take a quick break here. We got more on the way from Paula Abdul, Queen, and Glass Tiger. God help that guy. We'll take a quick break. Be right back with it.
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Well, we've got some Laker action for you tonight. Boys soccer kicking off at 7 o'clock against St. Cloud Apollo. 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
9: Here's your KDLM weatherology forecast. Lots of sunshine today with daytime highs approaching 73. Winds out of the northwest, 8 to 15 miles per hour. Mainly clear tonight, lows level off around 44. Highs around 65 tomorrow, bright sunshine. Partly cloudy and dry Thursday and Friday, low 60s. Thursday, mid 60s by Friday. I'm meteorologist Jennifer Vujcicki. Currently, it's 60 degrees.
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The Guess Who American Woman on Classic Hits KDLM. This Saturday, the Kids and Parents Expo is coming to Detroit Lakes High School. It's going to be a great time from 10 to 1. Stop on by. 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And it's just $1 admission per person. And that goes directly to the Roosevelt Elementary. So it's a good cause. You can meet with some local organizations and businesses and the fellow community members. It's always a really fun time to bring the kiddos as well. We are cruising to 11. We got Billy Joel to help bring you there. It's the Thompson Twins. 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
1: ABC News, I'm Sherry Preston. Skydance-owned Paramount has now closed its $81 billion takeover of Warner Brothers Discovery. Those two big studios, as well as HBO Max, Paramount Plus, CBS, and CNN, all now under one roof. President Trump, during a campaign stop in Nebraska, seeming to suggest last night that San Diego and Los Angeles could be taken out by Iran if Iran were to get a nuclear weapon. With reaction this morning, ABC's Karen Travers.
2: Governor Gavin Newsom of California said that these comments were deranged and dangerous. The mayor of Los Angeles, Karen Bass, said that the role of the president is to protect the country, not to actively threaten it and encourage attacks on American lives. And we also heard from the mayor of San Diego, who said that that city is not collateral damage, not expendable.
1: Tens of thousands of demonstrators marching across France, waving flags, blocking school doors in support of more education funding. In the UK, a seventh man now arrested in connection with that security incident. This is ABC News. West Coast heat wave lingering on. Several California cities, including Burbank and Riverside, tying or breaking heat records. It could be 102 in Burbank today. Details still surfacing about the alleged sex assault on the campus of Cornell University that happened 2 years ago. A woman named Jane Doe filing a civil lawsuit against the Ivy League school. ABC's Aaron Katursky learning more about the accused fraternity brothers and how they reacted afterwards.
3: ABC News also obtained videos of interviews with witnesses, one of whom tells Cornell investigators the fraternity brothers tried to get their story straight.
4: This was a consensual orgy, essentially. Don't spread it because it would be bad for our image. Chi-Fi held a meeting, essentially, to get all of the men on the same page about what happened.
1: Longtime televangelist Jim Baker, who built a multi-million dollar religious empire, then went to prison for swindling his donors out of a lot of that money, has died. I'm Sherry Preston, ABC News.
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9: 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Now, Ron Schutz is running for Attorney General to restore integrity in government. 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
13: This is Minnesota News Network. I'm John Anderson. Minnesota boaters are reminded that help may be harder to find during the fall months. DNR Recreation Safety Outreach Coordinator Lisa Dugan says boaters could wait longer for assistance.
14: There's going to be fewer people on the water. Fewer people may be visiting lakeshore properties or up at the cabin, so that if something does happen to go wrong, help may be further away and there might be less people out on the water to assist if there is, you know, an unforeseen incident that happens.
13: The DNR recommends boating with a partner whenever possible. The Minnesota Wild are heading back on the road tonight to start a three-game trip out east. The Wild are in Buffalo to play the Sabres. The Wild have already netted wins at Nashville and over Boston in the home opener. After tonight, the Wild head to Florida with back-to-back games against the Tampa Bay Lightning and Florida Panthers. 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
16: Here's your KDLM weatherology forecast. Lots of sunshine today with daytime highs approaching 73. Winds out of the northwest, 8 to 15 miles per hour. Mainly clear tonight, lows level off around 44. Highs around 65 tomorrow, bright sunshine. Partly cloudy and dry Thursday and Friday, low 60s. Thursday, mid 60s by Friday. I'm meteorologist Jennifer Vujicic. Currently, it's 60 degrees.

The Four Seasons, December 1963 on Classic Hits KDLM. Well, we're kind of cruising to December now. Well, it's getting a little bit chillier, but we have a beautiful day as we reach back into the 70s here. I'm Kel Daniels. Welcome to 11 o'clock on KDLM. On the hour, on the agenda, we've got another episode of Vikings Trivia. Yeah, Vikings are 4-0. While you're waiting for that, John Cafferty and the Beaver Brown Band, Norman Greenbaum and Berlin on deck, it's Aerosmith, Dude Looks Like a Lady on Classic Hits KDLM.

0: On the Dark Side, John Cafferty and the Beaver Brown Band on Classic Hits KDLM. Welcome back to Vikings Trivia on your Tuesday, my friends. And for the Vikings, a lot of the points scored this season have come from the kicker, Will Reichert. Question for you today, who has more points this season, Will Reichert or the Miami Dolphins? Well, the answer for you after the break on Classic Hits KDLM.
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John Mellencamp, Small Town, on Classic Hits KDLM. Well, let's get back to Vikings trivia. Minnesota's offense has not been amazing this year so far. Still, they are 4-0, and a lot of that is thanks to the kicker, Will Reichert. The question for you today, who has more points so far in the season? Will Reichert, the kicker for the Vikings, or the entire team for the Miami Dolphins? Think you know it? It's actually the Dolphins. The Dolphins have 46 points scored across four games, and Will Reichert has 42. So, four more points. That's all it is in between Will Reichert and the Miami Dolphins' entire organization this year so far. So, yeah, Will Reichert, from Vikings fans, thank you. You're doing a great job. That's a wrap on Vikings trivia for your Tuesday. We got more on the way from Stevie Nicks and Dire Straits. It's Michael Jackson. Rock with you on Classic Hits KDLM.

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8: Here's your KDLM weatherology forecast. Lots of sunshine today with daytime highs approaching 73. Winds out of the northwest, 8 to 15 miles per hour. Mainly clear tonight, lows level off around 44. Highs around 65 tomorrow, bright sunshine. Partly cloudy and dry Thursday and Friday, low 60s. Thursday, mid 60s by Friday. I'm meteorologist Jennifer Wojcicki. Right now, it's 61 degrees.
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The Raspberries go all the way on Classic Hits KDLM. Oh, we are cruising our way to 12 o'clock, my friends, and you know what that means. Dave Lee's coming up shortly, and he'll be serving up your favorites over lunch in the Classic Hits Cafe, so I hope you save some room. 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Boys soccer as they take on Apollo at home. 7 o'clock start, 6:30 pregame. 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I'll be back tomorrow at 9. I'm leaving you with Heart, alone on Classic Hits KDLM.

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1: ABC News, I'm Chuck Sievertson. News from a new giant media conglomerate in past hours is that it's a done deal. Skydance completed its takeover of Warner Brothers Discovery. The new company owns not only Paramount, Paramount Plus, and Warner Brothers, but also HBO Max, CBS, and CNN. State attorneys general who sued but failed to stop the merger turned out to be right. They claim jobs will be lost, and the new Skydance company lost no time today announcing layoffs are coming. The goal, $6 billion in cost savings over 3 years. The White House saying President Trump's comments yesterday at the Nebraska rally about Iran, if it gets nuclear weapons, were about the danger to U.S. cities. Democrats like California Governor Gavin Newsom using words like deranged. The specific Trump comment.
2: They can take out a city. Let them take out Los Angeles. Let them take out San Diego.
1: This is ABC News. More Americans are losing their homes to foreclosure, and now authorities are warning about scams involving so-called foreclosure rescue services. ABC's Sophie Flay.
3: A self-proclaimed home saver is now facing charges, including grand larceny. Accused of taking mortgage payments from a homeowner, she promised to help avoid foreclosure. Lauren Taliento, president of JT Home Savers, pleaded not guilty in a New York courtroom. Prosecutors say Miguel Mora turned to Taliento because he was struggling to make his mortgage payments. They say Taliento told him she could lower his mortgage rate and to send his payments to her. But they say the money was never forwarded to the lender.
1: Taliento denies the charges. She could face 7 years in prison if convicted. 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It was the company's first product. Chuck Sievertson, ABC News.
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8: From the newsroom, I'm Ryan Cunningham. 4 people from Frazee were hurt when a truck collided with a horse-drawn buggy in Becker County. The Becker County Sheriff's Office says the accident happened County Road 122 when a truck going westbound collided with the buggy. 2 23-year-olds, a toddler, and an infant were all hurt. Their conditions unknown. The driver of the truck was not injured. No drugs or alcohol are suspected to have been involved. The crash does remain under investigation. Meanwhile, four people were rescued from a capsized boat southwest of Frazee on Eagle Lake. First responders found a paddle boat with a trolling motor had flipped over. One person was able to swim to shore, three others hanging onto the boat. One of them was airlifted to a Fargo hospital with unknown injuries. Two others taken to a hospital with what's considered non-life-threatening injuries. The other person was not hurt. One person was hurt in a two-vehicle crash on Highway 10 near Staples. The Minnesota State Patrol says the vehicles collided when one was going east on the highway and a second vehicle was leaving a private driveway and tried to turn onto Highway 10. A 16-year-old girl from Motley was driving the vehicle turning onto the highway. She was taken to Lakewood Hospital with non-life-threatening injuries. A 14-year-old boy from Motley was her passenger, and the driver of the other vehicle was a 66-year-old Burndale man. Neither of them were hurt. Investigators say the shooting that happened last Friday outside of the Eden Prairie High School homecoming football game was Somali gang-related. Two teenagers were hurt and taken to a local hospital for non-life-threatening injuries. An 18-year-old has been released from the hospital, a 17-year-old still being treated. The shooting happened outside the football stadium in a parking lot. No suspects have been arrested. The game was postponed and finished on Monday. From the newsroom, I'm Ryan Cunningham.
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10: 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Judith Judy Lenore Ryerson, 85, of Frazee, passed away Monday, September 30th at Perm Living. Visitation will be held today from 1 to 2 and the funeral service to follow at 2 p.m. Burial will take place at Lakeside Cemetery in Frazee. The David Donahauer Funeral Home is assisting the family. Denise Zepper, 91, of Frazee, passed away Wednesday, September 30th. Visitation will resume at 10 a.m., followed by the memorial service at 11 a.m. Tuesday, October 6th, at St. Paul's Lutheran Church in Perm. Interment will be at the church cemetery. The arrangements are provided by the Schoenberger Funeral and Cremation Service. Vicki Peterson, 77, of Ada, passed away Monday, September 28th, at her residence under the care of HIA Hospice. A funeral service will be held at 2 o'clock Tuesday afternoon, October 6th, at Grace Lutheran Church in Ada. Visitation will continue 1 hour prior to the funeral at Grace. Interment will be at the Ada Municipal Cemetery. Arrangements entrusted to the Anderson Family Funeral Home of Ada. Stephen Lee, 71, of Gary, passed away Saturday, September 26th at All True Hospital in Grand Forks. A funeral service will be held Wednesday, October 7th at 2 p.m. with a visitation starting 1 hour prior at the Gary Lutheran Church. Burial will be held at the Gary Lutheran Cemetery. Arrangements entrusted to the Anderson Family Funeral Home in Twin Valley. Nancy Brotvold, 74, of Minomen, passed away Wednesday, September 30th at the Minomen Health Center Nursing Home under the care of HIA Hospice. A memorial service will be held at 2 o'clock Friday, October 9th, at the Anderson Family Funeral Home in Minomen. A time of gathering will be held 1 hour prior to the service at the funeral home. Arrangements entrusted to the Anderson Family Funeral Home of Minomen.
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25: I'm Brent Barnett with Ag Headline News on Brown Field. An extension agronomist says the latest stretch of wet weather brought more rain than she was anticipating. Megan Anderson is with Iowa State University.
26: There are some folks in Illinois that were struggling with down corn after some of their kind of late storms. And in Indiana got some late rain that maybe slowed some things down for some people.
25: Corn and soybean harvest has been sluggish in Minnesota due to cool and wet conditions. USDA says 12% of the state's corn crop has been harvested, behind the five-year average of 16%. And some cattle producers in southwestern Missouri are optimistic about herd expansion despite dealing with some lingering drought concerns in their area. Josh Worthington tells Brownfield.
27: Not a lot of nervousness yet. You guys just like to get some rain, and it would help freshen up these fall pastures going into winter for sure.
25: I'm Brent Barnett, Brownfield.
28: Army JAG officer, veteran, prosecutor, and lifelong Minnesotan, Ron Schutz has spent his life fighting for Minnesota. Now Ron Schutz is running for attorney general to restore integrity in government. As a prosecutor, he took on dangerous criminals and put them behind bars. As a trial attorney, he took on big corporations and won. As your next attorney general, Ron Schutz will stop the fraudsters taking advantage of Minnesota taxpayers, enforce the law, and retire Keith Ellison's pro-crime agenda. Keith Ellison has led a culture of corruption, allowing criminals to steal billions of dollars from Minnesota taxpayers, pardoning a child rapist, and turning a blind eye to fraud at every level of government. If you're tired of paying into the system and watching criminals take advantage of it, on November 3rd, vote Ron Schutz for Attorney General and put an end to Keith Ellison's pro-crime agenda. Paid advertisement paid for by Ron for MNAG.
0: This is Minnesota News Network. I'm John Anderson. Minnesota boaters are reminded that help may be harder to find during the fall months. DNR Recreation Safety Outreach Coordinator Lisa Dugan says boaters could wait longer for assistance.
1: There's going to be fewer people on the water. Fewer people may be visiting lakeshore properties. They're up at the cabin so that if something does happen to go wrong, help may be further away. And there might be less people out on the water to assist if there is, you know, an unforeseen incident that happens.
0: The DNR recommends boating with a partner whenever possible. The Minnesota Wild are heading back on the road tonight to start a three-game trip out east. The Wild are in Buffalo to play the Sabres. The Wild have already netted wins at Nashville and over in Boston in the home opener. After tonight, the Wild head to Florida with back-to-back games against the Tampa Bay Lightning and Florida Panthers. This is MNN.
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3: For MNN Sports, I'm Kevin Faulness. The Vikings are undefeated, but suffered some injuries along the offensive line on Sunday.
4: Christian Darrisaw is indeed in the concussion protocol. Working through the initial stages of that. I'll keep you posted throughout the week on where he's at. And, unfortunately, Donovan Jackson does have a meniscus tear that will require surgery and likely end his regular season.
3: Vikings travel to New Orleans next Sunday at noon. The Wild start a three-game road trip tonight in Buffalo. Marcus Foligno's from there.
5: For us, I mean, it's early in the season, but at the same time, we want to see what we've continued to work at, the little things we've been doing right. 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
3: Puck drops at 6 o'clock from Buffalo. It's a three-game trip. Starts in Buffalo, then goes to Florida to face off against the Lightning and Panthers. The Gopher football team, they're at Purdue on Saturday at 7. Kevin Faulness, MNN Sports.
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7: Here's your KDLM weatherology forecast. Mainly sunny skies this afternoon with daytime highs approaching 73. Northwest winds 8 to 15 miles per hour. Mainly clear skies again tonight, lows around 44. Highs level off around 65. Tomorrow, bright sunshine expected. Partly cloudy and dry Thursday and Friday, low 60s. Thursday, mid 60s by Friday. I'm meteorologist Jennifer Wojcicki. Currently 63.
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Kicks off the Classic Hits Cafe, Take On Me. How you doing? It's me, Dave Lee. Thanks for tuning in. Four decades of your favorites over lunch with Paul McCartney on KDLM.

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0: Otis sitting on the dock of the bay. It's the Classic Hits Cafe. See, I knew I could make a rhyme. Simple Minds around the corner. 10cc in the mix. Wang Chung and more. 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
11: Here's your KDLM weatherology forecast. Mainly sunny skies this afternoon with daytime highs approaching 73. Northwest

Wang Chung Dance Hall Days on the Classic Hits Cafe. Take it to the limit. Randy's going to sing that high note at the end. It's the Eagles on KDLM.

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1: ABC News, I'm Chuck Sievertson. Breaking news, Cornell University has tapped a law firm, Kings and Spaulding, to conduct the investigation into the school's handling of Jane Doe's gang rape allegations. Sally Yates will lead it. She's a former acting U.S. Attorney General. Despite steep tariffs by the U.S., the difference between what the U.S. imports and what it exports got wider last month, says ABC's Jim Ryan.
2: The Commerce Department says goods and services coming into the country totaled $421 billion in August. The outgoing topped $315 billion.
1: Skydance announces it has completed its takeover of Warner Brothers Discovery. It owns not only Paramount, Paramount Plus, Warner Brothers, also HBO Max, CBS, CNN. The new mega media company, losing no time today, announcing layoffs are coming to cut $6 billion over 3 years. An L.A. County couple with 21 children born through the surrogacy company they owned have now been arrested on various charges. This is ABC News. It's not a brand of ice cubes, and it figures in this cash money prize, over a million smackers U.S.
3: Belgian-American physicist Francis Hausen has won the 2026 Nobel Prize in Physics.
4: For decisive contributions to the Ice Cube Neutrino Observatory and the discovery of high-energy neutrinos of astrophysical origin.
3: That is Nobel speak, for he helped the world learn more about a rare group of high-energy neutrinos, tiny cosmic particles that researchers say offer clues into how the universe evolved. Sherry Preston, ABC News.
1: Halloween will cost you more this year, according to the National Retail Federation. Candy accounting for the largest chunk of Halloween expenses, ahead of costumes and decorations, with prices rising at triple the rate of inflation since 2020. Polls show three-quarters of Americans plan to dress up and trick-or-treat. Chuck Sievertson, ABC News.
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15: 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I'm John Anderson. It's Fire Prevention Week, and this year's message focuses on something most of us do every day: charging our electronic devices. State Fire Marshal John Cryer warns that the cheapest charging cord may not always be the safest choice.
16: The best recommendation and what we want everyone to use is to use the charging cord that came with the device.
15: Two University of Minnesota Morris students are facing felony charges in separate incidents. One student is charged with attempted first-degree murder after allegedly stabbing a percussion instructor during a music lesson. The instructor suffered non-life-threatening injuries. In another case, a student faces felony terroristic threat charges after allegedly sending a Snapchat message threatening to shoot classmates. The incidents have raised concerns among some students and professors about the university's communication and campus alerts. This is MNN.
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20: Here's your KDLM weatherology forecast. Mainly clear this afternoon with highs around 73. Winds out of the northwest, 8 to 15 miles per hour. Mainly clear tonight, lows dip down to about 46. Mainly clear tomorrow, daytime highs approaching 65. Partly cloudy and dry Thursday and Friday, low 60s. Thursday, mid 60s by Friday. I'm meteorologist Jennifer Wojcicki. Currently, it's 65 degrees.
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24: 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It's the Afternoon Jam with Dave Lee. 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

John Parr on the Afternoon Jam. We've made it to the 1 o'clock hour. Man in Motion, there's St. Elmo's Fire. Blondie's up next, One Way or Another. We're Classic Hits, KDLM.

0: Philadelphia Freedom for decades of your favorites, Elton John. We heard from the King of Rock and Roll and Tracy Chapman. We'll take a break. Hall & Oates on deck, Paul Simon, and a track from Extreme. Hang tight.
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0: Ballad from Extreme, More Than Words. We'll take a break, check the weather. Jerry Rafferty, yes. Journey and Mary Wells. It's a Block to the Top up next.
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9: Here's your KDLM weatherology forecast. Mainly clear this afternoon with a high of 73. Northwest winds 8 to 15 miles per hour. Mainly clear skies again tonight, 46. Clear skies tomorrow, daytime highs approaching 65. Partly cloudy and dry Thursday and Friday, low 60s. Thursday, mid 60s by Friday. I'm meteorologist Jennifer Vujicic. Currently, it's 68 degrees.

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1: ABC News, I'm Chuck Sievertson. To independently conduct an investigation into Cornell's handling of Jane Doe's gang rape allegations, the university has hired a law firm, Kings & Spalding. Skydance announces it has completed its takeover of Warner Brothers Discovery. The new, even more giant media company owns not only Paramount, Paramount Plus, and Warner Brothers, but also HBO Max, CBS, and CNN. It reduces competition, says ABC News legal analyst Kim Whaley.
2: We've got a series of statutes dating back to the 19th century that basically represent the idea that competition is good for consumers. If you've got a bunch of hamburger restaurants on the street, the price will go down.
1: Skydance already announcing layoffs are coming. Russia providing few details about a case of suspected plague in a Siberian research lab. Area hospitals are under a quarantine. Palestinian officials condemning home demolitions in East Jerusalem. This is ABC News. The U.S. military now restricting Marines from leaving their base in Okinawa after one Marine was arrested and a woman's death. The Nobel Prize for Physics today has been awarded to a Belgian-American physicist, Francis Hausen, for his work to learn more about small particles in space called neutrinos. Mark Pierce is the chair of the Nobel Committee on Physics.
3: This is a research which is basic research, which has no sort of goal to direct goal. It's purely a research which is driven by curiosity. And I thought this is very important. We don't know where this will lead us. It will certainly lead us somewhere.
1: The Nobel Prize includes over $1 million U.S. in cash. R&B singer Freddie Jackson is dead at 70. Jackson, best known for a string of soul and slow jam hits in the 1980s and 90s, including this, Rock Me Tonight, from 1985. Chuck Sievertson, ABC News.
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9: 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As a prosecutor, he took on dangerous criminals and put them behind bars. As a trial attorney, he took on big corporations and won. As your next attorney general,
10: 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If you're tired of paying into the system and watching criminals take advantage of it, on November 3rd, vote Ron Schutz for Attorney General and put an end to Keith Ellison's pro-crime agenda. 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
13: This is Minnesota News Network. I'm John Anderson. A fugitive wanted on federal charges was arrested in Baxter. The U.S. Marshals Service North Star Fugitive Task Force arrested 24-year-old Ryan Henry James Davis Pacheco on Monday. He was wanted on a federal warrant for a supervised release violation and multiple felony charges stemming from a firearm incident in Mahnomen County. According to documents, Pacheco was wanted on state charges, including attempted second-degree murder, along with assault and firearm charges. Marshals say he was taken into custody without incident. The U.S. Senate is recognizing the impact of 4-H programs across the country during National 4-H Week. A resolution led by Minnesota Senator Amy Klobuchar designates October 4th through the 10th as the special week. In Minnesota alone, about 50,000 youth participate in 4-H programs each year. This is MNN.
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17: Here's your KDLM weatherology forecast. Mainly clear this afternoon with a high of 73. Northwest winds 8 to 15 miles per hour. Mainly clear skies again tonight, 46. Clear skies tomorrow, daytime highs approaching 65. Partly cloudy and dry Thursday and Friday, low 60s. Thursday, mid 60s by Friday. I'm meteorologist Jennifer Wojcicki. Right now, it's 69 degrees.
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Billy Idol dancing with myself. 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

0: Debbie Gibson on the Afternoon Jam, only in my dreams. We'll take a break, check the weather, the police, the Doors, Wham, and Speedwagon. It's another Blanc to the Top of next.
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10: Here's your KDLM weatherology forecast. Partly cloudy this afternoon with a high of 73. Northwesterly winds 8 to 15 miles per hour. Lows around 46. Tonight, mainly clear. Bright sunshine tomorrow. Highs level off around 65. Partly cloudy and dry Thursday and Friday. Low 60s. Thursday, mid 60s by Friday. I'm meteorologist Jennifer Vlachitsky. Currently, it's 69 degrees.

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1: ABC News, I'm Chuck Siebertson. A former CIA officer in federal court today is accused of stealing. David Rush pleaded guilty, says ABC's Catherine Falders.
2: This former CIA officer who is obviously being held in jail had these gold bars in his home when investigators appeared to search. The total of those gold bars was about $46 million.
1: Cornell announcing an effort to independently conduct an investigation into its handling of Jane Doe's gang rape allegations. It's hired a law firm, King & Spalding, whose employee, Sally Yates, will lead the investigation, former Deputy Attorney General. Skydance announces it has completed its takeover of Warner Brothers Discovery, now owning Paramount Movie Studio, Paramount Plus, Warner Brothers, HBO Max, CBS, and more. It says layoffs are coming. Russia says things are under control, not providing details about a case of suspected plague in a research lab. This is ABC News. With sinkholes causing sometimes major damage across the nation, sometimes linked to mines, this from ABC's Jay O'Brien.
3: ABC News and our owned television stations and affiliates met Americans from coast to coast living with the consequences of our nation's history of mining. We found there is no centralized government database of every mine in the U.S., and state-level record keeping varies widely. So a team of ABC News data reporters spent months building a visualization showing just the mines the government has a record of across the country. But even the federal government acknowledged to us they don't know where every old mine in the country is.
1: You can see more at abcnews.com. R&B singer Freddie Jackson has died at 70. Jackson, best known for a string of soul and slow jam hits in the 1980s and 90s, including this one, You Are My Lady. Chuck Siebertson, ABC News.
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5: 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I'm Captain Nathaniel Roche from Woodbury. As an air defense officer in the Minnesota Army National Guard, my mission is to protect what matters most, leading soldiers and advancing technology to defend against threats from the sky. 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
13: This is Minnesota News Network. I'm John Anderson. It's Fire Prevention Week, and this year's message focuses on something most of us do every day, charging our electronic devices. State Fire Marshal John Cryer warns that the cheapest charging cord may not always be the safest choice.
14: The best recommendation and what we want everyone to use is to use the charging cord that came with the device.
13: Two University of Minnesota Morris students are facing felony charges in separate incidents. One student is charged with attempted first-degree murder after allegedly stabbing a percussion instructor during a music lesson. The instructor suffered non-life-threatening injuries. In another case, a student faces felony terroristic threat charges after allegedly sending a Snapchat message threatening to shoot classmates. The incidents have raised concerns among some students and professors about the university's communication and campus alerts. This is MNN.
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19: Here's your KDLM weatherology forecast. Partly cloudy this afternoon with a high of 73. Northwesterly winds 8 to 15 miles per hour. Lows around 46. Tonight, mainly clear. Bright sunshine tomorrow. Highs level off around 65. Partly cloudy and dry Thursday and Friday. Low 60s. Thursday, mid 60s by Friday. I'm meteorologist Jennifer Wojcicki. Right now, 71.
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0: Stars in His Eyes, Jukebox Hero. There's Foreigner on the Afternoon Jam. We'll take a break. I've got music on deck from Kansas, Radiohead, and a track from Starship. Hang tight.
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0: 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We built this city. We'll take a break, check the weather. Music on the way from Supertramp, a track from the Archies, Modern English, and Tommy Cochran. It's another Block to the Top up next.
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5: Direct cattle markets were quiet Tuesday. Butcher hogs were steady. I'm John Perkins with a Brownfield Market Update. You better build bigger bins. It's just a suggestion, but regardless, be ready to maximize your per acre profits with MX Series corn by Stein. Stein has yield. Soybeans and corn are up on fund buying and yield concerns. November beans were 22 and a quarter higher at 1303. January was up 21 and three quarters at 1319 and a quarter. December corn was 10 and three quarters higher at 508. March was up 10 and three quarters at 522 and a quarter. Live and feeder cattle were sharply higher on the red-dyed diesel executive order. December live was up 412 at 224.10. February was 512 higher at 227.17. November feeders were up 815 at 338.27. And on spread trade and profit-taking, December hogs were down 57 cents at 70.37. February lean was down $1.37 at 71.32. John Perkins, Brownfield.
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7: Here's your KDLM weatherology forecast. Partly cloudy this afternoon with a high of 73. Northwesterly winds 8 to 15 miles per hour. Lows around 46. Tonight mainly clear. Bright sunshine tomorrow. Highs level off around 65. Partly cloudy and dry, Thursday and Friday, low 60s, Thursday, mid-60s, by Friday. I'm meteorologist Jennifer Vujicic. Right now, it's 73.

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1: ABC News, I'm Chuck Sievertson. A house of horrors is what California officials are calling a home where they say nearly two dozen children were living, many allegedly abused. The parents have been charged with child abuse and neglect.
2: Another surrogate, they said that they were seeking the miracle baby, and they paid that surrogate $135,000.
1: LA County DA Nathan Hochman says all the children were born by a surrogate mothers. Pleading guilty, a former CIA officer in federal court today, David Rush, who's accused of stealing tens of millions of dollars while employed by the government. Cornell announcing it has hired a law firm for an independent investigation into its handling of Jane Doe's gang rape allegations. In charge, former Deputy Attorney General Sally Yates. Skydance announces it has completed its takeover of Warner Brothers Discovery, now owning Paramount Movie Studio, Warner Brothers, HBO Max, CBS, CNN, and more. It's announcing layoffs are coming. This is ABC News. More Americans are losing their homes to foreclosure, and now officials are warning about scams involving so-called foreclosure rescue services. ABC's Sophie Flay.
3: A self-proclaimed home saver is now facing charges, including grand larceny, accused of taking mortgage payments from a homeowner she promised to help avoid foreclosure. Lauren Taliento, president of JT Home Savers, pleaded not guilty in a New York courtroom. Prosecutors say Miguel Mora turned to Taliento because he was struggling to make his mortgage payments. They say Taliento told him she could lower his mortgage rate and to send his payments to her. But they say the money was never forwarded to the lender.
1: Taliento denies the charges. She could face 7 years in prison if convicted. Palestinian officials condemning demolitions of apartments in East Jerusalem. An Israeli official says more than 10,000 structures built without permits have been torn down. Chuck Sievertson, ABC News.
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18: Minnesota News Network, I'm Ted Aylin. Minnesota's new law banning AI nudification technology was blocked by a federal court. The lawsuit challenging the law was brought by Elon Musk's company XAI. The bill's author, Apple Valley DFL Senator Aaron May Quaid.
19: The law is still on the books. It's just that the Attorney General currently can't enforce or prosecute companies who violate it.
18: Fugitive wanted on federal charges was arrested in central Minnesota. U.S. Marshals arrested 24-year-old Ryan Henry James David Pacheco in Baxter yesterday. Pacheco was wanted on a federal warrant for a supervised release violation and multiple felony charges stemming from a firearm incident in Monoman County. Thousands of Twin Cities residents are expected for a No Kings voter participation event Saturday at the Commons in downtown Minneapolis. Organizers say the event won't be a march or protest, but a nonpartisan rally supporting citizens' rights to vote and encouraging voting before Election Day. This is MNN.
20: Army JAG officer, veteran, prosecutor, and lifelong Minnesotan, Ron Schutz has spent his life fighting for Minnesota. Now, Ron Schutz is running for Attorney General to restore integrity in government. As a prosecutor, he took on dangerous criminals and put them behind bars. As a trial attorney, he took on big corporations and won. As your next Attorney General, Ron Schutz will stop the fraudsters taking advantage of Minnesota taxpayers, enforce the law, and retire Keith Ellison's pro-crime agenda. Keith Ellison has led a culture of corruption, allowing criminals to steal billions of dollars from Minnesota taxpayers, pardoning a child rapist, and turning a blind eye to fraud at every level of government. If you're tired of paying into the system and watching criminals take advantage of it, on November 3rd, vote Ron Schutz for Attorney General and put an end to Keith Ellison's pro-crime agenda. Paid advertisement paid for by Ron for MNAG.
17: Here's your KDLM weatherology forecast. Lows dip down to about 46 tonight under mainly clear skies, northwest winds 5 to 10 miles per hour. Sunshine expected tomorrow, highs level off around 65. Mainly clear tomorrow night, lows level off around 41. Partly cloudy and dry Thursday and Friday, low 60s, Thursday mid 60s by Friday. I'm meteorologist Jennifer Wojcicki. Right now, 74.
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Soft Cell, Tainted Love. We've made it to the 4 o'clock hour. It's great. Started with an earthquake, landslides, and hurricanes. REM on the Afternoon Jam.

0: The Monkees, Daydream Believer, Stevie Wonder in the mix. We also heard from Tom Petty and the Heartbreakers. Coming back with Whitney, Fleetwood Mac, and a track from Bonnie Raitt. Hang tight.
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0: Bonnie Raitt on the Afternoon Jam, giving you something to talk about. We'll take a break, check the weather. Kenny Loggins, Santana, Paul McCartney and Wings, and Duran Duran. It's another Block to the Top up next.
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12: Here's your KDLM weatherology forecast. Lows dip down to about 46 tonight under mainly clear skies, northwest winds 5 to 10 miles per hour. Sunshine expected tomorrow, highs level off around 65. Mainly clear tomorrow night, lows level off around 41. Partly cloudy and dry Thursday and Friday, low 60s. Thursday, mid 60s by Friday. I'm meteorologist Jennifer Wojcicki. Currently 73.

Paul McCartney and Wings in the middle of a block to the top. That'll do it for me, Dave Lee. As always, my friends, drive no faster than your guardian angel can fly. We will talk again Thursday afternoon news. I'm leaving you with Santana on the station you can count on.

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3: ABC News, I'm Chuck Sievertson. Against all odds, says a statement from her lawyers, Krista Pike, seriously injured in a botched execution in Tennessee, is conscious, speaking, and continues to receive critical medical care. A house of horrors is what California officials are calling a home where they say 21 children were living. They say all were born by a surrogate mothers. The parents have been charged with child abuse. Los Angeles County Sheriff Robert Luna.
4: At the center of this investigation are children who, based on the evidence that has been uncovered, were subjected to horrific abuse.
3: The FBI announces an arrest of an American from Bellingham, Washington, who they say helped another gunman in a deadly school shooting earlier this year in British Columbia. Cornell University has tapped a law firm, Kings and Spalding, to conduct the investigation into the school's handling of Jane Doe's gang rape allegations. This is ABC News. The Nobel Prize for Physics today has been awarded to a Belgian-American physicist, Francis Hausen, for his work to learn more about small particles in space called neutrinos. Mark Pierce is the chair of the Nobel Committee on Physics.
5: This is research which is basic research, which has no direct goal. It's purely research which is driven by curiosity. And I thought this is very important. We don't know where this will lead us. It will certainly lead us somewhere.
3: Nobel Prize includes over $1 million U.S. in cash. R&B singer Freddie Jackson has died at 70. Jackson is best known for a string of soul and slow jam hits in the 1980s and 90s, including this hit, You Are My Lady. Chuck Sievertson, ABC News.
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10: From the newsroom, I'm Ryan Cunningham. 4 people from Frazee were hurt when a truck collided with a horse-drawn buggy in Becker County. The Becker County Sheriff's Office says the accident happened County Road 122 when a truck going westbound collided with the buggy. 2 23-year-olds, a toddler, and an infant were all hurt. Their conditions unknown. The driver of the truck was not injured. No drugs or alcohol are suspected to have been involved. The crash does remain under investigation. Meanwhile, 4 people were rescued from a capsized boat southwest of Frazee on Eagle Lake. First responders found a paddle boat with a trolling motor had flipped over. One person was able to swim to shore, three others hanging onto the boat. One of them was airlifted to a Fargo hospital with unknown injuries. Two others taken to a hospital with what's considered non-life-threatening injuries. The other person was not hurt. One person was hurt in a two-vehicle crash on Highway 10 near Staples. The Minnesota State Patrol says the vehicles collided when one was going east on the highway and a second vehicle was leaving a private driveway and tried to turn onto Highway 10. A 16-year-old girl from Motley was driving the vehicle turning onto the highway. She was taken to Lakewood Hospital with non-life-threatening injuries. A 14-year-old boy from Motley was her passenger, and the driver of the other vehicle was a 66-year-old Burndale man. Neither of them were hurt. Investigators say the shooting that happened last Friday outside of the Eden Prairie High School homecoming football game was Somali gang-related. Two teenagers were hurt and taken to a local hospital for non-life-threatening injuries. An 18-year-old has been released from the hospital, a 17-year-old still being treated. The shooting happened outside the football stadium in a parking lot. No suspects have been arrested. The game was postponed and finished on Monday. From the newsroom, I'm Ryan Cunningham.
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13: Stephen Lee, 71 of Gary, passed away Saturday, September 26th at All True Hospital in Grand Forks. A funeral service will be held Wednesday, October 7th at 2 p.m. with a visitation starting 1 hour prior at the Gary Lutheran Church. Burial will be held at the Gary Lutheran Cemetery. Arrangements entrusted to the Anderson Family Funeral Home in Twin Valley. Nancy Brotvold, 74 of Minomen, passed away Wednesday, September 30th at the Minomen Health Center Nursing Home under the care of HIA Hospice. A memorial service will be held at 2 o'clock Friday, October 9th at the Anderson Family Funeral Home in Minomen. A time of gathering will be held 1 hour prior to the service at the funeral home. Arrangements entrusted to the Anderson Family Funeral Home of Minomen.
12: Barbara Wirtz, 83 of Henning, passed away peacefully at home September 27th. A memorial service will be held Saturday, October 10th at 10 a.m. at St. John's Lutheran Church in Ottertail. Visitation 1 hour prior to the start of service. Arrangements are being provided by the Belmont Carvin and Funeral and Cremation Service of Henning. Rudolph Rudy Anderson, 88 of Blaine, formerly of New York Mills, passed away September 30th at his home in Blaine. Funeral services will be held Saturday, October 10th at 11 a.m. at Apostolic Lutheran Church in New York Mills. Visitation 1 hour prior to the service at the church. Rudy will be laid to rest at the Woodland Cemetery in New York Mills. Arrangements provided by the Carvin and Funeral and Cremation Service of New York Mills. Funeral announcements are brought to you by the David Donahauer Funeral Home and the West Jose Funeral Home, both of Detroit Lakes.
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17: 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Now Ron Schutz is running for attorney general to restore integrity in government. As a prosecutor, he took on dangerous criminals and put them behind bars. As a trial attorney, he took on big corporations and won. As your next attorney general, Ron Schutz will stop the fraudsters taking advantage of Minnesota taxpayers, enforce the law, and retire Keith Ellison's pro-crime agenda. Keith Ellison has led a culture of corruption, allowing criminals to steal billions of dollars from Minnesota taxpayers. pardoning a child rapist, and turning a blind eye to fraud at every level of government. If you're tired of paying into the system and watching criminals take advantage of it, on November 3rd, vote Ron Schutz for Attorney General and put an end to Keith Ellison's pro-crime agenda. 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Detroit Lakes
9: weather. Here's your KDLM weatherology forecast. Lows dip down to about 46 tonight under mainly clear skies, northwest winds 5 to 10 miles per hour. Sunshine expected tomorrow, highs level off around 65. Mainly clear tomorrow night, lows level off around 41. Partly cloudy and dry Thursday and Friday, low 60s. Thursday, mid 60s by Friday. I'm meteorologist Jennifer Vujicic. Currently 73.
18: Eminence Sports, I'm Kevin Falmas. The Wild are on the road tonight in Buffalo. Start of the season's first extended road trip.
19: I do think that, like, you can tell the guy, like, they're excited, you know, when you go through training camp and then you get on the road for a little bit. It does help. Like, you're just around each other more, and, you know, guys can get to know each other in different ways that they wouldn't. And then I think getting tested on the road is good. You have to have, you know, you got to be able to win at home. You got to be able to win in the road. So I think even early in the season to get some hard, stiff tests in other teams' buildings against really good teams, I think it just makes you stronger.
18: This week, the Wild will face the Sabres, the Lightning, and the Panthers. It starts tonight in Buffalo. Puck drops at 6. Vikings are in New Orleans this coming Sunday at noon. Their offensive line is decimated, included losing Donovan Jackson for the season to a torn meniscus. Gopher football is at Purdue on Saturday. Kevin Falmas, MNN Sports.
20: 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I hate Mondays.
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29: Minnesota News Network, I'm Ted Aylin. A 20-year-old Twin Cities man faces multiple felony charges after investigators say he attacked two teenage girls in separate incidents on the same day. Prosecutors allege Oliver Joseph Butcher chased and grabbed a 15-year-old girl in Ramsey before fleeing, then later assaulted a 17-year-old girl in Coon Rapids. St. Paul Community Land Trust is dropping its towing company after dozens of Twin Cities marathon runners had their cars towed from the former Sears lot near the finish line. The lot had offered free parking in past years, but a new contractor charged for parking this year. One runner says she paid $399 in cash to get her car back. And it's Fire Prevention Week, and State Fire Marshal John Cryer says when you charge your phone or other electronic devices overnight, charge them on a hard surface.
0: Like a tabletop or a desk. All electronic devices need a little bit of airflow to keep cool as they charge.
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3: Here's your KDLM weatherology forecast. Lows dip down to about 46 tonight under mainly clear skies, northwest winds 5 to 10 miles per hour. Sunshine expected tomorrow, highs level off around 65. Mainly clear tomorrow night, lows level off around 41. Partly cloudy and dry Thursday and Friday, low 60s. Thursday, mid 60s by Friday. I'm meteorologist Jennifer Wojcicki. Currently 73.

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6: 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Now Ron Schutz is running for Attorney General to restore integrity in government. As a prosecutor, he took on dangerous criminals and put them behind bars. As a trial attorney, he took on big corporations and won. As your next Attorney General, Ron Schutz will stop the fraudsters taking advantage of Minnesota taxpayers, enforce the law, and retire Keith Ellison's pro-crime agenda. Keith Ellison has led a culture of corruption, allowing criminals to steal billions of dollars from Minnesota taxpayers, pardoning a child rapist, and turning a blind eye to fraud at every level of government. If you're tired of paying into the system and watching criminals take advantage of it, on November 3rd, vote Ron Schutz for Attorney General and put an end to Keith Ellison's pro-crime agenda. Paid advertisement paid for by Ron for MNAG.
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8: Here's your KDLM weatherology forecast. Lows dip down to about 46 tonight under mainly clear skies, northwest winds 5 to 10 miles per hour. Sunshine expected tomorrow, highs level off around 65. Mainly clear tomorrow night, lows level off around 41. Partly cloudy and dry Thursday and Friday, low 60s. Thursday, mid 60s by Friday. I'm meteorologist Jennifer Wojcicki. Right now, 72.

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1: Here's your KDLM weatherology forecast. Lows dip down to about 46 tonight under mainly clear skies, northwest winds 5 to 10 miles per hour. Sunshine expected tomorrow, highs level off around 65. Mainly clear tomorrow night, lows level off around 41. Partly cloudy and dry Thursday and Friday, low 60s. Thursday, mid 60s by Friday. I'm meteorologist Jennifer Wojcicki. Right now, 72.

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1: ABC News, I'm Chuck Sievertson. Why the district attorney says parents of 21 children at a home in Los Angeles County have been charged with child abuse and neglect.
2: This house could only be described as a house of horrors for these young, incredibly young children.
1: DA Nathan Hochman says, he says nannies were instructed to discipline the children with daily beatings and that all were born via surrogate mothers. In connection to a deadly school shooting earlier this year in British Columbia, Canada, the FBI announces an arrest of an American from Bellingham, Washington, James Bryant, 30 years old, accused by investigators of assisting the gunman with money, technical advice, and more. Her publicist confirms that Eva Marie Saint, probably best known for starring opposite Cary Grant in the classic Alfred Hitchcock movie North by Northwest, has died at 102. Wall Street indexes closed higher, the S&P and NASDAQ at new records. This is ABC News. Students all over France are taking to the streets, hundreds of thousands demonstrating against what they say are subpar conditions at high schools. ABC's Lama Hassan.
3: When you talk to the students, they say that this is years and years of anger and frustration at the way their education system is handled and the way that it is run. They want more resources, more funding, more money spent on schools. The students say there just aren't enough teachers, for example. There is overcrowding in classrooms. Their schools are run down. So they're fed up and they feel that this, by protesting, is the only way that they can be heard.
1: A candy crunch for Halloween. ABC's Jim Ryan.
4: According to the National Retail Federation, candy accounts for the largest chunk of Halloween expenses, ahead of costumes and decorations, with prices rising at triple the rate of inflation since 2020.
1: Wall Street major indexes closed higher, the S&P 500 and NASDAQ, at new record highs. Chuck Sievertson, ABC News.
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10: Here's your KDLM weatherology forecast. Lows dip down to about 46 tonight under mainly clear skies, northwest winds 5 to 10 miles per hour. Sunshine expected tomorrow, highs level off around 65. Mainly clear tomorrow night, lows level off around 41. Partly cloudy and dry Thursday and Friday, low 60s. Thursday, mid 60s by Friday. I'm meteorologist Jennifer Wojcicki. Right now, it's 70 degrees.

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11: Weather. Here's your KDLM weatherology forecast. Lows dip down to about 46 tonight under mainly clear skies, northwest winds 5 to 10 miles per hour. Sunshine expected tomorrow, highs level off around 65. Mainly clear tomorrow night, lows level off around 41. Partly cloudy and dry Thursday and Friday, low 60s. Thursday, mid 60s by Friday. I'm meteorologist Jennifer Vujicic. Right now, it's 70 degrees.

0: is Jack Morris, Hall of Famer and 1973 graduate of St. Paul Highland Park High School. 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
1: All right. Well, welcome in, Lakers fans. We've got a treat for you tonight as the Lakers are back home for boys soccer versus St. Cloud Apollo. I'm Cale Daniels. Joining me in the broadcast today is Nate Flugel. Nate, how's it going today?
2: Ah, great. I'm so excited to be here.
1: It's a gorgeous day. It's a little bit darker than it was in the last soccer matchup that we covered, but it is a lot warmer. I can tell you that much. It is perfect fall weather out here for some soccer. Nate, obviously last time that we saw the coverage, it was a rough game against Alexandria, right? Alexandria is a great team, you know, great record, and they had a lot of power, especially on the outside, a lot of speed, and were able to overpower Detroit Lakes. Today, it seems like it's going to be, and I don't want to jinx anything, but a more favorable matchup for the Lakers coming into it. St. Cloud Apollo Eagles, I believe, are 1-10-1 on the year, so having a little bit more trouble finding what works. And DL obviously coming off a great win on Saturday against Pelican Rapids.
2: Absolutely, and they did a good job of communicating throughout that whole game. I feel like today they continue with that communication. They're going to make something happen.
1: Yeah, no, communication is always very important. So still to come on our Snap Fitness pregame show, we'll take a quick break, talk with the coach, come back and go over our Ameriprise Financial, Carrie and Vardy keys to the game, and look at tonight's starting roster before we kick things off here. You're listening to KDLM Detroit Lakes and YouTube at Lakes TV 3. We'll be right back after this.
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4: Going great.
3: Good. So tonight, St. Cloud Apollo taking them on. 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
3: Absolutely.
4: Set the tempo from the start. 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I think Apollo's used to playing on turf. We've got a nice grass field, so just go there and have some fun.
3: Absolutely. Injuries-wise, is there anything that came up recently or that we should know about the varsity team here?
4: We had some injuries, but I think everyone's kind of gotten through them, so hopefully we're good for tonight.
3: Absolutely. And how's the team been meshing so far in the season?
4: Great. I'd say this is one of our best years for team chemistry.
3: Absolutely.
4: They're really working hard and having a lot of fun.
3: So with the basics on here, obviously we covered the game against Alexandria. They had, I forgot the guy's name, Keckler, I believe, off the edge, was able to really scream off there. Is there anything specifically you learned from that game kind of with edge defense that you're going to apply to today? Or is it just we're going out there, we're playing our game and making them play to our strengths today?
4: Kind of a little bit of both, honestly. We got caught a few times, in the center especially, and they were fast. Staying position and playing our game. We have to move as a team offensively and defensively.
3: Absolutely. Well, we're excited to get to it. Thank you for joining us, Coach. We'll take a quick break and be right back after this.
4: Thank you.
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3: And welcome back, Lakers fans, to our Snap Fitness pregame show in tonight's matchup between the Detroit Lakes Lakers at home and the visiting Apollo Eagles. I'm Kale Daniels. Joining me in the broadcast today, Nate Flugel. And let's jump into our Ameriprise Financial Carrier & Vardy keys to the game. What do they have to do to go, I guess, go home, right? Not a very far drive with the win here tonight. Our first key to the game, defending on the edge. Now, typically that's something very a strong point for DL. We saw, again, a tough match against Alexandria. They were able to get a lot of pressure and make some good passes off the edge. And I think a lot of that came from number 11 of Alexandria, Keckler, I believe was his name. How important is that, Nate, for them?
13: That's very important. You know, they got to get in ahead of the game here. They have to give them space, try to catch them off sides, but don't fall on our heels. Have to run and chase them backwards. Get in front of them, slow the ball down.
3: Yeah, and once you're able to do that, you can really bring in the other members. Goes into our second key to the game, communication and teamwork. Now, it sounds simple, but you can apply this to any sport at any level without proper communication and teamwork as well. You know, there's 11 guys out there. You know, it's a lot of communicating and a lot of moving pieces, and they have to communicate.
13: Absolutely. They have to talk to each other. They have to say, I go is a typical sentence they use. That way, when they're both coming towards the ball or the ball comes in between them, they know who's going for it. Keep your head on a swivel. Know where your teammates are. Call for the ball to the left. Call for the ball to the right. Don't just say, ball.
3: Right.
13: So it's important to try and communicate properly so your teammates know where you are and your head's on a swivel and you can make that pass when it's needed.
3: Yeah. And our final key to the game, spacing. You know, soccer is a little different, right, with the spacing. A lot of teams run through triangles. It's a very typical formation. We saw that from Alexander. We've seen that from DL as well. Proper spacing can lead to plays and especially lead to movement down the field, and they're going to be looking to create that spacing. And we actually got that one from Bodie, number 13. He came in and said that's something that they've been working on. They're looking to really show out tonight.
13: Absolutely. That's what I was talking about. We have to make sure that we're not just overcrowding. We're creating the space. We're opening up. We're going to the green. We're going to the open areas. We're not constantly pressuring on the offense. We're also looking for outside kicks to create the extra pressure.
3: Yeah, and I mean, we've seen that as well. When you're able to spread out and spread out the defense, you know, when they do commit, you know, multiple guys on the ball, you're able to make an open pass and then lead to a nice little drive down the field. So that's a wrap on our Ameriprise Financial Carrier & Vardy keys to the game. We'll take a quick U-Motors timeout, come back with tonight's rosters, and get set for tonight's matchup. You're listening to KDLM Detroit Lakes and YouTube at Lakes TV 3. We'll be right back after this.
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3: 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Tonight's matchup between St. Cloud Apollo and the Detroit Lakes Lakers. We'll go over tonight's roster. We might jump into the anthem here. Colin House, Jaden Jaskin, Isaac Marks, Anthony Chilton, Garrett Moen, Parker Buchholz, Grayson Kohler, Jackson Martinez, Owen Anderson, and Owen Lipton. Looking at the visiting Eagles roster here, Sam Herring, Eric Sotolo, Gonzalez, Sam Cotton, Emran Haydat, Laird Flores Bernal, Sebastian Machado, Dallin Benesh, Ethan Lelo, Eastland Kell, Shazad Hedadyat, I believe, Jason Guzman-Lanis will round off the starting Eagles roster. We'll see if I get better at that by the end of the night. We'll send it back to the studio here as we prepare for the national anthem. We've got a great Detroit Lakes singers, correct, right now? Lakers singers here tonight, so it's bound to be a good one, but we'll send it back to the studio. We'll be right back after this. 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
3: And welcome back, Lakers fans. We've got the team running out here preparing for the national anthem. And once again, the Lakers singers with it today, so we are looking forward to it. We may stay here for it. What do you think, Raina? Should we stay here for the anthem? I don't know how well you'll be able to hear it over air, but

0: Wow.
1: What a beautiful rendition of the national anthem. And we are set to kick off here in Detroit Lakes again. The visiting St. Cloud Apollo Eagles take on the home Detroit Lakes Lakers. I'm Kel Daniels. Nate Flugel was doing the announcing, did a pretty great job. So I'm solo for now until he runs back up here. We'll have him shortly.